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3: It's 12 o'clock on the rooftop at the Pulse Studios today at this moment, and we are building up throughout the week through 14, back into the 20s later in the week, 20 on Wednesday, 25 on Thursday, 26 on Friday. What fantastic spring weather we're having. All the seasons in one day. We love the spring, and we just need a little bit of rainfall, which is happening next Saturday as well. So we've got something for everybody in the weather at the moment. We also have something for everybody in our program on the Monday front page. We talked about the Queenscliff Literary Festival earlier on, and I've got a bit of a focus on literacy and literature today, as well as a bit of a focus around Queenscliff, because our next guest is going to be a special performer in the a program that's being set up basically for the seniors. She's going to be involved in a concert at the Queenscliff Community Hall down by the railway station there. She's in Canberra, just been doing some work up there and on tour, and was making her way through the airport and back to her car. I'm hoping that I've got her on the line. Are you with us there at the moment, Lisa?
4: Hello, I'm here.
3: Oh, that's fantastic. So this is Lisa Joy. She's one half of the Moonshine and Maple group that are performing as part of the Seniors Week at Queenscliff Community Hall on the 22nd of October. Lisa, thanks for coming on the program. Tell us a little bit about your music and what people can expect from your concert.
4: Well, Moonshine and Maple have been working together for a few years now, and we like to do a little bit of everything, but we're predominantly country, but we have a little bit of music theatre in there, so maybe something from Calamity Jane, maybe some Linda Ronstadt, and, you know, just a few classics and things that people will know and love.
3: So this is a day, actually, of storytelling, of monologues. There's afternoon tea, and it's only $5 for all of this entertainment and enjoyment. And it sounds like you're going to dip into some of the culture that surrounds the Queenscliff Lighthouse Theatre Group, who are putting this together, getting into the musical genre.
4: Yes. Well, Queenscliff Lighthouse Theatre Group has been going for such a long time now, and I'm actually on the committee as well, so we're so excited to be part of the community. We've just set up a new space at the Queenscliff Community Hall, so there's curtains, there's lighting, and there's even some tiered seating, so that's really exciting for us to be able to do events there. So this seniors event is just one of the things that we've got happening, and there's a pantomime happening in January, and, you know, the program is going to be really busy for next year, so we're really looking forward to that.
3: So the Queenscliff Lighthouse Theatre Group has had a history of staging some full-scale musicals. I remember seeing The King and I in the Town Hall, and also there's been shows, of course, in the Uniting Church Hall, adjacent to the Uniting Church there, where they've transformed that space into a theatre for quite some time. But the transformation that you're talking about is a smaller, more intimate space at the community hall, and I know Terry and Carol have been very strong on getting together the resources and getting some events into that space. But it's a lovely, intimate little space where there's only a few dozen people sort of like getting together to share a space, and there's a lovely breakout space for supper or for drinks and refreshments. So a fabulous enterprise and a good addition as a venue to Queenscliff.
4: Yep, it's a fantastic.

0: And yeah, really just a little bit of everything, something that everyone's going to enjoy.
1: So if you're setting out, you're a listener at home and you're thinking, what am I going to be doing in Seniors Week this year? I'm sure there'll be a range of different activities to choose from. But if you're in the region or wish to go on a day trip down to Queenscliff, there'd be no better reason than going down and checking out the new venue of the Queenscliff Lighthouse Theatre Group, which is at the Community Hall. And that's adjacent to the Queenscliff Railway Station. So there's plenty of car parking and a great, basically, historical place to sort of get to at Queenscliff and get down in there and see a little bit of entertainment and have a lovely afternoon tea. But more importantly, they'll be listening to your music. Have you been performing while you've been in Canberra?
0: Yes, we have. We performed at the Canberra Irish Club for a country music community showcase, and that was a great event and wonderful time. And yeah, we're just travelling back to Geelong today.
1: Wow. So it'll be great to have you back in Queenscliff and performing down there as part of this particular event. So once again, I'll give you that date. Put it in your diary. It's October the 22nd. You'll be able to hear Lisa obviously performing as part of her group, Moonshine and Maple, and also meet up with some of the people who are involved in staging theatre there and giving opportunities for the locals to be involved. Got a big program coming up in the new year, as Lisa just pointed out, and I'm sure there'll be talk about that and ways that you could be involved in some of those shows if you're interested in theatre and live in that Queenscliff region. Certainly make contact with that group and make yourself known. So thanks for coming on the program, Lisa, and taking a little moment out of your travel plans. Enjoy the little chat.
0: Thank you so much.
1: Right, thanks, Lisa, and thank you, Georgia, for attending behind the scenes there. We're going to be listening in this hour to a couple of episodes of, let's call them serialised stories that have come out of the Geelong Writers Group subsection, I would call it, called Serial Geelong. And we're not going to go immediately to that, but in a little bit of time, we'll come back and have a listen to the second part of a program called The Curious Case of Cluedo Black, which was by Martin Smith. We've heard the first episode, which I voiced last week, and this week, Martin himself is going to voice the episode. I think maybe I've been dumped from the program, I'm not sure, but I did invite them to actually do their own recordings of their work and to try to get some engagement. And Georgia, you're involved in organising an event for The Pulse. Obviously, we love having people coming into the studio and into the foyer and doing things live. What have you got planned there?
2: So in partnership with Geelong Serial, we're going to be hosting a short story and poetry / music night here at the station. It's called Smooth Talkers, an evening of tales and tunes at 94.7 The Pulse. And we're going to have, it's a pretty jam-packed program, actually. We're going to be having lots of readings from the Geelong Serial community, which is really exciting. Shout out to Mel. She's been incredibly helpful. Everyone's been super enthusiastic about it, which makes organizing an event just so much more enjoyable when people are really into it. So that's been really cool. We've got an event page online, so the event is live, and it is a free event, but if people can register, that would be amazing, just so that we have an idea of the numbers. You can do that. It's through Humanitics, so if you look up Smooth Talkers, you should be able to find it, but you can also go to our Facebook page, which is 947 The Pulse, or you can go to our Instagram page, which is 947 The Pulse Geelong, and find the sort of like event link there. But we won't turn you away if you come, unless the place is packed and we can't possibly fit anyone else in, which would be absolutely amazing. But if you can't come, it's going to be broadcasted live. We've got Chris Bryan and Maddie Fogarty hosting from within the studio. We're going to have some interviews with some of the writers as well, and then we're going to have some folk music, which I'm really excited about, just to kind of break up the night. So it's from 6 till 9 on the 9th of October, which is a Friday, here at the station, which is, if you haven't seen it before, it's on the corner of Market Street and Little

0: Ryrie Street. It's green. You can't miss it. Come down.
1: They've opened up the access to the Pulse from Ryrie Street now.
0: Yeah.
1: So you can actually just walk through that lovely
0: little walkway.
1: Walkway that takes you up near the Village Cinema, just sort of like Mirrabal Street side of the Village Cinema, up a lovely little courtyard there and make your way up to the green building at the Pulse.
0: Such a good addition. I think we were really kind of like tucked away back here, weren't we? And even, you know, if you wanted to go get some lunch, it was, you had to kind of walk the long way around. But now you can go down there, and it is a really nice walkway. They haven't just like opened up the space. They've put plants and a little seating area and everything
1: some
0: in there.
1: Nice decorative paving and all that sort of thing. So we'll be back in a little while after a musical interlude to hear an example of that, The Curious Case of Cluedo Black. This is going to be episode 2. I've got a little heads up intro to that that I'll read, and I'll just get that organised while we listen to this music.
0: All right, this song is This Is the Day by The.

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4: Last week, we commenced broadcasting of a new piece of writing called The Curious Case of Cluedo Black. It was episode one by Martin Smith. And this week, we are going to give you the delight of listening to about a 10-minute story, the second episode of that same story, The Curious Case of Cluedo Black. I'll start that with a recap. In episode one of The Curious Case of Cluedo Black, Sherlock Holmes has summoned Dr. Watson to Tudor Mansion, Waddington, where Watson's esteemed colleague, Dr. Cluedo Black, lives. Armed with a carving fork and Holmes's request, Watson arrives to find Mr. Black murdered in the mansion's cellar. The victim has burns to his face and hands, a bullet hole between his eyebrows, a dagger plunged into his chest, a rope throttling his neck, a lead pipe inserted into his right eye socket, a wrench embedded into his cranium, and a candlestick holder lodged down his throat. Strangest of all, the cupped left hand of the mutilated doctor grasps a zested orange. Upon inspection, Holmes confirms his suspicion of the murderer, location, and murder weapon, of which there is only one, but not the motive. And they leave the room. Holmes hands Watson an envelope and asks that he guards it with his life. They then head off to the conservatory to interrogate the first of six suspects who were present at the mansion that evening for a dinner party.
5: Cluedo Black by Martin Smith, episode 2. Surprised that Holmes knew the mansion had such a room, I followed him as we walked upstairs and along the hall and into the conservatory, where a raven-haired beauty dressed in a flowing crimson gown sat. "Good evening," Holmes said. "I am Sherlock Holmes." He clicked his heels and bowed his head. "Good evening," the woman in red said, extending her hand towards Holmes. "I am Miss Scarlet." Holmes leant forward and kissed the back of her hand and said, "Enchante, mademoiselle. May I ask you some questions about tonight's tragic occurrence?" "Certainly." She returned her hand to her lap. "What was your relationship with Dr. Black, his lover and confidant? She dabbed the corner of her right eye with a crimson lace handkerchief and sniffled. But not your first or only. A lady would never reveal such matters. And your reason for being here this evening? I asked the doctor to meet me before dinner in this very room, as I had a little surprise for him, but he never arrived. And what was the little surprise? A lady would never reveal such matters. Have you and Dr. Black met often in this room? Yes, we had many trysts in here. And tiffs? Miss Scarlet's face reddened. A few. And did you share secrets, his and yours? Miss Scarlet's reddening deepened. Secrets, Holmes continued, that if revealed to others would cause embarrassment or even ruin a life. A lady would never reveal such matters. Ah, a lady indeed. Holmes rubbed his chin and studied the downcast face of the woman in red. Tell me, Miss Scarlet, what trade does your father ply? My father? How did you know he was a tradesman? The way you enunciate your vowels, mademoiselle. Your father, he lives and works in Cheapside? Why, yes, he repairs hansom cabs. Did you ever spend time in his workshop? Yes, as a girl, after school. So you would be familiar with your father's tools, tongs and hammers and wrenches? Certainly. And did you visit your father today? Yes, I did. It's Thursday. I always visit him on Thursdays. Holmes rubbed his chin and studied her face. Thank you, mademoiselle. I have no further questions. If you could wait in the lounge room, I will be with you and the other guests in due course. As the flame-red femme fatale sashayed from the room, I whispered to Holmes, By Jove, Holmes, the motive for Cluedo's murder must be concealment, the suppression of the revelation of a sordid secret. Surely that rubescent, reticent, wrench-wielding, wanton, working-class wench must be our killer. Come, Holmes, voice your suspicion. Miss Scarlet, in the conservatory, with the wrench. Patience, Watson. Let us adjourn to the doctor's study. When we walked into the study, a tall, lean man wearing a sage suit and with buck teeth, a stiff stoop and an even stiffer collar, greeted Holmes with a handshake and said, Good evening, I'm the Reverend Breen. Good evening, Reverend, Holmes said. I am Sherlock Holmes and this is Dr. Watson. You've not always been a man of the cloth, have you? No, how did you know? Your hands... They are far too rough and calloused for a person who spent their adult life preaching God's word. Indeed, Mr. Holmes, I have undertaken an assortment of occupations, slaughtering in a shambles, bread making in a boulangerie when I lived on the continent, and tinkering whilst roaming the English countryside. That's where I found my faith, in a rural church, repairing a tabernacle. And what of candlesticks? I've handled a few in my time. Holmes made a note in his pocketbook. Bickering can be a poor, lonely, peripatetic existence, can it not, Reverend? True, I've moved about a lot. Yet I'm fortunate that the Lord doth provide and my flock provide companionship. No envy towards any of your flock, particularly those who have wealth, position, and the alluring devotion of a black-haired beauty? Never. Envy is the devil's work. I am rich in God's words and work. And was Dr. Black a benefactor to your parish? Yes, he was most generous, although his support waned in recent months. I asked him to meet me in his study tonight before dinner so I could discuss financial aid to repair the rectory roof, but he never arrived. Did you meet the doctor in this room often? Yes. And did you ever disagree about matters of the church? We had our little spats over faith and dogma. Indeed, he infuriated me at times. Sometimes I felt the urge to crack him over the head with whatever was close at hand and knock some blessed sense into him. I speak figuratively, of course. One mustn't break the fifth commandment. Holmes jotted in his notebook. Thank you, Reverend. You've been most helpful. If you could wait in the lounge room, I will be with you and the other guests in due course. As the hunched clergyman hurried from the study, I whispered to Holmes, By Jove, Holmes, the motive for Cluedo's murder must be envy, a coveting of thy neighbour's goods. Be he butcher, baker, or candlestick remaker, surely that avarice Viridescent, vapid, vagabond vicar must be our killer. Come, Holmes, voice your suspicion. Reverend Green, in the study with the candlestick. Patience, Watson. Let us make our way to the dining room. We entered the dining room, and at the dining table sat a thin woman dressed in an elegant blue gown. Her aloof head perched upon a long neck, and her black beady eyes presided over a beaked nose. A feathered fascinator, a mix of royal blue and vivid cerulean, nested upon her grey hair. "Good evening, Madam," Holmes said. "My name is Sherlock Holmes, and this is Dr. Watson." "Good evening," the woman said. "You may call me Mrs. Peacock." "Tell me, Mrs. Peacock, how did you come to be invited to Dr. Black's house tonight?" "Dr. Black is, or should I say, was my brother-in-law. I married his stepbrother, Alchester Peacock. Sadly, a rogue horse knocked down and trampled my chest when he was in trivial pursuit of a hansom cab. Had he not died, I would now be Lady Peacock." "My condolences, madam, for your loss. How long have you been a widow?"
6: 15 years.
5: "And how long have you loved Dr. Black?" Mrs. Peacock blew in the face. "Pardon? I... How did you know?" "That heart you wear on your sleeve, it bears the engraved initials CB. How long?"
6: 20 years.
5: "And did you ever declare your love to him?"
6: "I have. Sorry, had been waiting for the right moment."
5: "And the good doctor, did he reciprocate your feelings?"
6: "Well, not yet, but I believe he was, as the common folk say, coming around. A woman knows these things. I asked him to meet me here in this room tonight, as I planned to declare my affections for him, and then have him announce our engagement over dinner. But he never came, and now he is dead. And Mrs. Peacock buried her face in her handkerchief and howled. "There, there, madam." Mrs. Peacock wiped her tears and blew her nose. "Madam, I have just two more questions. Did Dr. Black ever provide you money?"
5: "Why, yes. Although Alchester left me the house and an annuity, I'll admit I've struggled to get by. It's not cheap to maintain a plumage like mine." She stroked her feather fascinator. "Let alone entertain in high society."
6: "So yes, Cluedo was kind enough to deposit a small sum into my bank account each month."
5: "And finally, Mrs. Peacock, may I ask what occupation your Alchester pursued?"
6: "He, sir, was a gentleman."
5: "No, before he acquired his fortune." She looked past us and towards the doorway. She raised the back of her hand to her mouth and whispered, He was a plumber." "Thank you, Mrs. Peacock. I have no further questions. If you could wait in the lounge room, I will be with you and the other guests in due course." As the snobby socialites swanned out of the dining room, I whispered to Holmes, "By Jove, Holmes, the motive for Cluedo's murder must be personal gain. Surely that plummy plumage pipeline plumber's widow must be our killer. Come, Holmes, voice your suspicion. Mrs. Peacock, in the dining room, with the lead pipe. Patience, Watson, let us venture to the library."
4: Don't you love a mystery? I love a mystery. And I'm looking forward to finding out who done it, as with most mysteries. But if you want to find out some more about that story or want to read it back, of course, you can go to the Geelong Serial website and actually look at these episodes in printed form online. Read the previous episode, read this current episode, and it's a good read. Mel King's doing a great job putting all of that together, and it's building and growing and developing into a huge writing community around that particular publishing house.
7: Mm-hmm.
4: And we're delighted to have them coming into the studio in the future to do some reading live. That was a little bit low, that level of recording, so apologies to our listeners who had to crank up their wireless then to actually get the details of that story. But I love a board game. I don't know whether you play board games, Georgia. Tell me, have you got an interest in that? Have you ever been to sort of like a host a murder or anything like that, one of those parties? Or
7: no, I haven't. I would love to be the kind of person that does stuff like that, but no, not really. I've played card games and things like that. Or like, I think when I was a kid, I was more of a video game child.
4: So my granddaughter's just started her card playing career. We've introduced her to the game of Snap.
7: Yeah, classic.
4: And it's basically just the first order of affairs, really. You have to be able to identify the cards.
7: Yeah.
4: So
7: we used to play a lot of like Pictionary when I was a kid at home, which was really fun. But yeah, never so much board games. I think we just didn't really own any.
4: Pictionary is a board game.
7: Yeah, it is, but it's less. You can kind of play Pictionary without having to have like the game, right?
4: You can, yeah. You can just sort of like say, what does this image represent as a word?
7: Mm-hmm.
4: Yeah, and people come up with weird interpretations of your artwork.
7: Yeah, and it was funny because my like stepmom and my stepbrother were really, really bad drawers, and my dad and me and my sister were really good drawers. And so we would always win, and there would just be, so much drama. It was fun. Good memories.
4: Well, that's the idea of board games, I suppose. It is to introduce drama. And I guess that's the thing that, in this case, Martin's picked up on, that idea of the drama that's underneath a game like Cluedo. And it is, I suppose, in the imagination of a child. And we get into that space as writers, sometimes, is to get into that imaginative space of a writer, really turning just what is a card into a character, into a story that you can visualise and eventually put down on paper. So hats off to you, Martin, if you're listening. We'll look forward to the next instalment of your story. And in a little bit of time, we're going to see the next instalment of a much more personal story, I suppose, which is another one from Mel King, and the second episode in her series, and my notes have escaped me. The piece
7: Dream Run,
4: that's the one we're going to do. That's right, which we had the first episode of last week. Mel's going to introduce her own story. In that particular one, I did a prologue, I suppose, or a recap of episode one. Mel's going to do her own recap of episode one, and that'll be coming up shortly.
7: Are we going to listen to some music?
4: We'll have one piece of music first, and then we'll come back to some storytelling. So stay tuned.
7: Sounds good. All right. I feel like let's turn up the heat a little bit. We're going to listen to I Feel Love by Donna Summer.

0: So that was Donna Summer?
1: Yep.
0: With
1: I Feel Love from 1970-something.
0: Certainly got the vibe of that sort of like street walking that we also had a little bit in Mel's story last week of the Dream Run, which is, of course, is set on and around the city streets of Melbourne. Mm-hmm. And we're going to hear from Mel now, the next exciting installment, which she introduces herself. So, George is just lining up that track there, and then we'll hear from Mel.
2: We met Ash, who resides above a shop in Melbourne CBD with Mum, who needs, yet often forgets, to take vital medication. Ash was in a hurry to get home to Mum, who was not answering her phone, when a serpent-like creature, disguised as a riverside saxophone player, appeared, seemingly intent on threatening Ash, and then disappeared. Ash seemed more irritated than frightened by this odd occurrence, suggesting that seeing strange creatures on the streets of Melbourne is a pretty standard part of Ash's day. Ash made it home, found Mum to be in good health, although apparently a couple of glasses into a bottle of wine, and at last listen, we were about to hear about a strange and rare affliction affecting Ash and Ash's mum. Episode 2, Amber Serpent. Mum and I have a condition so rare it doesn't even have a name. It's not something we talk about much. Most people think at best it's a delusion, or at worst, some kind of scam. I'm here to tell you it's real and it's lethal. We're even in a support group for it. Mum's dad passed due to the same affliction when he was 35. He drowned, which isn't that remarkable until you learn that he drowned in his bed with his lungs full of seawater and his hair full of seaweed. There were even a couple of tiny fish in a puddle beside him. The official report stated that he died by misadventure. The inference is unfair because, as crazy as it might sound, my grandpa almost certainly lost his life in the act of saving someone else's. Mum was on her own after that, but she was 15 by then, and that's when the gene, or the curse, or whatever it is that afflicts us, kicks in. That's when we start to run. You look tired, Ash. No kidding, it's been a day. I made falafel and salad. Who are you yelling at just now? Some dickhead, no one important. What did he say to you? He wished me luck in the Troll Doll Olympics. Mum stares at me, open-mouthed, and her shoulders begin to shake. I sit down next to her and lay my head on the table, laughing so hard I start to wheeze. It's full dark by the time we regain our composure, and my showering window is closed. I'll have to go to sleep sweaty. Did you have any trouble today? Mum asks, meaning did I see one of them? Amber Serpent, I tell her. On my way home. She rolls her eyes. It's dark now, honey, she says. Go lay on the couch, in case it starts. I'll make you a plate of... I'm asleep before my head hits the floor. I hit the ground running. My feet are bare. I kicked my shoes off when I walked in the door, hoping to catch a shower before the dream hit. When will I learn? I see my target ahead, although the scenery is still rendering around me. I can hear my mum yelling from far away. Ash, wake up! What's wrong? Seeing me collapse has triggered one of her memory lapses. God, I hope she doesn't call an ambulance this time. If I wake up in hospital, I'm going to be so pissed off. When this run is over, I want to wash, a bowl and some game time. The runner keeps checking behind him. He's wearing an expensive suit. He hasn't even taken his tie off yet. The nightly run begins as soon as the runner falls asleep, so my guess is this guy got home from work, sat down on the couch for a minute and nodded right off. Must have had a big day making money. His manicured appearance says it all. I reckon he's a lawyer. He's got that know-it-all look about him. Well, guess what, Richie Rich? You don't know squat about what's happening to you right now. He's running steadily, not panicking yet. He's got a phone in his hand, and he's stabbing at it with his finger and swearing. Typical suit. Probably expects the cops to show up, even in his nightmares. The dreamscape is finished rendering. I'm at South Bank again, and I'm running between Mr. Suit and his pursuer. So, of course, he thinks I'm chasing him too. "Here to help, mate," I yell cheerfully, but he isn't reassured. He picks up the pace. I bet he'd be a complete prick to me in the real world anyway. I know his type, and here I am saving his life anyway. I turn and jog backwards, like a football umpire. I make it look easy, but I train myself to do this out in the real world. Muscle memory works in dreams, just like it does when you're awake. I focus hard, and a whistle appears around my neck. I'm getting good at summoning things into dreams. Not many in the Keeper support group can do it. That's what we call ourselves, Keepers. It's a terrible name, but it's better than Slayers, which was Mum's cringy nomination. Small mercies, huh? Amber Serpent is snaking through the air towards me. Eyes ablaze with malevolence. His orb floats in his open mouth, like a little sun, his demonic soul, according to some keepers. Others think it's a separate entity, like a pet. Dougie, the honourable keeper from Radelaide, is certain it's a reactor that generates nightmares. The truth is, no one really knows. We just piece it together as we go along. There's no handbook or information hotline. I stop and blow my whistle, then bend forward with my hands on the ground and shout, "Holding the ball!" Amber Serpent is furious. I can see it in his eyes. I jog backwards again, making random hand signals. "Four!" I yell, senselessly. Backwards, backwards, blowing my whistle. "Holding the man! LBW! That's out! Red card! Yellow card! Gutter ball!" He surges forward, enraged. "Good. I want him focused on me. Pace car!" He vanishes. I pushed it too far. Damn. I turn and sprint once more. There's glass in my foot, and I'm dimly aware that in the real world, I'm bleeding on the kitchen floor. Amber Serpent appears right behind Mr. Suit. I have ground to cover. I bound, almost flying when I'm dreaming. I'm always at peak performance. I won't lie, it feels great. Never mind that I've not eaten today, and in the real world, my muscles are now so bereft of glycogen, I'd struggle to run a bath. The runner has stopped at the footbridge. Apparently, that's Amber Serpent's ground zero tonight. Mr. Suit is no longer composed. He's kneeling on the ground with his hands over his ears, screaming. Amber Serpent is human again, playing his saxophone very loudly. The deafening sound has already hurt Mr. Suit. Blood trickles from his ears and tears stream from his eyes. This is bad. I wasted time being a smartass, and now the runner's injured. I slide in between them like it's home plate. "That's amazing," I shout. "Do you play weddings?" Earplugs. I know I had them on me when I fell asleep. There they are, right thigh pocket. I love these things. They cost me a bloody fortune. I open the case and hold it out to Mr. Suit, like I'm proposing marriage. He understands and shoves them into his bleeding ears. His eyes locked gratefully on mine as the noise subsides and his blood soaks into my lovely, expensive-as-hell rose gold earplugs. He'll live. Amber Serpent is only allowed one shot at him, and I foiled it and lost my favourite piece of neurodivergent PPE in the bargain. I hate this bloody job. Amber Serpent burns bright with rage. But he can attack me now, and after all the hundreds of times I've beaten him, you better believe he hates me. I think a microphone into existence and start to recap the run. "Amber Serpent had us in the first half, Mr. Suit, didn't he? I bet you thought you were a goner. Lucky for you, the chartreuse goose got here in time. That's me, tonight's barefoot contester and undefeated defender of this riverside realm. Amber Serpent dealt some damage with his saxophone, but we outsmarted him with teamwork, didn't we, Mr. Suit? No, sir, you can keep those earplugs as a memento. Now." Ow. In a surprisingly crude attack, Amber Serpent belts me in the head with his sax. "Now that's what I call a blunt instrument," I manage, as I stumble backwards, panicking a little, I admit. Brute force isn't his usual style. My scalp stings and blood runs into my eyes. This isn't the glorious warrior's ending I imagined. He hits me again, knocking me to my knees. "Thanks for the memories, life. You sucked so bad." I brace for impact, but it never comes because Mr. Suit has risen to his feet and relieved Amber Serpent of his weapon. The surprises just keep coming tonight. Not once in the thousands of nights I've done this miserable, thankless job has the runner ever helped me. Not once. Mr. Suit swings the saxophone hard. Amber Serpent's jaw unhinges, a disturbing sight while he's still in man form, and he lets out a bone-chilling scream. There, in his throat, is his orb. Mr. Suit reaches out and plucks it like a radioactive peach, earning a nasty bite for his trouble. The lights dim in Amber Serpent's eyes. He writhes and bubbles like a thick golden stew before falling onto the bridge and melting away between the wooden slats. We dash to the edge in time to see a slick of golden oil escaping on the current towards Port Phillip Bay. Mr. Suit holds up the pulsing golden orb and stares at it, amazed. He turns to me and says, "Thank you," super loud because he's still wearing my earplugs. And he smiles and I wake on the kitchen floor with a pillow under my head. My foot has been cleaned and dressed, but my head bleeds freely. I can hear my mum laughing in the next room. There's no point telling her about the run. She's forgotten I'm even here. I throw the empty earplug case into the bin in disgust. Then I feed my cat, fix my head with butterfly tape, and crawl into bed, too sore and tired to bathe or eat. I guess I live to fight another day. Yippee.
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0: You're listening to the Monday Front Page with Georgia and Ian. And most recently, we were listening to Mel King, one of the founders and drivers of the Geelong Serial Reading Group. And she was telling us a bit of her story, the second chapter in her serialised drama, The Dream Run. So I hope you enjoyed that. There'll be more of that in the weeks to come as we sort of like improve our technical abilities, add in some more podcasting features. And if you want to listen to some more of the Geelong Serial writer's work, get along to Smooth Talkers, our live event at The Pulse here on October the 9th. That's shaping up to be an amazing night with about 25 different authors or wordsmiths that are coming in to read some of their poems, some of their short stories, perhaps a little dip into their serialised dramas, and also a little bit of feature music from members of the Geelong Folk Club who are coming in to also augment that lovely evening. So that's on the 9th of October. Put that in your diary. And that's going to be hosted, I think, by Chris and Maddie. So
8: Maddie Fogarty from Able to Be, which is on Fridays 12 to 1
1: and Chris Bryan, who does Kick Arts, which is
0: 3 o'clock
1: on today at 3. Yeah.
0: Yeah, and so we're going to be doing that live in the foyer. If you want to get along, come along and join us in the foyer on that evening. That is October the 9th. There is a way of registering. You just need to follow that up through the station links or on Humanitix, I think it is. Mm-hmm. One other thing I just wanted to mention, it is school holiday time and you might have children, you might just have enthusiasm about nature and the natural environment, or you might have grandchildren that you might want to get out into nature. So I want to just draw your attention to a thing that's going on down in my region, which is down at the Barwon Heads Bluff. The Barwon Bluff Nature Festival of 2026 is running through the holidays with a range of experiences where you can walk and walk the talk with park rangers, but also some Indigenous elders who are taking a walk on country, exploring the mangroves. There's orchids in the park, which is a fantastic thing, in amongst the moonars. And then on the Friday the 25th, that's this coming Friday, they're having a bit of a clean-up day. And what better thing to do than just get involved in clearing up your natural environment? So that's going to be a chance to give back to your coastal space by joining in with the Friends of the Bluff at the South Spring Cleanup, Great Spring Cleanup. And that's going to be just down at the beaches down there at Barwon Heads. It's free for all ages. As I said, there's a range of things if you go on your search drives and find out about the Barwon Bluff Nature Festival. It's a fantastic thing to do with your kids or with people who've got some talent and expertise in that space. We're going to be heading off to the news shortly, Georgia. Any final parting words? Have you enjoyed today coming in on a Monday morning?
1: Yeah, I always love my time in here with you, Ian.
0: Oh, that's nice to hear. I hope it's true. And we've got Ross Tressida sitting in the next studio, who is once again got a great program of the hits that you are, the hits that are on the albums that you might not have made the hit parade. So he's dipping deeper in a deep dive onto those old LPs and finding out the better tracks that you didn't hear as the hits.
1: Mm.
0: Yeah, so that's with Lost in Sound, and he's coming up at 10 o'clock.
1: 11.
0: Right. Sorry,
1: right 10. Now.
0: Oh, it's 11 o'clock on Daylight Standard Time.
1: Bye-bye, everyone.
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9: This is AIR News Victoria. I'm Lee Harrison. Police say cocaine use in Melbourne is so common it's become normalised and is even being used at parental get-togethers. Kiara Parker reports.
10: Cocaine consumption in Melbourne has surged sixfold in the past decade. The Herald Sun reports an estimated $1.3 billion is spent on the drug per year. Wastewater reports from the Australian Criminal Intelligence Commission show there was a daily average cocaine use in Melbourne of more than 1,200 milligrams per 1,000 people. The explosion in cocaine use is at odds with other categories examined. Drugs like heroin, methamphetamine and MDMA have remained relatively stable since 2016's first wastewater report. Much of the Melbourne dealing is done on encrypted apps like Signal, which has privacy advantages for criminals. Kiara Parker, Melbourne.
9: Three people have been stabbed, two fighting for life, after a marketplace exchange went wrong. Police say three males went to a property on Cobham Street in St Albans yesterday afternoon. A fight broke out, leaving all three with stab wounds. A 17-year-old and a man in his 20s were both taken to hospital with critical injuries, while a 23-year-old man was left with serious injuries. Investigators haven't disclosed what item was being sold. A crime scene's in place at Mafra, east of Melbourne, as homicide squad detectives investigate the death of a man. Emergency services were called to Landy Street around 10 last night, finding a man deceased and another man with serious injuries. The second man remains in hospital and is expected to be interviewed by detectives. World-famous voices have honoured John Farnham, with thousands of fans filling Rod Laver Arena for the sold-out show last night. Keith Urban and Jimmy Barnes were among the star lineup. John Stevens and Vanessa Amorosi performed That's Freedom.

0: there's been a push to axe the AFL Grand Final public holiday, with Victorian teams again missing the main event. Industry groups say the holiday is costly to the state, with touring fans unable to access services. It'll be the second time in 3 years there's been no Victorian team in the Grand Final. And umpires will find out today if they've been selected for Saturday's AFL Grand Final clash between Fremantle and Brisbane. The AFL is to make a decision on if field umpire Hayden Myers is selected after his late holding the ball decision during the Lions' win over Hawthorn. Brownlow medal winner James Hurd says it was the right call.
1: Absolutely the right call, and you feel for Jarman Impey. I mean, it wasn't his fault that they lost the game, but that in the moment, it was the point here. And you talk about the McCluggage tackle, and we'll see it again here. A fantastic tackle and a very, very smart tackle from a guy who's had an interrupted year.
0: Nick Dacos is heavily backed favourite for tonight's Brownlow medal, so much so Nike has taken a front page ad out on the Herald Sun with a picture of the Collingwood star alongside the word inevitable. And Australia has had a last ball win over Zimbabwe in their third one-day international to secure a 3-0 series win. This is Air News Victoria.
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8: Having a look around at weather for the next couple of days, tomorrow being Tuesday, mostly sunny, getting up to 15 degrees. Still got those winds floating around, but not as much as over the weekend. As for Wednesday, getting up to 20 degrees. Once again, no rain and sunny and light winds. We have to wait till Friday before we get some rain. As for today, we are getting up to 14 degrees. Still got a little bit of wind floating around, but that'll be lighter late in the evening.
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8: Hello and welcome to this edition of Lost and Sound. Plenty of B-side music, track 7 music, track 11 music. Essentially, if it wasn't a number one, there's a good chance you're going to hear it. Plus, we've got plenty of brand new artists in the mix as well. Brand new Aussie artists, so that's always good. Also, we're going to dive into a couple of movies today. Give them a family-friendly rating, so plenty to look forward to. Looking forward to your company. Let's get it off on a slightly different tone to begin. You'll know the song. You may not know some of the lyrics. You will know it by the end. It's their version of Take Me Home Country Roads by the Go-Go Vanillas, Japanese band. 94.7 The Pulse.

I just wanna see a change. We protest in our country to stop all the pain, but negativity still comes our way. We need to unlock the system, cause right now it's not safe, but I really do take in hand. There's a lot of white mob on this land to do as much as they can to give back, and yes, I understand.

Only 4.7 The Pulse, a bit of Jay Miller there, the brother to Young Miller, who has been performing on The Voice recently, and he's done a lot of music. Both of them have done a lot of music. Young Miller is actually the one out front performing it, but that track is actually an original by Jay Miller. So we're looking forward to plenty more of those. Aussie band now, The Temper Trap. This is a great track, but it was not one of their number ones. It's The Temper Trap now. Oh, we've lost on 94.7 The Pulse.

Barang amat senang memerintin, tak cicit lah.

7 The Pulse. That is Young Miller, brother to Jay Miller there. Now, he just played I have played a Jay Miller track before, but that is definitely the brother who does most of the performing. In fact, he is the one on The Voice doing the performing at the performing. Now, I've played Jay Miller before. I actually played it a little bit earlier in the program, so I thought they're two different artists. I'll give them a play. There's nothing wrong with that. Give these new Aussie artists a bit of a boost up. So you heard Jay Miller a little bit earlier, and that was Young Miller, the brother who has been performing on The Voice. Even gets me confused every so often. Right, let's have a little bit of a look at a movie and give it a family-friendly rating. I give those family-friendly ratings out of teddy bears, number of teddy bears, depending upon how, well, spooky you find it. And that's appropriate to this one with Halloween only, what, a couple of weeks, week and a half away? So there you go. There's more funny than frightening in the movie Stitchhead. It could be worth a look. The story follows Stitchhead, the first creation of a mad professor who lives in Cable Grotsky with a collection of other monsters. Now, when travelling circus owner Fulbert Freakfinder arrives, he sees Stitchhead as a way to make money. But Stitchhead soon discovers that being famous isn't necessarily as important as having friends and family who accept you who you are. Now, this film has plenty of slapstick violence in it. It includes characters falling, being chased, getting into dangerous situations, but it's generally played for laughs rather than genuine scares. There's no profanity, although there are some name-calling moments, and there are a few crude jokes and a bit of adult humour that parents may need to be aware of with this one. But the big positives are in its messages. It's about friendship, family, love and acceptance. So for family friendliness, 3.5 teddy bears out of 5, because it's a mostly light-hearted movie, but younger children may still need some parental guidance because of the monster imagery and the slapstick violence and a few grown-up jokes in there. But in the lead-up to Halloween, maybe not a bad one to sit the family down and have a bit of a watch. Right now, Tiffany Eckhart with the track Throw a Coin, 94.7 The Pulse.

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3: 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On Tempo, the music can come from anywhere, anytime. We also review new music, and I guarantee there will be one track you will not like. That's Mondays from 1 to 3.

than asking this, to do one final thing for me. You're barely but a sapling, and you think that you're a tree. If you need a seed to prosper, you must first put down some roots.

Only 4.7 The Pulse, a bit of Sting there with Dead Man's Boots. A bit of information that I heard on The Pulse the other day. Can't remember where I heard it, but it was good information and I thought I'm going to share that with you. Here it is, 000 calling but having trouble connecting. So when you dial 000 from a mobile, your phone will first try its own network, then it automatically looks for another available network. But if the call doesn't connect in about 5 seconds, hang it up and try again. So on the next attempt, stay on the line for up to 60 seconds. There might be a bit of silence, but hold on to it. So let's go through that again. Try 000, can't get through. Hang up, try it again. Wait 60 seconds. So that is a little bit of a trick there. You might dial it and go, oh no, I don't have signal. That second time goes looking for other networks. And remember, if in an emergency, you can also dial 112. That also reaches 000 from mobile phones. It doesn't find coverage as well, but you know what? If it's an emergency, then you want to throw everything you can at it. So, let's just keep that in mind because I don't want you to be in a situation where you've got an emergency and you cannot do anything about it. So, good bit of information. I just thought I would pass that on. Mitch Tambo now with You're the Voice. Here's Vernon Nobbitt, 94.7 The Pulse.

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4: Mike Rudd here. Mike Rudd of Spectrum. Yes, still alive. The pulse is still beating 94.7. 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

0: 94.7 The Pulse, a bit of Andrew Farris there, rolling home. 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

be there, taking you towards lunchtime on this Monday. 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

7 The Pulse, Yoshiki there with the track Red Swan. Before we get to midday, what are you thinking about for lunch today? 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But right in this moment, what are you thinking about for lunch? I'll leave that question with you if you weren't already pondering it. Right now, it's a bit of Tones and I, who was the fifth secret judge on The Voice. Of course, she's done her bit now. Those performers have gone through, and I'm not going to spoil it for anyone, but a bit of an alternate version of Tones and I with Never Seen the Rain on 94.7 The Pulse.

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7: This is ANU's Victoria. I'm Lee Harrison. Police say cocaine use in Melbourne is so common it's become normalised. It has even been used at parental get-togethers. Kiara Partha reports.
8: Cocaine consumption in Melbourne has surged sixfold in the past decade. The Herald Sun reports an estimated $1.3 billion is spent on the drug per year. Wastewater reports from the Australian Criminal Intelligence Commission show there was a daily average cocaine use in Melbourne of more than 1,200 milligrams per 1,000 people. The explosion in cocaine use is at odds with other categories examined. Drugs like heroin, methamphetamine and MDMA have remained relatively stable since 2016's first wastewater report. Much of the Melbourne dealing is done on encrypted apps like Signal, which has privacy advantages for criminals. Kiara Parker, Melbourne.
7: Three people have been stabbed, two fighting for life, after a marketplace exchange went wrong. Police say three males went to a property on Cobham Street in St Albans yesterday afternoon. A fight broke out, leaving all three with stab wounds. A 17-year-old and a man in his 20s were both taken to hospital with critical injuries, while a 23-year-old man was left with serious injuries. Investigators haven't disclosed what item was being sold. A crime scene's in place at Mafra, east of Melbourne, as homicide squad detectives investigate the death of a man. Emergency services were called to Landy Street around 10 last night, finding a man deceased and another man with serious injuries. The second man remains in hospital and is expected to be interviewed by detectives. World-famous voices have honoured John Farnham, with thousands of fans filling Rod Laver Arena for the sold-out show last night. Keith Urban and Jimmy Barnes were among the star lineup. John Stevens and Vanessa Amorosi performed That's Freedom.

0: There's been a push to axe the AFL Grand Final public holiday, with Victorian teams again missing the main event. Industry groups say the holiday is costly to the state, with touring fans unable to access services. It'll be the second time in 3 years there's been no Victorian team in the Grand Final. And umpires will find out today if they've been selected for Saturday's AFL Grand Final clash between Fremantle and Brisbane. The AFL is to make a decision on if field umpire Hayden Myers is selected after his late holding the ball decision during the Lions' win over Hawthorn. Brownlow medal winner James Hurd says it was the right call.
1: It's absolutely the right call, and you feel for Jarman Impey. I mean, it wasn't his fault that they lost the game, but that, in the moment, it was the point here. And you talk about the McCluggage tackle, and we'll see it again here. A fantastic tackle and a very, very smart tackle from a guy who's had an interrupted year.
0: Nick Dacos is heavily backed favourite for tonight's Brownlow medal, so much so Nike has taken a front page ad out on the Herald Sun with a picture of the Collingwood star alongside the word inevitable. This is Air News Victoria.
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3: Having a look round at weather for the next couple of days, tomorrow being Tuesday, mostly sunny, getting up to 15 degrees. Still got those winds floating around, but not as much as over the weekend. As for Wednesday, getting up to 20 degrees, once again, no rain and sunny and light winds. We have to wait till Friday before we get some rain. As for today, we are getting up to 14 degrees. Still got a little bit of wind floating around, but that'll be lighter late in the evening.
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3: 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Continuing on Lost and Sound on this Monday. Plenty of music that made it to a B-side, but it never made it to the number one position. So looking forward to bringing you some of those tracks. Now, this one has a little bit of a personal connection. It is the band Nitocris, and I am related by marriage, not married to the band member, but Andrea Marie Stanway is the drummer for the punk band. really was Australia's first all-female punk rockers. So there you go. That's their claim to fame. But they've got some new music out. They're doing a couple of concerts, and yes, there might be more. You never know. It's not breaking news there, but they've sold out really quickly. So we'll just have to wait and see. Anyway, let's get on with it. Nitocris now with the track Dark Side, 94.7 The Pulse.

94.7 The Pulse. A bit of a Ricky Martin there. La Meridita. I didn't pronounce that correctly. That's why I always say have Shazam on your phone. If you like a song, Shazam it, then you'll get that name right, which I clearly didn't. Aussie band now, Peking Duck, with the track Let You Down on 94.7 The Pulse.

That is the band Boa with the track Duvet. Well, I mentioned off the top of the program that I do dive into movies that are out there at the moment. Now, this one isn't quite out there at the moment because, well, it is and it isn't. Now, Avengers Endgame, they are going to do a special release of this with some slight tweaks leading into the next installment in the Marvel Universe. Now, they needed to do some tweaks to it, apparently, to make it directly tie in. So, fair enough. So, that's where I thought I would dive into Avengers Endgame, the one that we've already seen. And I cannot imagine this review would be terribly different to what we get when the varied version, let's put it that way, lands at the cinema. Avengers Endgame does pick up after the devastating events of Infinity War, with Thanos having been wiped out half of all life in the universe. The surviving Avengers are left dealing with the consequences, but some refuse to accept that this is how the story ends. They come together for one final attempt to put things right. It is an enormous superhero finale. It's packed with action, humour and plenty of emotion. The film has strong themes of heroism, courage, sacrifice, redemption and doing the right thing even when the cost is high. For families, there are some concerns. The violence is frequent and sometimes quite graphic. Characters being stabbed, impaled, killed, injured, all those sorts of bad things. There are several strong swear words in this, a bit of drinking and mild sexual references. Overall, Avengers Endgame is a satisfying conclusion for fans who have followed the Marvel saga. But its violence and language make it a bit unsuitable for younger children. 3 teddy bears out of 5 for family friendliness. Now, I need to modify that last bit because, well, this will new one, I imagine, will not quite come to the conclusion that the original Avengers Endgame was, because it now creates a bridge to the new sort of Marvel stuff coming out. So look forward to another onslaught of Marvel movies in the not-too-distant future. Mark Holden now teamed up with Anthony Kalea for the track Welcome Home on 94.7 The Pulse.

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7: And I'm Liam Howe. 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So 6 p.m. every Wednesday here on 94.7 The Pulse, the voice for Geelong.

Pulse official Hige Dandism with the track Cry Baby. One track that I think is always a lot of fun and I enjoy playing. It is, and it's got a great video clip as well. It's Adam Young from Owl City with the track Vitamin C.

0: parti idéal. 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

94.7 The Pulse. Nina Jiraki there with the track iPod Touch. That's a one that, Shazam that one, or write that one down, because, yeah, great little track. I was really excited to land on it that the other day and thought, well, I want every ear it. Now, I mentioned a little bit earlier that Nitocris, the drummer I am related to, well, I thought I'd play something a little bit different in their new collection of music. I haven't put anything out for 20 years. This is a new one. It's called Celtic Bonus from Nitocris and 94.7 The Pulse.

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94.7 The Pulse, a bit of David Hirschfelder there with from his only, you know, solo album called Cafe Society. That's the name of the track. Of course, he was a band member for LRB and then backed John Farnham for many, many years and is doing movie scores now. So good on him getting out there and being just doing what he loves. Well, on that, it's about time for me to wrap it up. Thanks for your company today. Thoroughly enjoyed it. Now, it wouldn't be complete if I didn't finish the program with a bit of Weird Al. And I thought I really need to mix it up. There are a lot of Weird Al tracks that we know and there are a lot that we don't know. Like a bit of Los Lobos or La Bomba, all that sort of thing, you're going to love this one. It's Weird Al with Lasagna. Thanks for your company on 94.7 The Pulse.

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I've thoroughly enjoyed it. 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
1: Hello, I'm Elisa Delfs. The Foreign Minister has reaffirmed Australia's commitment to a two-state solution. Penny Wong has spoken to her Palestinian counterpart about the Palestinian Authority's reform agenda and joint efforts to strengthen Palestine's institutional foundations. She says she also discussed the situation in Gaza and she reiterated Hamas must play no role in the state of Palestine. Sea lions are among the two new H5 bird flu events reported in South Australia today. The two sea lions, including one pup, have been found on North Page Island and South Page Island. The Pages are an important breeding location for the endangered Australian sea lion. New South Wales has today taken steps towards Australia's first mandatory solar panel recycling scheme. With the details, Laura Devoy.
2: The state has launched consultation on the design of the stewardship scheme as delays continue at the national level. It would require solar panel manufacturers to take responsibility for the end-of-life management of their products, helping fund collection, recycling and resource recovery. In New South Wales alone, around 14,000 tonnes of solar panel waste is generated each year. By 2035, Australia is expected to generate around 1 million tonnes of solar panel waste. It's anticipated the state's solar model will be adopted by other jurisdictions.
1: Western Australia has called off the search for a shark that killed a swimmer on a Perth beach last Friday. It comes after a catch-and-kill directive was issued by the state's Fisheries Minister, Jack Jarvis, after the shark was positively identified and remained in the area following the fatal attack. Water and land-based patrols around Sorrento Beach concluded today, with the chance of capturing the shark responsible much lower. Students are being offered deaf awareness training this week. It's part of a week-long celebration of the Australian deaf community. The latest data shows more than 16,000 Australians with total hearing loss communicate through Auslan at home. The Wire's contributor 1RPH spoke to CEO of DeafConnect, Brett Casey, through Auslan interpreter Duke Mulana.
3: In the mainstream, physical touch is uncommon, but it's very common in the deaf community. Because we can't hear the sounds. If you yell at our name, we can't hear that. And so a tap on the shoulder is how you get our attention. That's an element of deaf culture. Some tips and tricks in how to navigate deafness to ensure that you're welcoming and inclusive.
1: And protecting Aboriginal cultural heritage for the future is the focus of two brothers. Adam Evans with NIRS News explains.
4: That's what Uncle Brendan and Uncle John Kennedy say they're doing. The Tuddy Tuddy brothers have fought for years to stop development on a significant Robinvale site, which is a ceremonial massacre and repatriation site. Their efforts have seen the council pause plans to build a dog park on the site after Victorian authorities intervened. The Kennedys say that they wanted the area preserved and revegetated with native food and medicine plants alongside cultural information about its history. Uncle Brendan says the site's significance was never new knowledge, it just was not properly investigated.
1: And turning to sport now, the NRL has threatened to ban fans who threw bottles, cups and rubbish at referee Ashley Klein after the match between the New Zealand Warriors and Newcastle Knights yesterday. The NRL has launched an investigation into potential breaches of the spectators' code of conduct. ARL Chairman Peter Volandis says those found guilty will be banned from attending games. Meantime, the AFL is investigating similar conduct by Hawthorn fans following the team's loss to Brisbane on Saturday.
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10: We're expecting a partly cloudy afternoon with 20k southerly winds easing this evening. A maximum of 15 degrees, currently 14.

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I brought in some music where tempo means more than the style. I also have some reviews of new music. And as always, I guarantee that there will be one track you will not like.

Thou Swell and Memories of You. From the album Live at Swallows by Stevenson's Rockets. And I do love Joe Stevenson getting into the low range in the clarinet and letting all that woody sound come through. Sound like a winemaker. Oh, you can taste the wood and hints of raspberry.

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0: 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The Pivotonian Cinema, awarded Australia's Best Regional Cinema in 2024 at the Australian International Movie Convention. French niche music publishers We Want Sounds has reissued Bridget Fontaine's landmark 1970 album, Comme la Radio. Recorded with Oreski Belkacem, Wadada Leo Smith and the Art Ensemble of Chicago. Its title track has since become a cult classic in circles. The album has been newly remastered from the original tapes and is reissued in a deluxe 2LP edition featuring 11 bonus tracks. The first LP presents the original album in restored clarity, while the second gathers rare non-album singles, English language takes, alternate versions, and previously unreleased instrumental recordings showing the Art Ensemble's artistry, including the elusive English version of Comme la Radio and a striking early version of L'été, l'été. Comme la Radio stands as a visionary landmark of French music and a defining statement in Brigitte Fontaine's career. This expanded edition confirms its enduring influence more than 50 years after its original release. An accompanying 24-page booklet also includes complete lyrics and a selection of rare archival photographs by Jean-Pierre Leloir and Philippe Gras. Let's listen to that rediscovered English version of Comme la Radio.

radio. It won't disturb you. It won't keep you from playing cards. It won't keep you from sleeping on the highway. It won't keep you from talking about money. It will be just

thousands of dogs will be run over on the highway. At this very moment, an alcoholic doctor will lean over the body of a young girl and swear, "You're not going to die on me, you bitch." At this very moment, five old women sitting on a park bench will begin to debate whether it's 10 or 20 minutes past the hour. At this very moment, two policemen will climb into an ambulance and drag out a young man with a head wound and throw him into the river. At this very moment, an old woman, dead drunk, alone on the top floor, will groan underneath her bed and not be able to move. At this very moment, a Greek immigrant will be very

afraid. You know what the radio is. Nothing, just to make a little noise.

Reviewing Com a la Radio has just sent more than one listener into shock. Reviewers have said this album marks a clean break with traditional French songs, building the first bridges to world music. The style has been described as avant-pop, and it certainly had me thinking of the experimentalists of the early 60s. Lou Reed, Laurie Anderson, Gil Scott-Heron and the like. Non-commercial, pushing lyrics, tempo and musicality to the extremes. Rather than a move towards world music, the sounds make me think of the Breton free reed pipes, the biniou and the bombard. The theme of this song is alienation, and the lyrics are edgy and the delivery unsettling. It is extraordinary and a landmark in the social history of music and performance. The releases by We Want Sounds are always unusual, always magnificent.

0: Van Morrison, of course. Bright Side of the Road, and one of his amazing ones, Gloria, G-L-O-R-I-A, Gloria.
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0: On 94.7 The Pulse, you're listening to Tempo, presented by John Lamb and sponsored by the Pivotonian Cinema in Verna Street, South Geelong. The Pivotonian Cinema awarded Australia's Best Regional Cinema in 2024 at the Australian International Movie Convention. Sixteen-year-old Freya McGowan and her dad, Tom, have spent most weekends for the past 5 years performing live, including appearances at the Malden Folk Festival, Port Fairy Folk Festival, Cresfest and Newstead Live. They write evocative songs that are carried by a warm and rich voice that sits above a tapestry of acoustic guitar, banjo, bass, piano and mandolin. Their songs are written at home, on holidays and at gigs, like a living diary, and true to their family relationship, reflecting both the joy and quiet melancholy that time and change can bring. Their debut album, The Tide, the Sea, the Sky, will be released in early 2027. Their single, Sparrows, blends a bittersweet lyricism with a driving, upbeat energy. I've got a copy of their single, Sparrows, so let's listen to that.

guess I know that there is a solid instrumental backing here, but in so many ways it sounds like a duet between vocals and piano. It's a duet between Freya and Tom, so that's not unexpected. It's an artifact of writing and performing together. All the instruments, barring percussion, are the province of Tom and are artfully played and timed. The tone is a clear folk tone, but with added piano. Now I'm picking on the piano a bit because it's not a core folk instrument. Let's face it, the standard Beale upright weighs about 300 kilos, so that's not going on your back like a banjo. Before I get accused of puerile orthodoxy, that's just fun. Most pubs would have a piano, in Australia probably a Beale. They were made in Sydney with a unique iron frame, which would hold their tuning in the outback temperatures and transport. But I digress. Freya has a beautiful light voice, but she's strong over her range. The song is evocative and universal, focused on nature speaking to us through its changes. There's some beautiful lines. The vanquished moon is climbing high tonight. I might have to make it up to the Cosmo on the 3rd of October.

Sangster from his amazing album Paradise, Volume 1.

Currumbin Bird Sanctuary, followed by dolphins. John Sangster, the late John Sangster, quite an amazing bloke. So is this particular CD. It was originally issued as an LP back in 1977 at a Federation of Travel Agents conference. It was a souvenir. So much more than that.

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1: Hello, I'm Alyssa Delfs. The Federal Treasurer has delivered a mixed assessment of the nation's prospects. The Treasury assessment projects the impact of government policies 40 years into the future and highlights the challenges of an ageing population, technology shifts and increasing global volatility. Jim Chalmers says each challenge also poses opportunities for Australia with higher living standards and people retiring with more security.
2: Now, at the same time, our population will change in shape and size, and faster than we previously thought. Australians living longer and healthier lives is obviously overwhelmingly a good thing. It's welcome recognition of the quality of our universal healthcare and the contribution that older people make. And it's worth every dollar of extra pressure that it puts on our budgets.
1: An inquest has begun today into the Jumping Castle tragedy that killed six primary school children in Tasmania. Their loved ones have fought for answers for the last 5 years after a gust of wind lifted a jumping castle and other inflatable items into the air during end-of-year celebrations in December 2021. The inquiry will probe whether there were deficiencies in Department of Education practices in the lead-up to the incident, as well as related national standards. So far, the inquest has heard that the jumping castle was allegedly tethered at only 4 out of 8 anchorage points. A new report has been released today on the impact of aged care facility privatisation on resident quality of life outcomes. Brock Anderson has more.
3: The Flinders University study found those in government-run facilities reported fewer hospital-related events, such as emergency department presentations and unplanned hospital visits. The report comes at a time when aged care facilities are becoming increasingly privatised, with several large providers acquiring previously not-for-profit homes. Senior author Professor Maria Inasu says the findings agree with the investigations into aged care ownership and resident life outcomes by the Royal Commission into Aged Care Quality and Safety. 51% of the residents studied lived in not-for-profit homes, while 44% lived in for-profit homes and 4% lived in government-owned facilities.
1: New data's found people living in rural western New South Wales are 4 times more likely to have motor neurone disease than the global average. But a new clinic hopes to reverse the worrying trend. Towns across the outback region, especially in Oberon and Walgett, recorded the highest incidence, with patients travelling hundreds of kilometres to seek life-saving care. New South Wales became the first jurisdiction in the world to make MND notifiable this month, and building on the momentum, Macquarie University today launched its Brain Institute and Clinic, bringing together research and clinicians who specialise in the disease. And the Northern Territory's Education and Training Minister is on their way to China to represent the country at the 2026 World Skills Competition and Conference. The delegation, led by Minister Joe Hersey, will focus on strengthening connections between training industry while leveraging international best practice to address the workforce needs of the territory. It's the 48th World Skills Contest taking place in Shanghai this week, starting tomorrow. And in sport, Fremantle pioneer Sean McManus will hand over the AFL Premiership Cup to captain Alex Pearce if the Dockers break through for their maiden flag. Part of the inaugural 1995 Dockers squad, McManus has been named as Fremantle's Cup presenter ahead of Saturday's grand final against back-to-back reigning premiers Brisbane. The Lions have yet to name their presenter after 3-time Premiership player Jonathan Brown did so for last year's decider win over Geelong.
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4: Hello, I am Petar Maric. 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
9: We're expecting a partly cloudy afternoon with 20k southerly winds easing this evening. A maximum of 15 degrees, currently 14.

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You'll love that bit of a key shift right there at the end. Angel from Sweet Dolores on their self-titled album.

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0: On 94.7 The Pulse, you're listening to Tempo, presented by John Lamb and sponsored by the Pivotonian Cinema in Verner Street, South Geelong. The Pivotonian Cinema awarded Australia's Best Regional Cinema in 2024 at the Australian International Movie Convention. The band The Ups and Downs formed in Brisbane in the early 1980s and quickly became known for their jangly guitars, melodic hooks, soaring harmonies and introspective lyrics, cementing their place in the hearts of indie music fans. They gained attention with their breakout single, The Living Kind, which became a staple of the Australian alternative music scene, topping the independent charts. The Ups and Downs became regulars on the local alternative charts of the day and were also ARIA Award nominated for The Living Kind. Now they are back with a new EP, Radio Is Dead, and a run of shows to mark the 40th birthday of their acclaimed mini-album Sleepless, as well as the new EP. Critics widely consider the 1986 Sleepless mini-album to be a masterpiece of the 1980s Australian Paisley and Jangle pop eras. Band member Greg Atkinson says, "It's incredible to think that we started on this journey 40 years ago, and it's not over yet. The band is sounding better than ever." Here's the title track, Radio Is Dead, from their new EP.

Jangle pop is a new one on me. People tend to fall into two groups, splitters and clumpers. Splitters are always creating new reasons to call existing things by a different name, and clumpers wonder why they bother instead of just listening. I love the music in this track. It's a wall of sound approach, but not like heavy metal. The wall is lighter, not made of granite. As you can probably imagine, the repeated refrain, "Radio is dead," is pretty close to the bone for me as I look around the studio. The song is ambiguous though, and I was glad to also hear, "I couldn't turn off, I couldn't turn away, DJ." Very comforting. That's enough of the 20th century angst of a radio presenter. The vocals are great and have been mixed above the instrumental so that they're clear. This song does have a message. So welcome back to the ups and downs. This track is fabulous.

0: 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That's the living end, and roll on.
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6: 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The Pivotonian Cinema, awarded Australia's Best Regional Cinema in 2024 at the Australian International Movie Convention. Mark Campbell and the Raven Songs delve into love and loss, joy and heartrending truth, and the debut self-titled album fuses country, blues, folk, rock and Americana to bring life to an enduring love story. The singles from their debut album, Other Girls, have so far enjoyed impressive radio support, making four ABC Country national playlists, reaching number four on the AMRAP Metro charts and being played regularly on community radio across Australia and in the UK. The title track, Other Girls, is a tongue-in-cheek piano jaunt and cynical sleight of hand to the wandering eyes and restlessness that can creep into relationships. It takes cues from Randy Newman's Unreliable Narrator songbook via some Tom Waits swagger. They had a sold-out album launch late last year and the band are now playing local and regional shows and plan to tour the album nationally.

This song is great on so many levels. The music and the pianos out in front, especially, are glorious and tongue-in-cheek. All the lyrics use musical vernacular to tell the story. The love lost, we used to be the sweetest melody. The growing apart, but our tuning's been slipping more with each year. Now the noise that we make, it's no longer music to my ears. The final realisation. Now I find myself writing songs about other girls. A wonderful, playful song,

setting me up, and a six-blade knife and some dire straits. Quite like that six-blade knife. It doesn't get enough airplay. Willebrandt with the track Grove Wanderers.

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Remember, you can stream full shows from the Pulse website and individual music reviews from the Tempo on the Pulse SoundCloud channel.

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2: Good afternoon, I'm Alyssa Delfs. Australians could face a hefty blow to their living standards by 2066 if the government's productivity predictions fall short. In the latest intergenerational report, the government is projecting productivity growth to bounce back from the average 0.3% maintained over the past decade to 1.2%, boosting the economy and living standards. Treasurer Jim Chalmers today clarified how artificial intelligence could be the beneficial factor.
3: From 2030 onwards, each extra 0.1% of productivity growth from AI could improve the bottom line by 0.07 percentage points and reduce gross debt by 0.3 percentage points within a decade. Now, we are well positioned with Australians adopting AI at a higher rate than almost every G20 country. But the productivity boost from AI depends on translating that into better ways of working.
2: A long-running Senate inquiry into last year's Optus 000 service outage has handed down 11 recommendations today. The investigation has suggested nationalising 000, mandating domestic roaming, conducting a review into ACMA's role in regulating the emergency service, and introducing a reliable text-based service option for contacting 000. The inquiry comes off the back of the outage that saw catastrophic failures in the communications system and was also associated with multiple deaths. Since then, other outages have occurred, including the National Telstra outage in July this year. Charity groups are calling on all Australians to recognise the dignity, potential and humanity of every migrant. Brock Anderson reports.
4: That's the message from the St Vincent de Paul Society in the lead-up to the 112th World Day of Migrants and Refugees. The organisation's president, Mark Gattani, says migrant and refugee children can too often become invisible in public debate and policy decisions, and many have experienced upheaval, separation, conflict, or uncertainty before arriving in Australia. It comes as political parties from across the spectrum hand down their migration framework, with Labor planning to slash net overseas migration from 292,000 this year to just 225,000 in 2027-28.
2: Meantime, Queensland's Premier has slammed the recently handed down migration policies, labelling them all nuts. David Crisafulli today called out bipartisan plans to reduce the number of foreign visa holders, saying it could risk increasing food prices and damaging already struggling regional communities. Speaking today, Mr. Crisafulli says during fruit picking season, without short-term visas, you wouldn't be able to get a beer at a pub, and a farmer won't be able to pick their produce, causing country towns to grind to a halt. A young koala rescued in northern New South Wales has spurred a community into action. It's been a year since little Watago was nursed back to health and released after he was found at the bottom of a cliff near Byron Bay. Conservationists, traditional owners and corporate businesses have completed a tree planting project to restore habitat. Arakwal Bunjalung man and National Parks ranger Norm Graham says the trees will be crucial to the future of local koalas.
5: For us to not have koalas around, it's a real... I guess a blight on the future of all species, that if we can't protect the koala, you know, what other, you know, important species for us as well as other people, other mobs, you know, are going to go on extinct in country.
2: And turning to sport now, in cricket, a one-day game between Australia's under-19 side is underway now against India. The match will see six Australians make their youth debut and comes as part of an under-19 tour of India.
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10: Good afternoon. The Weather Bureau saying partly cloudy for the remainder of today. Overnight tonight, 5 degrees. Cloud clearing tomorrow and a top of 16. Sunny for Wednesday, top of 20 degrees. For Thursday, partly cloudy and 27. Friday, partly cloudy, 27 degrees. For Saturday, a possible shower and 20 degrees. And for Sunday, partly cloudy conditions forecast, a top there of 22 degrees. Right now in Geelong at 94.7 The Pulse, the temperature is 14 degrees.
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19: It's the first sort of major series of self-portraits for quite a long time. What prompted this one?
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3: 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Welcome to another week of Kick Arts here at 94.7 The Pulse. Chris Bryan is my name, here through till 4 o'clock. Today, as we do every Monday afternoon, we talk all things arts, things that are taking place around our region, Geelong, the Bellarine, the Surf Coast. There's so many things going on in the world of arts. That could be theatre, that could be visual arts, what's on at the galleries, some festivals, all sorts of things. So we try and help curate your upcoming arts experiences here on the radio show, and it's great to have your company. It is 7 minutes past three. We've got a big show lined up for you today. Geelong Design Week kicks off next week. It seems to get longer every year. Design Week now is 11 days, so it's almost Geelong Design Weeks. We'll have a look at what's coming up on as part of Geelong Design Week today on the show. The Adams family is about to come to Geelong Arts Centre. We must say thank you to the Arts Centre too for being a proud sponsor of Kick Arts. We'll have a look at that and what performances are available and when that's coming through the Geelong Arts Centre, but that kicks off next week as well. And the Impressionists, we've talked about it here on the radio show a couple of times over the last few months. I went and finally got there and had a look on Friday afternoon, and it is unbelievable. It's got another 3 weeks or so while it's open here in Geelong. And if you have not been to the Impressionists, you must get to the Geelong Gallery and have a look. We'll talk about some of the special events that kick off this week. There's some after hours, like Friday night, the gallery is going to be open. There'll be DJs and all sorts of fun things going on at the Geelong Gallery to sort of wrap up the Impressionists exhibition, which finishes in a few weeks' time. So we'll look at that on today's show. Among a lot of other things too, there's a whole bunch of things I want to talk about. So a big show coming up for you here on 94.7 The Pulse. 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And of course, we have our very own website where we encourage you to go along and get in touch with me. If you're an artist and you've got something you'd love to get out and about, we'd love to hear from you. 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Maybe you've been out and about and seen something in the theatres or in the galleries that you think is worth a mention and is worth telling the world about. 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

You are listening to 94.7 The Pulse, 16 past three on this Monday afternoon. This is Kick Arts. We're talking all things arts related. Chris Bryan is my name, here through till 4 o'clock. And love you to be a part of the show. You can text me here in the studio on the text line, which is 0488 877 947. Love to hear what you've done recently in the world of arts. Maybe you've gone and seen an exhibition at a great gallery around town. Love to hear what you thought of it. 0488 877 947 is the text line. There is a really great artist that I really like. His name's Greg Mount. He has an exhibition on right now at the Outre Gallery, which is in Fitzroy, in Melbourne there. His exhibition called Other Desert Roads runs till this Sunday. It's been on for most of September, but it is absolutely fantastic. This guy paints kind of, I don't know what you call it, 20th century nostalgia, Americana sort of style, like lots of really cool sort of outback Western American sort of servo stations and pickup trucks and things like that, with kind of crazy characters wearing astronaut helmets and animals and things. It's very, very cool. But he paints acrylic on canvas or on board, and his work is just stunning. I've only ever seen it online, but I can tell you I've been itching to get down there, so I'm going to get down there this weekend. Because it is open till the 27th of September at the Outre Gallery, which you'll find at 319 Smith Street, Fitzroy. 319 Smith Street, Fitzroy. It's a great little gallery. And there are originals available. I think all of the originals are sold, but you can get prints as well of Greg's work. He's a Melbourne-based artist, but his stuff is just fantastic. And I think it's something, if you see it online, you'll appreciate it, but I think it's something that you have to see up close and personal, how he deals with acrylic paint onto a canvas. It looks amazing. So, Outre Gallery, I know we talk mostly things that are taking place around the Geelong region, but when I do find things that I think you might find interesting that are on in Melbourne or Sydney or wherever else, we'll certainly mention it. And I thought this one was worth mentioning. Greg Mount's Other Desert Roads on at Outre Gallery in Fitzroy right through till this Sunday, which should be really good. You are listening to 94.7 The Pulse. We're talking all things arts related. A little more music now. This is a band called Newport. Brand new music, a song called Fickle on Kick Arts here at 94.7 The Pulse.

0: You're listening to Kick Arts here at 94.7 The Pulse, 22 past three. That was a brand new track from Newport, a song called Fickle. We're talking all things arts related, and a big thank you to our sponsor of Kick Arts, of course, Geelong Arts Centre. And at the Arts Centre, opening next Thursday, is the Addams Family. Yes, they're creepy, they're kooky, and they will be in the Storyhouse at Geelong Arts Centre. Geelong Lyric Theatre Society, the crew behind Mamma Mia, Beauty and the Beast, all those big shows over the years. Well, they're back with the Addams Family, the musical. They're bringing it to Geelong Arts Centre with performances kicking off next Thursday, the 1st of October, running right through till the 11th of October. Now, if you haven't seen the Addams Family, the play before, Wednesday Addams, she's all grown up and in love. And when she brings her normal boyfriend's parents home for dinner, well, things go delightfully wrong. The performances are directed and choreographed by Tamara Finch with musical direction by Brittany Ling. 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Perfect school holiday entertainment. There will be, there's evening performances and some matinees that kick off next Thursday, the 1st of October at Geelong Arts Centre. So, yeah, good one to take the kids along to, or grandma or grandpa. It's a fun family show, lots of entertainment. 24 past three. 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

This is Kick Arts at 94.7 The Pulse, 23 to 4. And there goes Local the Neighbour, a track called Midday Pilates. And before that, Megafauna and Softmore. Plenty of more great Australian music coming up on our show this afternoon. Kick Arts through till 4 o'clock. And then, of course, after that, Hendo's In with Freedom Radio. Should be another big show with Chris Henderson after the news at 4 o'clock. I want to talk a little bit about some art in town. I went last Friday night down to the, or Friday afternoon, actually, because the gallery shuts at 5, the Geelong Gallery. I went and saw the Impressionists because we are in the final weeks of the Impressionists. It's been on since June. And look, having spent a little time in Europe earlier this year and doing a few galleries in Paris and Amsterdam and places like that, and seeing, you know, the Impressionists firsthand over in Europe, you know, I was pretty impressed, pretty blown away. I went to Geelong Gallery on Friday afternoon and had a look at the Impressionists, and my goodness, I was absolutely stunned with what I saw. At the moment, at the gallery, is the Impressionists exhibition, and it is the first time some of these paintings have ever been outside of Europe. They are paintings that were promoted, I guess, by art dealer Paul Durand-Ruel, who wasn't a painter himself but was an art dealer. And at the time when Monet and Renoir and Pissarro and their peers were basically ridiculed and they were commercially shunned, no one was buying their work, Paul Durand-Ruel actually bought their work and sort of nurtured their cause and promoted the Impressionists across Europe and America. And over a lifetime, he bought over 12,000 paintings to ensure Impressionism became known and loved around the world. So he was the man behind Impressionism. And if you go down to Geelong Gallery, you can see some of these amazing artists, including Monet, Renoir, Bertha Morisot, Camille Pissarro, and a whole lot of others, all hanging there, right there in front of you in the Geelong Gallery. It is absolutely amazing. And the gallery itself has been decked out with some of the most beautiful paint-coloured walls to really make these artworks pop. It's just so impressive. The exhibition is on till the 11th of October, Discovering the Impressionists at Geelong Gallery. But I wanted to mention today because there's a couple of special events coming up. There's two nights in particular that are coming up in the next 2 weeks where you can go down to the gallery after hours and enjoy the exhibition with some live music and some food. And just, I guess, a different vibe. The gallery will be open Friday night in a week's time, about the 2nd of October, and the following Friday, the 9th, it will be open till 9:30 at night. There's a couple of different sessions that you can get along to. But you can go and have a look at the exhibition and, as I said, enjoy some of the I guess a different way to experience it with food and drinks and a DJ. It sounds like a whole lot of fun. They did do it at the start of the exhibition for a few nights, but it's coming back for the last couple of Friday nights of the Impressionists, Discovering the Impressionists at Geelong Gallery. So if you haven't been along, definitely get along and check that out. More music now on Kick Arts. Here's something new from Courtney Barnett.

0: This is 94.7 The Pulse at 4:15. That is brand new from Courtney Barnett called Stay In Your Lane. We're talking all things arts related. We were talking a lot about the Geelong Gallery and the Impressionists exhibition just before Courtney Barnett. I also wanted to mention that the Barwon Heads Primary School Fine Arts Exhibition is back after more than a decade. The primary school's fine arts exhibition is returning from Thursday the 8th till Sunday the 11th of October at the Barwon Heads Arts and Community Hub. The show began back in the early 1990s and became one of the most anticipated events on the school calendar. And this year's exhibition is a carefully curated show bringing together artists from Barwon Heads, Ocean Grove, Queenscliff, the Surf Coast and Geelong, with a big opening night celebration on Saturday the 10th of October. Now, all the money raised through sales, commissions and donated work goes directly to the school's art program in 2027. So that'll give students greater access to high quality arts experiences and more exposure to the arts. At its heart, though, it remains what it's always been, a celebration of art, a way of connecting the community together and a means of supporting the Barwon Heads Primary School. So if you're interested in going along, the 8th till the 11th of October, opens on Thursday the 8th till Sunday the 11th at the Barwon Heads Arts and Community Hub. There's some big name artists here too. I was just looking through the list. There's quite a number of artists that are involved. One name jumped out for me, which was Chris Sturkey Sturk. Now, if you know Barwon Heads and Ocean Grove, and if you remember back to the 90s and 2000s, you'll have seen Chris's murals, many of his murals across some of the walls of buildings in Barwon Heads and Ocean Grove. You might remember the shop Chris had just near the crossing, where near the bridge in Barwon Heads. He had a shop, I don't know what you call it. It just had all, you know, bits and pieces and lots of his artwork for sale. But he was a real collector. He still is a real collector of, I guess, nautical things. But his work is fantastic. We have one of his works, I must admit, at my house hanging on the wall. So Chris Sturkey Sturk, he's showing his art in the Barwon Heads Primary School Fine Art Exhibition. Also, Harley Manifold, he's a Warrnambool artist, but he does a lot on the coast. Good to see his work going to be there. There is Casper Raglis. You'll know Casper's work when you see his stuff. Nick Everest, Phil Butters. There's a whole bunch of different artists exhibiting their work as part of the Barwon Heads Primary School Fine Art Exhibition, 8th till the 11th of October. So that is one that I'm definitely going to go and have a look at the Barwon Heads Arts and Community Hub. If you want more information, just Google the Barwon Heads Primary School Fine Art Exhibition and you'll be able to read it all on the Barwon Heads Arts Council website. This is Kick Arts. Plenty more to come here on today's radio show at 12 minutes to 4. Of course, we have national news coming up at 4, and then after 4, Hendo's in with Freedom Radio. Before we do wrap up today, though, I want to talk about Geelong Design Week. We'll do that next here on The Pulse.
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We've got national news coming up shortly. You are listening to Kick Arts, of course, where we're talking all things arts related. We have talked about so many things across today's show, which has been amazing. But one thing I wanted to talk about before we wrap it up is Geelong Design Week 2026. It's your dose of arts and culture from right here in Geelong. So if you are interested in design, you can mark the calendar because Geelong Design Week is back again. This year it's the biggest one ever, running from the 1st through till the 11th of October, so next Thursday kicks off. This biennial celebration turns Geelong, which is Australia's only UNESCO City of Design, into a 10-day playground of exhibitions, workshops, talks, tours and public activations. There's hundreds of events taking place across the region. If you want to check it all out, you can go to the Geelong Design Week website online at geelongdesignweek.com.au. The headline act this year is the brand new, the inaugural Victorian Regional Design Fair, which will be running from the 1st to the 4th of October at the newly opened Niall Banyul Geelong Convention and Event Centre down there on the waterfront. There'll be more than 50 designers, studios and creative businesses from around Geelong and regional Victoria that'll be showing off everything from furniture and fashion to ceramics. There'll be landscape design, even advanced manufacturing. The wider program has some real gems. So if you're curious about the interiors, say, for example, of Geelong's newest hotel, well, you can have a guided tour through the Crown Plaza Geelong. You can explore works by Woods Bagot alongside First Nations artist Robert Young and local artist Kate Robinson. Design and architecture lovers can also get into the swing of things. You can get an exclusive look inside Pandora House, which is a striking coastal home in Janjuk by Tom Ross of Not All Architecture. For something a little more reflective, curator Kirsty Grant is presenting an illustrated lecture on Geelong-born design icon Grant Featherston, his modernist furniture and his creative partnership with Mary Featherston. And out on the Surf Coast, designer Skye Gibson's opening up her studio for Weaving Light, which will offer a hands-on look at hand-woven lighting. So whether you're a design nerd, which I know there are a few design nerds around, or you just love a good excuse to have a look around the city with some fresh eyes, Geelong Design Week has got something for everyone. 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Tim, you would have known him from the radio days of Triple J and whatnot, and TV, ABC TV. 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That's it for Kick Arts for another week. 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National news is next, and then Hendo with Freedom Radio after news. 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
1: Good afternoon, I'm Melissa Delves. A Green senator says Australia's telecommunications system is failing. It comes after the findings of a long-running Senate inquiry into last year's Optus 000 service outage were handed down today. 11 recommendations have been made, including nationalising 000, mandating domestic roaming, conducting a review into ACMA's role in regulating the emergency service, and introducing a reliable text-based service option for contacting 000. Chair of the inquiry, Sarah Hanson-Young, is calling for the government to undertake a root and branch review of the Telecommunications Act.
2: These companies are not putting the safety of Australians first. They're putting their profits first, and they can no longer be trusted with Australia's vital 000 service. We need an entire overhaul of the laws and regulations that govern Australia's telecommunications, particularly when it comes to mobile phones.
1: Around 4 million Australians are now believed to be living with migraines after new figures were released, more than doubling previous estimates. It comes after changes were made to the way the chronic illness is recorded. The new stats have prompted calls from experts who say urgent action is needed, as well as investment into the neurological condition. The ACT government has offered a $5,000 reward for information to help close 5 murder or missing persons cases. Investigations are ongoing into a series of unsolved cases, including the death of Karen Rowland, a young nurse killed in 1971, whose family believes she was the first victim of serial killer Ivan Milat. An advocate for the rights of deaf and hard of hearing people is sharing the uniqueness of Auslan. It's estimated 16,000 Australians with total hearing loss communicate through Australian Sign Language at home. The Wire's contributor, 1RPH, spoke to CEO of DeafConnect, Brett Casey, through Auslan interpreter Duke Mulana about the National Week of Deaf People. Mr. Casey has expressed his love of Auslan.
3: It's connected me to so many people. I can completely communicate in a barrier-free environment when I meet someone that has Auslan proficiencies. It's a language that I understand the world.
1: From diamond rings to Rapetto ballet flats, the personal possessions of late actress Brigitte Bardot are being sold at an auction in France today. The items are from her two homes in Saint-Tropez and her flat in Paris. Sections of those homes are being recreated in the sale room's displays. The actress, model and animal rights activist died last December, age 91. And showers are on the cards for the New South Wales coast, exposed coastal areas of northern Queensland and inland Western Australia, with warm and sunny conditions for the rest of the country. The Bureau of Meteorology's Dean Naramore has the forecast for tomorrow.
4: And it is all about this very large high pressure system over southeastern Australia. That's going to bring warm, dry and sunny conditions to pretty much of the country, with the only wet weather just being some coastal showers along the New South Wales coast from around Sydney to the Queensland border, and also some showers and thunderstorms developing through inland WA with an inland trough there. Otherwise, you can see all dry and sunny for many areas.
1: And turning to sport, the NRL has threatened to ban fans who threw bottles, cups and rubbish at referee Ashley Klein after the match between the New Zealand Warriors and Newcastle Knights yesterday. The NRL has launched an investigation into potential breaches of the Spectators' Code of Conduct. ARL Chairman Peter Vallandis says those found guilty will be banned from attending games. Meantime, the AFL is investigating similar conduct by Hawthorn fans following the team's loss to Brisbane on Saturday.
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7: The Weather Bureau saying cloudy conditions for the remainder of today. Overnight, 5 degrees tonight. Tomorrow, cloud clearing and a top of 16. For Wednesday, a sunny day, 20 degrees. Thursday and Friday, both days partly cloudy and tops of 27. For Saturday, possible shower and 20 degrees. And for Sunday, 22 degrees and partly cloudy conditions. Right now in Geelong at 94.7 The Pulse, the temperature is 13 degrees.
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10: Welcome, everybody. 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It's Monday night. It's just after 4 o'clock. And we're so excited to be back again for the week. And today's a very special show today because I have some amazing young people with me in the studio. The studio's full. Usually I'm here by myself. But today I've got Penny and Bella and Spence and Isla as well. So I'm going to say hi to everybody quickly. Are you, say hi, Isla.
11: Hi.
10: How are you going?
11: Good.
10: Good, you okay?
11: Yep.
10: Spence, you're good?
12: Yeah.
10: You're good, and what about you, Bella? Just talk.
13: I'm good.
10: That's good, and what about, how's Pen? Pen's good? Pen's giving me a big smile. So good to see you, Pen. Now, we will talk about this later, but Penny, I've seen Penny at the footy. And Penny is a massive Cats fan, aren't you, Pen? You love the Cats. She's at the footy all the time. Same. I see her all the time. So we're going to have a chat. Pen, she's nodding in enjoyment and in agreement about this stuff. So today I'm really excited to have the gang from Freedom play with me today. So normally speaking on a Tuesday, we're somewhere playing a sport, and I'm going to chat to all the kids shortly, but today we're doing something a bit different. We've come into the studio. Isla, you're a bit nervous, weren't you, about coming into the studio, but you're here.
11: Yes.
10: So you've done well to be here. I love the fact that you've come in. Sometimes you can be a little bit nervous, but you actually are so brave.
11: It was my mum's idea.
10: Did mum force you to come? Yeah, right, okay. Well, that happens. That's what mums and dads do. Do you know what, though? Mums and dads get really proud when we just have a go at stuff, though, too, which is pretty cool. Righto, we're going to play a quick song when we come back with the kids. We're going to have a bit of a chat. I'm really looking forward to this out. It's going to be a lot of fun. So we'll be back shortly with the kids.

0: That was Justin Bieber with Speed Demon. That was requested by my little boy, Ronnie. He loves that song, so we have to play it in the car. It's on high rotation in our family. But so that was what the kids have actually chosen some songs to play during the day. So to let all our listeners know, and again, we are on Freedom Radio, 94.7 The Pulse, the voice of Geelong. Our text line 0488 77 947, so feel free to jump on and join in the conversations. So everyone would be familiar now with the last 3 months around Freedom and Freedom Radio and what Freedom Sports is about. But for me, what we do is one of the programs that I'm really proud of is Freedom Play, which is designed for kids to be able to come along and have a go at sport. So it's a two-term program, term one, term two, and then terms three, term four. And all the kids are looking at me now waiting for their chance to talk. So it's coming in a second gang. But what we do is we actually introduce the three sports and we alternate. So it's a 5 weeks rotation, if you will. So if week one's wheelchair footy. Week two might be wheelchair basketball. Week three might be boccia. Then we go back to week one. So it's a 15-week program. And again, some of the kids will at times be a bit nervous around starting these sports programs. But then what happens is invariably these beautiful kids are in the room with me today. And I include you in that, Penny, and the rest of the gang, and they just get so excited at giving everything a go, and I love them for that, because that's what it's all about. It's just having a go. So I'm going to bring the gang back on. You're all back on air now, gang. Isla, I'm going to ask you first question. You ready? Ready? The first question I'm going to ask everyone is, what's your favourite sport that we play at Freedom Play?
1: It's definitely Chasey.
0: Chasey, yeah. That's how we warm up every day, yep.
1: I don't know if this is really a sport, but at home,
0: yeah.
1: Are you baking? Is that a sport?
0: Well, it's a hobby, yes. But from the sports that we do, so basketball and footy and boccia, what do you enjoy the most?
1: Definitely Chasey and the wheelchair basketball.
0: Wheelchair basketball, you're pretty good at that. You're actually getting so good at pushing around. What about you, Spence? What's your answer going to be?
2: Footy.
0: I knew you were going to say footy. You love footy, don't you?
2: Yeah.
0: Spence actually played last year against the Geelong side that I coached, actually took on the Melbourne boys, and they actually won, didn't you, Spence?
2: Yes.
0: You gave them a touch-up, actually. You actually beat the City boys City kids by a lot. So it was a great day out at the footy oval, at the footy basketball court. Bella, what's your favourite sport? What do you love to play?
3: No?
0: What do you reckon?
3: Basketball.
0: What do you reckon your favourite is?
2: Basketball.
0: Yeah, right. That's right. Now, I'm going to ask Penny as well, and I should explain to the listeners that

0: carrying the ball, but even the high fives when we're rolling past individuals. Penny, even playing Chasey, like Isla mentioned before, Penn loves high-fiving and knuckles and all those other sorts of things, which is so good to see them evolve into their increased movement, increased range of movement, which is really cool as well. So are you going to say something, Isla?
1: No.
0: No? Sorry, I took your microphone down. You're back now. You can talk if you need.
1: No, I'm okay.
0: You're okay? Are you okay, Spence?
2: Yep.
0: Yep? How are you going, Belly? You all right?
2: Yeah.
0: Yep. And you're okay too, Penn? Yeah? Love it. Righto. We might go to a quick song and then we'll have a quick break and then we'll come back with some more questions with the kids.
3: Well, it's time...

0: You're back on Freedom Radio on 94.7 The Pulse. And again, we are here with all our kids from Freedom Play. I think Penny is going to help me out here. Penny, are you ready for the next bit? The suspense is... She's so good at building the suspense.
1: Do you know any jokes?
0: Isla, I think that was that. I think Penny... looked like Penny was looking at you then, Isla.
2: Okay.
0: So, no. So into the mic, remember? So
2: I have a joke about wheelchair basketball. Okay.
0: Wow, okay.
2: Why are wheelchair basketball players amazing at handling pressure?
0: Is this a joke?
2: Yes.
0: I don't know.

0: Why are they amazing at handling pressure?
1: Because they know how to roll with every single bounce.
0: Oh, I like it. I like it. What about you, Spence? Have you got a joke?
2: Yes.
0: What is it?
2: Knock, knock.
0: Who's there?
2: Little old lady.
0: Little old lady who?
2: I didn't know you can yodel.
0: Oh, I like that one too. That's good. Do you have one, Bella? Now, Bella, if you don't have a joke, I'm happy to roll out with a dad joke.
3: No.
4: Don't show the corny dad jokes, please. That'll be on the radio.
0: What do you reckon, Bella? Have you got a joke?
2: No.
0: No jokes? Righto, Spence. I'm going to give you one ready.
2: No.
0: What do you call? What do you call a three-humped camel? Pregnant.
4: That's so corny.
1: Hendo, the correct term is Humphrey. Thank you very much.
0: Well, actually, I like that. Hump three. That's good. Righto. So I reckon Penny started something there before. When Penny was telling us about how she loves basketball, I reckon that was really because Penny's answer was actually, I loved her answer around the fact that she gets to use her power chair and she can get around and roll around the court. So what about you, Isla? What do you love about playing basketball? What do you enjoy about basketball the most at Freedom Play?
1: It's because of the warm-up, Chasey. And why I like it is that when it's my turn, when you grab me, I always get you back.
0: I know, you're a sneaky little one like that. So I'll get you and then before I have a chance to get away, you already chase me down and tag me and then I'm in again. So it's like I have to be it so many times. What about you, Spence? You love playing footy. What do you love about playing footy, wheelchair footy?
2: Working with the other kids.
0: That's a great answer, mate. And now, so again, sometimes Freedom goes out to schools. We were at your school, weren't we, last week?
2: Yeah.
0: And we got to play footy with you and some of your friends?
2: Yeah.
0: Was it fun?
2: Yes.
0: And you got to show everyone how to use a wheelchair, which is kind of cool, hey?
2: Yeah.
0: And then we had at lunchtime. What did we do at lunchtime? Do you remember?
2: Teachers versus students.
0: And I was with the students and we kicked their butts, didn't we?
2: Yeah.
0: Yeah. Teachers were hopeless.
1: Why were you with the students if you're an adult?
0: Well, sometimes one of the players will be with the staff and one of the players will be with the students. So I know Spence and I wanted to help Spence out. So Spence and I, we got the job done. Spence played really well too. What about you, Bella? What do you love? What do you love about playing sport on a Tuesday with everyone?
5: By making new friends.
0: Yeah. Do you know what, kiddo? I actually know that that's important for you, and that's really cool that we actually get to do that. I should also mention that we are supported in the studio tonight with Louise Daniels from Kids Plus and a few of the other support workers are in the room as well. So it is normally speaking in this studio, it's just me by myself, which means it's very boring conversation because I'm talking to myself and I don't sometimes answer myself. But today might hear some murmurings of other people being in the room with us as well. So Louise is helping us around with the kids, as are some of the other support workers as well. So I love the fact that you love the fact that you make some new friends out of this. So you're in year 7 now?
5: Yeah.
0: So, and in a couple of days' time, it's your birthday, isn't it?
5: Yeah.
0: Yeah. So, and you're going to be how old this Thursday?
5: 14.
0: Are you sure that you're 14? I don't know that you're 14 yet. Is that where you're going to be 14?
5: I'm not 14.
0: Not yet. No, but in 2 days' time, you're going to be 14.
5: Yeah.
0: You're getting so grown up. It's crazy. Now, speaking about growing up, What about you, Penny? Look at her. I can't even ask her a question. She just starts laughing at me and just...
6: Penny's got something to say on her device about why else she likes Freedom Play as well.
0: What do you got, Penny? Hit me up. Again, this is what Penny does. She builds the suspense.
7: Making new friends.
0: That is beautiful, Pen. And you know, and the funny thing is that Penny and I, so Penny's, you're a little bit older than the rest of the group, and Penny and I were doing stuff before the kids got there, like there after school. So Penny and I were there early with Hannah and we were hanging out. And then it was just, I don't even know how it came about. But one day we said, do you want to stay with the kids? And so instead of poor Penny just having to hang out with me all afternoon, she got to hang out with all the other gang. And then all of a sudden, I remember saying, is she liking it? I'm not sure if Hannah wants to talk on this one, but because she was a bit overwhelmed, wasn't she, day one? Yeah.
3: I think she was.
0: And so, but now we can't get rid of her. And you love her, don't you, Pen? Yeah. Penny's nodding, which is not great for radio, but well, at least I understand what she's doing.
6: Hey, Bella, should we do a bit of a shout-out to two of our friends who do come pretty regularly but couldn't be here today?
0: Who?
6: Who should we do a shout-out to that's not here today?
0: Who should we talk to?
5: Steph.
0: I know, Steph. She would have loved to have been here today. Steph, and who else?
5: And Audrey.
6: Audrey.
0: Yeah, I reckon Audrey's there's one other one that we... One of the original kids. Who else is there? Isla?
1: Grace couldn't be here.
0: Oh, Grace as well. Yeah, so we shout out to Grace.
5: Keisha. And to
0: Keisha as well. Oh, all the gang are not here. Yes. Keisha and Grace and Steph and Audrey. Audrey's kind of one of the new girls, isn't she? But she's been the last 3 or 4 weeks, and so yeah. She's become a much-loved part of the team as well.
5: Yeah.
0: Yeah.
1: Already,
0: I know, that's right. And she's jumping in a chair, and she's even last week she was a bit bummed because she was like, I'm not very good at the wheelchair. And I was like, no, but you're getting better. And I said, we all had to learn, so it's like, it's okay, which is pretty right, hey? Because you've all spent, remember the first time you jumped in a wheelchair?
1: Yeah.
0: So some of the kids, and again, just to explain it to our listeners, some of the kids, like myself, are ambulatory. So in other words, they can walk, but they're sometimes better in a chair. And it just provides them more flexibility to be able to do stuff. Spence is like me, aren't you, mate? So you and I, we can both play sport in a chair.
6: Would you want to say Spence?
1: Yes.
0: Yeah, that's right. So again, but when I first met Spencer and he jumped in a wheelchair for the first time, he wanted to race me the first day. And I reckon almost within the first minute of racing,
1: aww,
0: you were almost as fast as me, Spence. And you're just getting faster and faster with the more you practice, aren't you?
1: Yeah.
0: What are you going to say, Ola?
1: I just wanted to say that since my first day at Freedom Sports,
0: yeah,
1: I feel like it's become more fun at the minute.
0: Yeah, I think you're right. I reckon it's right. And I also reckon, and I think to Bella's point, I think we've all become friends, haven't we?
5: The best of friends.
0: Oh, my gosh, I love that, Isla. The best of friends.
1: All the gang have been so kind to each other the whole way.
0: Yeah.
1: Wow. I don't know if I'm allowed to say this on radio or not, sorry.
0: Well, you just did, so that's absolutely fine.
6: That's a lovely thing to say, Isla. Well done.
3: Yeah, I love that.
0: Yeah, that's beautiful. That you're going to make me cry.
1: I can't wait for my mum to hear that on tape.
0: Well, she's going to hear that for sure.
6: Guess what? I think your mum's listening from the other room, Isla.
0: What do you think,
1: what
0: Pen?
1: The?
0: Do you agree, Pen? Please, no one swear. I always have to dump the button. Penny, what do you think? Do you love it as well? Do you love it? Yeah, you love it, don't you? I actually tried to get Penny to put on a Bombers t-shirt. She refused to wear it for me. She said, no way, I'm not wearing
1: the
0: that.
1: The whole gang refused to wear it.
6: Actually, sure where
0: yes.
6: It ended up.
0: Where's it ended up?
6: I don't know.
0: Oh, my it God. I gifted that to everyone.
1: And guess what? And guess what? The Sunday the game was on, I actually forgot to wear the t-shirt.
0: Isla, you're the same person who I actually said, can everyone listen to the radio show? It's Monday, 4 o'clock on 94.7 The Pulse. And then when I said to you, did you listen to the radio show last Monday? And you go, sorry, I was in bed. And I was like, it was 4 o'clock in the afternoon. You go, oh, I wasn't in bed. Sorry, I just forgot.
1: That's because my mum only listens to it.
0: Oh, does she? Righto, I'm going to play a quick song. Actually, I'm going to do some ads. We'll play a quick song. Then we're going to come back and have a bit of a chat.
1: Okay.

0: You're back with Freedom Radio on 94.7 The Pulse, and that was British India with March Into the Ocean. So we are back now with the kids. Today our special guests are Isla, Spence, Bella and Penny, and their mums and support and dads and support workers, and obviously Louise also from Kids Plus. I was just talking to the kids before the song, and I'll bring you back in now. So Bella, you don't listen to the show on a Monday, because what are you doing? What is that?
1: Race runner.
2: It's a bit like a bike, isn't it, Bella? It's got three wheels and a seat, but then instead of pedals, how do you make it move?
1: I use my feet
0: to move. So for those at home listening to this, it's a bit like the Flintstones car.
2: Is it a bit like a Flintstones car? I think it goes a bit faster.
0: Yeah. So that's why. So that's why Bella's not listening to Freedom Radio, which I totally, which is fine. But what it made me think about was the fact that you right with that, Isla? You okay?
1: Yep.
2: Isla, what do you think
1: about frame running? Nope. Absolutely tolerate it. 100% chance I am never going to do it again.
0: Have you done it before?
1: Yes, but then I got sick of it.
0: Right, okay.
2: Do you know what? You told me that you weren't going to do this radio show, Isla, and what do you think of it now?
1: 100% the best moment of my life.
0: Oh, my goodness, really? So, Isla, I've known you now for a couple of years, haven't I?
1: How many?
0: I reckon probably this is the second year. I reckon I met you last year, so this is the second year. And I reckon we've had this conversation several times around you having a go at different sports. So sometimes when we get to sports, you can be like, I'm not doing that. I don't want to do this. And I'm like, just trust me. Just come with me. Don't we have these conversations all the time? And you know what? I'm so proud of you because you always end up having a go, don't you?
1: Yep.
0: And you're actually, and I love the fact that you go like, you know what? I don't want to do this. I'm not doing it. And you said the same thing about the radio show to me. And then you're like, but then I rocked in here today. And who was already inside the studio? You were. Sometimes it could be mum. Sometimes it could be, well, I don't know, someone else who's getting in your ear. But I love the fact that you have a go at stuff. That's what makes me so proud of all of the kids, all of the guys with Freedom Play, is that we all have a go. And that's the best thing about it, isn't it, Spence?
3: Yeah.
0: Like, you actually all just want to have a go. Put that to you for a sec.
4: I like trying new things too.
0: That was Penny. So she loves trying new things.
1: I have a question.
0: For sure. What's your question?
1: Why are you wearing shorts when it is not summer yet?
0: Well, because sometimes I don't really feel my legs. So it's just not so much a comfort. It's more of a comfort thing than a warmth thing. I don't really feel the cold. So that's why I just wear shorts. Do you know that it's actually a funny thing around this radio station? People all the time talk around the fact that, oh my gosh, Hendo's got his pins out again. He's got his legs out. Look out. So I'm always in shorts. Righto, I think we're nearly finished. So I think we're going to have a quick break. We're going to play another song and then we'll come back from, what was that? Oh, what do you think?
1: Can you come back to me?
0: Of course I can, mate. What do you think, Bella?
1: Yes, okay.
2: Have you enjoyed doing the radio show?
1: Yes.
0: You have?
1: Yeah.
0: Were you a bit nervous before you got here? Were you a bit nervous?
1: Hmm.
0: You've got the headphones on as well, and you're in the mic. You have to share a microphone with Spence, so it's a little bit tricky, but you've done pretty well. What about you, Spence? Have you enjoyed it? You're going to stay with me, aren't you? So I think some of the other guys have to leave, unfortunately, but that's okay. So we're going to go to an ad shortly. What about you, Penny? Penny, have you enjoyed being on the radio? Mm. You say it, Pen. Mm-hmm. Penny again just building the suspense like she likes to do. Go. I'm just not, she's just trying to press the button on her speaker. You right with it, Pen? I just asked Penny how she feels about being on the radio and Penny's, and the other thing about Penny is, Penny's...
4: Thank you, I have had an excellent afternoon.
0: Oh, there you go, Pen, that was lovely. Now, Penny and I were chatting last week. Penny's keen to actually do some modelling, aren't you, Pen? You're going to do some modelling for us. Penny's quite, apparently there's some photos out there of her modelling. Is that right? So I'm actually keen to see Penny's photos. She's gone a bit shy now. She's a bit sheepish. Penny, I've never seen you get embarrassed before. Are you not embarrassed? You're not shy. Some things Penny's not, and that is one thing she's not, is shy. Don't you look away from me, Penny. I'm talking to you. Righto. We're going to go to a quick song, and when we come back, now we'll work out who's left, but I think it'll be Spence and I. We'll see who else is still here, but I look forward to seeing anyone. And again, I thank all the kids for coming in today, and this has been Freedom Radio 94.7 The Pulse. We'll be back shortly.
3: Bye. Sorry,
5: you've got to worry about that. Spence, I'm going to scooch you out of the way just for one second. Wait, can I get you over this way for a...

0: located in Crown Street, Geelong, are your local.
1: Some of the kids have actually departed before they actually had to get going, so that's okay. So we just had a quick, while we were playing that song, we actually did have a little birthday cake for the birthday girl, Bella, who turns 14 on Thursday. So that was a bit of fun. We had some cake and lollipops and other things, and we sang happy birthday for little Bella. So, but they've had to go now. So it's just Spence left. Spence, Dad, and Louise from Kids Plus. Hello, everyone. How are we all? We all good?
2: Good.
1: Good? Yeah. Now, Spence, I want to talk a little bit about, because you are now the, you're now my co-host. Do you know that?
2: No.
1: So you're going to help me with the last 15 minutes of the show. So what we want to talk about is, I want to talk a little bit about how it was last 2 weeks ago when we came out to your school. So we were out of your school for 2 days, weren't we?
2: Yeah.
1: And what did we play?
2: Wheelchair footy.
1: Wheelchair footy. And what we did was, you got to come out probably 3 or 4 times during the 2 days, I reckon?
2: Yeah.
1: Your teachers were really generous and let you come out and join in with other groups, didn't you? So you got to show everyone how to use a wheelchair.
2: Yeah.
1: It was pretty cool, eh? And do you know what? Actually, Lou, this was funny, but on the first day, I reckon it was lunchtime, when you come up, Spence, and Spence said to me, Hendo, can I pick out my wheelchair? I was like, of course you can, Spence. You know what wheelchair's yours. So he went out and just made sure that his wheelchair was there. It was all good. And then what happened about 5 minutes later, Spence? What did you do and come and ask me?
2: I asked if my friends could come and pick too.
1: Yes. And so what did I say? I was like, yeah, of course. And then all the other kids were like seagulls to a chip. They all wanted to have a go. And I was like, nah. No one else is allowed, just Spencer, because I coach him at footy on a Tuesday, so therefore he gets special privileges, which probably you don't get to see very often, I'm guessing, mate. But you and your friends all got to pick your chairs, didn't you?
2: Yeah.
1: That was kind of cool. You happy with that?
2: Yes.
1: Yeah. So I'll introduce Lou officially. Louise Daniels from Kids Plus. Hi, Lou.
3: Hi, Chris. How are you going?
1: It's nice to see. Well, actually, we should do this. We should actually have you in properly. So Lou is, well, you can tell me what your actual title is. I know you're a physiotherapist, but.
3: I know. That's just your title. And I'm quite passionate about doing sports stuff. So,
1: yeah.
3: Bit of sports coordination and, yeah, trying to get kids into community sport, which is how we first met, I guess.
1: Yeah, that's years ago now.
3: Yeah, well, when Kids Plus had a wheelchair basketball team,
1: oh, was yes, that's
3: probably
1: right,
3: when
1: was
3: we
1: too.
3: First met.
1: Yeah, yeah.
3: And then, yeah, started doing wheelchair basketball for the kids, and Spence was one of the first kids that came along to one of our first programs.
1: Now, we have got Joe here as well, so I'm not sure if you're actually prepared to talk. We didn't actually ask you that. Are you happy to have a chat with us while you're here?
4: Yeah, sure.
1: Yeah, right, okay. So this is Spencer's dad. So so welcome, mate. And again, we are listening to Freedom Radio on 94.7 The Pulse. But I think that it's interesting to have Dad and one of the physios involved here, because I don't know that I fully understood Freedom Sports and Freedom Play and the benefits that the kid... And the benefits are not sports-related. There's more than that. And I think if anyone's listened to the show earlier on, and Dad, you might be able to come in here as well, but, like, the kids grow confidence and friendships and mateships and in some cases they hang shit on me about stuff, which is totally not cool. But do you want to say something?
4: Yes, yeah, certainly. I think the confidence is

0: you love seeing come out of the children more than anything is seeing your, well, in my case, seeing my son being able to enjoy himself and playing in a team sport, which, you know, he might not be able to do with all the other kids at his school, but he's still able to, you know, enjoy himself and enjoy with a lot of other people. So it's great.
1: Yeah, and I think that it's really important. Lou, you might be able to come in here as well, but I think that the benefits for the kids are obvious.
2: Yeah, absolutely. I mean, it's physical activity, which we can all benefit from. But, I think when the girls were talking before, all the friendships that have been made through doing sport, and just before when we were talking about the wheelchair basketball when Hendo came to his school, what were you saying about, you talked about how your friends got to choose the chairs, and then your best friend, what did he say, that he really, he loved the basketball as well?
3: Yeah.
2: Yeah, or doing footy on the day. And so you were loving doing the wheelchair footy on the day as well, and your arms are really sore, which is great because, you know, I think not that we want your arms to be sore, but just having that all that exercise is really great.
1: And I was busting just trying to keep up with you, Spence, on the court, because you were going so quick up and down all day, weren't you?
3: Yeah.
1: Yeah. And I think that the benefits, and again, I can understand that it's fun and that we sort of all those things, but what I don't, and again, I mentioned to Spence about his mates, and there was a connection where he knows the coach, knows the teacher, the one person running the program, so then he gets to look after his mates and hook them up with the, pick the wheelchair.
2: Yeah.
1: It's a little thing, yeah. But it's like, I get for Spence it was really important to be able to do that. A lot of the kids, I heard when I said to Spence, and he's like, hey, Hendo, and whatever, and I'm like, yes, mate. And then all the other kids are like, do you know Hendo? Do you know him? And he's like, yeah, I do. So it's like there's a safety confidence in that relationship that's built over the years. I've known Spence now for probably 2 years, I reckon. And again, like I've seen you grow, mate, not just in regards to sport, but in your self-confidence and your ability to talk and communicate. And so, I love that side of it. I even saw you last week at Book Week. I saw you at the Book Week parade.
3: Yeah.
2: I think what I love about the wheelchair sport as well is that, like as you talked about before, Hendo, you and Spence are both ambulant. One of the girls that came in, Isla, uses a walker. Some can do some wheelchairs and a little bit of standing, and Penny's got a power wheelchair. But I think having wheelchair sports as a bit of a equaliser, and I think like
1: great
2: for kids who are ambulant, just with sport, with the wheelchair sport, they can keep up a bit better. Did you find that, Spence, that having the wheelchair sports at school, it kind of felt like you could keep, everybody could keep up with you a bit better?
3: Yeah, kind of.
2: Yeah.
1: Yeah, absolutely. And I think that that's part of it. I think that's really cool. And again, so Spence, you love footy, but you actually do other sports as well. When we do boccia and when we do handball or basketball, you're up for it, aren't you? Like, you always love having a go.
3: Yeah.
1: You are obsessed with footy. Who do you barrack for?
3: Cats.
1: Of course you do. Down here, who doesn't? Dad, do you use cats?
0: No, I don't. He's the footy.
1: Yeah.
2: Everybody else in the room was cats before, except me, Hawks.
1: Are you a Hawthorn?
2: Yeah.
1: Wow, I would never have picked you as a Hawks. I actually, my son, a bit like Spence, he's converted to a Cats thing. So he actually said to me on Sunday, he goes, Dad, it'd be a great Father's Day to go to the footy. I was like, would it be? And he said, yeah, let's go. So we ended up going and watching the Cats and Bombers AFLW game at Cadinia Park, which is actually a lot of fun. It was actually, and it was great to see the girls and Nina and the other girls were, it was a great game of footy. Obviously, I have a connection to Essendon, so I knew the girls and caught up with them after the game, but I saw a bunch of the Geelong girls as well, so it's just kind of cool. So, righto, Spence, anything else you want to talk about?
3: Nah, not really.
1: Not really? Right, we might go to a couple of quick ads, quick sponsor words, then we'll come back and we'll wrap up the show for the day, all right? Is that a good deal?
3: Yeah.
2: You look good, Spence. Should I take your photo? Pass me your camera, Joe. I'll take a photo of you and Joe.

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6: That's all, bro. Righto, welcome back. We're on Freedom Radio 94.7 The Pulse. And we're coming towards the end of our show. So I just, we've got a few minutes to just wrap up a few things. So as I do with all our guests that come on to Freedom Radio on 94.7 The Pulse, I love to ask everybody... And it's fascinating. Like, it was a sort of a weird question when I started it, but now it's become a bit of a thing. And I love the places we go to. So I love asking everyone what freedom means to you. So are we starting with Spencer? Spencer.
7: He came up with a good answer.
6: Spencer, I love this. So what's freedom mean to you, mate?
8: Freedom means to me that you can do anything, even with a disability.
6: Did you think of that yourself?
8: Yeah.
6: Jesus, that's a great answer, man.
8: Thank you.
6: I love that answer. That is so... This is what happened before with Isla in the studio when Isla was asked a question and she said something. And again, Isla's the sort of kid, like Spence, I sort of think that they'll probably be a little bit of hanging shit on me or something. But in fact, what they come out with is stuff where you go, where did that... That is beautiful. Well done, mate. That's so good.
8: Thank you.
6: What about Dad? What's Dad's answer?
9: I don't
6: no pressure now, but...
9: Yeah, I was going to say, I don't think I can follow him.
6: No.
9: I guess freedom to me means we get to live... Not so much carefree, but we get to live with the fact that we're uninhibited by our limitations of it all. So, yeah.
6: I think that's so true.
9: Yeah.
6: And I think that we... Especially people with disabilities, I think there is that sort of sense of that sometimes is that you, and again, Spence is probably similar, but I mean, we constantly get told what we can't do. And it's like, we're well aware of what we can't do. That's, we live and breathe that all the time, but there's so much stuff we can do. So I think that thought of doing stuff without limitations is actually kind of cool. What about you, Lou?
10: I think...
6: And again, go wherever you wanted to go. So.
10: No, like in my head I was... It's just about having choice, isn't it? Like to do what you want to do, what you enjoy, and that just that choice to live your life how you would like it to be. Yeah, a bit like, you know, Spence, like with regardless of what else you've got going on. Yeah, just to have the choice for it to be the way that you would like.
6: Yeah, I love it. That's so true. Now, I should probably been a little bit remiss of me not to mention this before, Lou, but... You're actually work for an organisation called Kids Plus, the friends of us here at Freedom Radio and Freedom Sports. So explain to us, the listeners that don't know, what Kids Plus is about.
10: So Kids Plus is a not-for-profit therapy organisation based in Geelong. We've been in Geelong for probably coming up to 25 years now. I do remember we had a 20-year anniversary some time ago.
6: Wow, okay.
10: And, yeah, we provide therapy, speech therapy, occupational therapy, physio to kids with more like neuro disabilities, so disabilities with the physical aspect.
6: Yeah.
10: So all the kids that came in today have been coming to Kids Plus for various times. Young Penny, young in late 20s now, was probably one of the founders and first kids of Kids Plus. And yeah, and you know, I think where all the therapists at Kids Plus are really
2: packed. Delves. The Assistant Minister for Productivity and Treasury says the results of the intergenerational report could be dire, but improving productivity will be a game changer. The Treasurer, Jim Chalmers, handed down the report today and says the government is projecting productivity growth to bounce back from the average 0.3% maintained over the past decade to 1.2%. Speaking to the ABC Minister, Dr. Andrew Lee, says the government is looking to AI to boost productivity.
11: The report shows that participation rates have come in higher than expected, but we still need to do a lot of work on productivity. Just to give you one example, Sarah, if we can increase productivity by 0.4%, then in 40 years that translates to 15% higher living standards for Australians. So that's why it really is the main game for this government.
2: Meantime, Shadow Treasurer Tim Wilson was doubtful about the government's productivity predictions.
12: The Albanese government is setting future generations up for lower standards of living and a poorer quality of life. And we know off the back of this intergenerational report, the only way the Albanese government can cover the consequences of their higher taxes, higher inflation agenda is to cook the books, which would give them greater sense of confidence about numbers, but not the standard of living that Australians will live.
2: A femicide researcher is asking why there's widespread attention of a fatal shark attack, but not of the women killed over the weekend. With more, Shannon Kirkwood.
13: Sherelle Moody is the founder of Australian Femicide Watch, advocating to end all violence against women and children. She's responded to the spate of domestic violence deaths in New South Wales, which included three women and a child. The child's mother has been identified as a suspect in the alleged stabbing of three children. Ms. Moody says a shark attack in Perth has seen authorities go to great lengths to find the shark responsible, but there's been limited coverage or action after the deaths of the three women. The advocate is calling for a femicide royal commission. If you need help, you can call the National Domestic Violence Hotline on 1-800-RESPECT, 1-800-737-732.
2: And New South Wales has today taken steps toward Australia's first mandatory solar panel recycling scheme. With the details, Laura Devoy.
14: The state has launched consultation on the design of the stewardship scheme as delays continue at the national level. It would require solar panel manufacturers to take responsibility for the end-of-life management of their products, helping fund collection, recycling and resource recovery. In New South Wales alone, around 14,000 tonnes of solar panel waste is generated each year. By 2035, Australia is expected to generate around 1 million tonnes of solar panel waste. It's anticipated the state's solar model will be adopted by other jurisdictions.
2: And in New South Wales, emergency services are battling a blaze in the Whiteman Creek area near Grafton with an emergency warning issued. Impacted residents around Clarence Way, Whiteman Creek, Grebets Road and Stockyard Creek Road are urged to seek shelter now, with authorities saying it's too late to leave. The out-of-control bushfire is currently burning across more than 70 hectares of land. And in sport, Fremantle pioneer Sean McManus will hand over the AFL Premiership Cup to captain Alex Pearce if the Dockers break through for their maiden flag. Part of the inaugural 1995 Dockers squad, McManus has been named as Fremantle's cup presenter ahead of Saturday's grand final against back-to-back reigning premiers Brisbane.
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21: And we're back here for the No Limits Disability Hour. Here we are on a Monday night at 5 o'clock. We're back every week. Holly's just having a chat over there. She's just like not worried about the fact that we've started. But is everything all right there, Holly?
22: Jake stole my trophy. I don't know where he put it.
21: Oh, no, the trophy is missing. Well, I don't actually believe you've got one now. Has anyone else seen it? I've never seen it. No trophies that I'm aware of. But, guys, we're back. I'm going to start with you, Holly, because people really miss you when you're not here. They've messaged in and said, where's Holly? We only listen for her. But you were going to bring something in tonight, and now you can't find it. Can you want to tell everyone what that's about?
22: Jake stole it. Jake's... I saw it with my own eyes.
21: You stole it?
22: Yes.
21: You don't know where he put it?
22: No.
21: Okay, what was it?
22: It was my Geelong West trophy that I won in presentation night.
21: Yeah, you're very proud of it, weren't you?
22: Yes.
21: Oh, well, it doesn't exist anymore, so it's gone by the sound of it. No, we will talk about it later. I'm sure Jake will produce it at some stage. And I know you've wanted to call this show Holly's Awesome for a while. Do you think that getting that trophy sort of puts you into that field of Holly is Awesome?
22: Yes.
21: Okay, well, that's fair enough. Maybe we might have to do a bit of a hunt around the studio and see if we can find it later. Shannon, how are you, my friend? You've got a bit of a trophy as well, haven't you?
23: Yes, I have actually. I did the run, I've got the name of the person now.
21: Geelong Running Festival.
23: Geelong Running Festival on Saturday.
21: And what a great event that was, guys, wasn't it?
23: It was actually pretty good. I actually enjoyed it.
21: Holly did that as well. You could have bought the medal for that as well. You know, a trophy and a medal. But, she's found the trophy. Oh, beautiful. She's got it.
23: Found it.
21: Yeah, I think Jake might have been hiding it a little bit. Mate, you did really well. And Shannon, your running capability was on display for everyone. And you can move when you have to.
23: It was actually pretty good.
21: We've got a video of you running. Not the whole thing, but you ran quite a while.
23: I actually enjoyed it.
21: Yeah?
23: It's because I've got a brace on my foot now. So instead of me walking funny, I can actually walk. Still a bit, but I can still run.
21: Yeah.
23: It was pretty incredible.
21: The only thing I felt sorry for you was that your shorts kept falling down.
23: Yes, I know.
21: So Holly was having a bit of a laugh at that, weren't you, Holly? But, mate, it was really good to see you out there having a go.
23: Yes.
21: And you'll be back next year?
23: Yes, I will be.
21: And congratulations to Lee Troop and the team down there. Did a fantastic job. The whole of Geelong stopped for it, and it was brilliant. Absolutely brilliant. Kyle, how are you, mate? You were down at the VFL yesterday.
24: Yeah, not the result we wanted, but that's all right.
22: Yeah, he pulled out. He was meant to be down there filming, but he pulled out.
24: That was on Saturday.
21: He was had a bit of a cold, and he had to be right for yesterday. Yeah. That wasn't the only thing that went wrong at the football.
24: No, the banner.
21: The banner. What happened with the banner, mate?
24: It was too very windy, so it ripped apart. Almost.
21: Yeah, that was a bit stiff, wasn't it? You guys work hard to make those banners, and it just the wind just got it. Oh. It was a very windy day, though.
24: Box Hills was all right, though, because I think it's made out of plastic instead of paper.
21: You know how they won in the end. They had a better banner. So
24: maybe. It was their day.
21: They were too good on the day. But the good thing is our girls are playing beautifully at the moment, aren't they? The AFLW, they are on fire. What do you reckon, Shannon?
23: Yeah.
21: I know when it comes to AFLW, do you still back for Geelong?
23: Yes, I do. I can't say no because if I do, I'm like, yes, I do.
21: The girls
23: I'm very proud of our girls at the moment. They've actually won 5 in a row.
21: Yeah, they've been.
23: I reckon this year is going to be an interesting year for us. I reckon we can go all the way.
21: I reckon you might be right, mate. They're going to have a real crack at it. They're third. They're playing Hawthorn, who just beat North Melbourne. Yeah. Hawthorn.
23: How was that for an interesting round?
21: Yeah, so that's that was on Friday night. We got the results from that. We're playing them at Kinnear Park Thursday night, and we encourage everyone to get along and support our girls. They are playing beautifully at the moment. And one of our girls, Lexi, had a bit of a run-in with a photographer at one stage. She was running out through the race and bumped into a photographer and sent her flying.
22: I saw that. I laughed. I put in the group chat and laughed.
21: Yeah, it was pretty funny. So I'm sure we'll chat to her about that more on Thursday. Now, this crack team of radio presenters would not be complete without our good friend Damien. How are you, Damien? You good?
25: Yeah,
1: Did you watch the footy?
21: Yeah, we watched the footy. What did you think of it?
1: The Cats and somebody else.
21: Yeah, the Cats and the Hawks yesterday. And what about, did you watch the prelim finals? There was two really good prelim finals. Yeah,
1: and I've done music today.
21: You did music? How did you go with that? You enjoyed it? What songs did you sing, Damien?
1: Yeah.
21: You got a few there? Well,
1: yeah,
21: you got them in your bag there. That's all right. What we might do, Damien, is come back to you there. And but one thing you did, Damien, was you bring in a song every week, don't you? And you've got a song for us today.
1: Yeah.
21: Yeah, and it's going to be an Elvis song, I believe. Now, we have a theme for today. And as always, we have a $25 voucher from our friends at the Slippery Mackerel, the best fish and chip shop in Geelong, according to some. And we need to give out the number. Is that what you're saying, Holly? She's pointing at something, and I never know what she's pointing at, but it's because I always forget to read out the number. So, first of all, let me tell you guys something you didn't know, or you might have known, is next week we are going to go into the Slippery Mackerel, and we're going to have the TAC buy us some lunch because you guys have been producing some great videos for them. So we'll get to try it firsthand, even though I've tried it myself. It's amazing. But Holly's sitting there going, she can't wait. She's really excited. Shannon, what would you normally get from the fish and chip shop?
23: Well,
24: a flake or something?
23: No, actually, I'm just going to have chips and nothing else.
21: I don't believe you. I think there'll be something else in there, but we'll see how we go.
23: Yeah, right, but Luke.
21: The Slippery Mackerel have given us a $25 voucher. They're great friends of ours. For anyone who can guess our theme, now the number is 0488 877 947. I'm going to repeat that because I never give it out. 0488 877 947. If you can guess the theme, and our first song is picked by our friend Damien over there, and it's Elvis Presley, one of his absolute classics.
1: Yeah. Well,

0: it's so lonely, Becky Bay. Well, it's so lonely. It'll be so lonely they could die.
1: Well done, Damien. And back announced the song too. Thank you, Damien. Elvis Presley with Heartbreak Hotel. And that's the first one. So let's see what people can get with if they can guess our theme. So remember Elvis with Heartbreak Hotel. Guys, we've got a big and probably an important living with disability section tonight. I'm going to play the jingle and we're going to come back and tell people what it is.
2: Real stories, real voices, real life. This is a day in life living with disability.
1: Of course, it's grand final week. Grand final for me is the best day of the year. It's like Christmas Day for me. Yes, definitely. And also, I get to have beers at 9 o'clock in the morning.
3: Oh, I was going to say because you get pissed.
1: Yeah, pretty much. Yeah, yeah. That sums it up for me. It's a great week for sport, and we're talking about inclusive sport. Holly's got a trophy sitting over here. What does it say? Best team player?
3: Yes. Well,

0: that before.
1: Yeah.
0: And I know our good friend Aiden, who I'm sure is listening at home. He spent the day with us today. You want to say hello, Shannon? I know you miss him.
2: No, I didn't. I actually miss you, Aiden.
0: Yeah, he always misses him.
2: I don't miss you.
3: You said you don't.
1: And you don't miss him now.
3: You said you don't, and now you're saying you do. Which one is it?
2: I miss Amanda more than Aiden.
0: Oh, poor Aiden. Oh, you can miss them both equally. But I know he told me when he moved down from Queensland that he didn't know anybody.
1: Yeah, no, didn't, mate, yeah.
0: And he joined up to, was it football, All Abilities Football, yeah, and that's where he sort of started his friend group from. So
1: he played basketball as well.
0: Yeah, and I know it's a really good way for people to move to a new place and automatically have someone there that they can chat to, someone there that they can become friends with. So really important. Important, Kyle, isn't it? Making friends and enlarging your social group.
1: Yeah, definitely.
0: Fantastic, Shannon. What does it mean for you? I know you did the running festival on the weekend, the Geelong Running Festival. So,
2: yes.
0: What does that mean to you?
2: It means to me I can get out there and do it, and then do it again.
0: Yeah, I think you said on the day we had a chat about it on Saturday morning, and you said I just want to show people I can do it.
2: Yes,
0: and that's fantastic, mate. It must mean a lot to you. Well, you're still wearing your medal for
2: a start. I'm still wearing my medal. I'm proud of myself. I actually did the 6Ks.
0: Now, I noticed you winked at me there, Shannon. Now, the reason he's winked at me is they ran out of bibs for Shannon, so they gave him one of the 6.5K ones, and I sort of spoke to him and said, I reckon you could just tell people you did 6Ks. They're not going to know any different.
2: That's true.
0: So,
2: but the best thing about it was actually getting out there and doing it.
0: Yeah, and you did it well, mate, too. You move really quickly when you want to.
2: Yes.
0: So, yeah, very proud of you. And just being able to be part of it all, and, you know, it's probably one of those things where other people take for granted. Yes. You guys get to go and do it too. So, again, hats off to Lee Troop, who really wanted to pioneer that, and the organisers down there at the Geelong Running Festival. So, well done, Shannon. Holly, now, you're probably not too worried about that footy trophy. You haven't talked about it much today.
4: No, I haven't.
0: No, you didn't. You haven't barely mentioned it since I saw you this morning and you thrust it into my face and showed it off and said, look what I got. I told you I'd get it.
4: No, I haven't.
0: So, but yeah, what does footy and that trophy mean to you?
4: It's pretty surprising because I didn't think I was going to win because there's players in front of me. I would have thought they would have get awards better than me. But when they called my name, I'm like, oh, this is... got a award. This is shocking to me.
0: Yeah, and you know, you've been playing footy for a little while now.
4: Yeah.
0: The improvement I've seen in you since that first season at the Dragons when we all started together, you've come a long way, and that might be a bit of recognition for what you've been able to put in.
4: Because it's run by like Netball Football Club, it only can announce a few players, and I was one of them few players.
0: Which is fantastic. And does it mean, like, just being the best team player, that's a pretty special award. That means that's come from your teammates and your coaches, that you've been recognised as being one of those people that's always there.
4: Or just coaches.
0: But, you know, your teammates must think a lot of you too. So how does that make you feel now when you think about footy? You must feel pretty pumped.
4: Yeah, good.
0: Yeah, that's great. And if anyone deserves it, Holly, it's you. You're a legend.
4: Oh, awesome, because you know that Holly is awesome.
0: Yeah, we're still not changing the name of the show. I'm sorry. It was good effort, but we're still not changing it.
2: I said yes, we can change it.
0: No, we're not changing it to Shannon's Awesome either.
2: Yeah, Shannon's Awesome show now.
0: Definitely not. Now, Damien, now we spoke about sport before. What do you love to do, Damien?
5: Just swimming will be good run today.
0: Yeah, you like swimming, don't you?
5: To go swimming.
0: Yeah, and that's one of your favourite sports.
5: Go in the Olympics.
0: Yeah, well, that'd be great to see you in the Olympics.
5: We can watch the girls.
0: Yeah, you like watching.
5: So we can watch them in the pool.
0: In the swimming.
5: So they can do backside freestyle.
0: Yeah, there's some great. I love watching the Olympic swimming because we're good at it, aren't we? Like when it gets to the athletics, we're not that good, but when the swimming, we tend to win a lot. Yeah. So
1: America and China.
0: Yeah, exactly. So, and Damien, you like swimming yourself when you can? Do you like to swim yourself?
5: And how about snooker?
0: Snooker, you like snooker as well? Oh, mate, you play a little bit of everything, don't you? So. That's great, Damien. And, guys, I reckon sport's pretty important. One of the things I like about it, it's your physical and mental health. It's keeping fit, but also keeping fit mentally as well to be able to keep, like, I know if I don't go for I don't run anymore, but if I don't go for a nice walk every now and then, you're starting to feel pretty down about yourself. So getting out and about and doing some stuff is how you keep yourself mentally fit and physically fit. And it's the accomplishment as well. Like, you're carrying around your trophy. You've got your medal. You know, it's you make you feel

0: like you've done something pretty cool. And I think here in Geelong, we're getting very, very good at what we do when it comes to all ability sports. We've become a bit of a hub here. So a big hats off to Stretch Cantel and the council for identifying that need for Geelong to become that hub and for going out and putting these things in place. Makes you very proud to be part of the community here in Geelong.
1: Definitely.
0: So, well done, guys. I'm sure we won't talk about the trophy or the medal much more for the rest of the show. What we might do now, though, is go to our second song. And this is going to... I reckon we might start getting a few answers after this. So we started off with Elvis, Heartbreak Hotel. This is an Australian juggernaut of a band called Spiderbait.

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3: There's a lot of myths around disability. We put them to the test. This is Disability Mythbusters.
4: And we're back. It's nice to hear you on a jingle again, Holly. Disability Mythbusters. This is a segment a lot of people are really starting to enjoy because we dispel a few of the myths around disability. Now, we have had a right answer, but I put this to you guys. Yuli has messaged in. Now, Yuli's a friend of ours. She's messaged in a few times, but she won it. I don't know if it's a she or he, actually. I'm not really sure. Yuli? Yeah. But Yuli, if you're listening, you did get it correctly, but we've had a bit of a chat, and because you won the last one, we can't give you another one. So we appreciate you messaging in. You did get it correct, and thank you for playing. Maybe after a few have been given away, we can count you back in. But at the moment, we thought we'd better give it to someone else. So we'll see if anyone else gets it. So far, we've had Elvis with Heartbreak Hotel, and we've had Spiderblade with Black Betty. Our number, 0488 877 947. Text in if you can guess what the theme is. Yuli's just messaged in. Please give it to the next one. That's really nice of you. Thank you, Yuli. We've also had a message from Amanda.
5: BTW, I'm a female.
4: Sorry?
5: BTW, I'm a female.
4: I'm a female. There you go. I just didn't know. I didn't want to guess. But lovely of you to always message in, and big supporter of yours, Holly. She just wrote, "I just enjoy the game." That's fantastic. Well, you've done pretty well, and you've got to get in and use that Slippery Mackerel voucher that we've already given you. We'll be in there next Monday lunchtime. Amanda has messaged in and said that she loves 9 a.m. beers on grand final day too. So there you go. I'm not the only one who quite enjoys that. I'm usually sitting there about 8:30 looking at the clock, just waiting to tip one open. All right, guys.
5: No, you've got to be responsible and wait to 12 o'clock.
4: Oh, I'm definitely not doing that. The old saying, it's 12 o'clock somewhere. Guys, Mythbusters, let's get on with it. One of the myths that comes around is that the NDIS should not be funding holidays. Now, by that I mean for you guys and people on a disability plan to go on holiday. A lot of people get upset when they hear that, all right? And it's one of the things that we wanted to talk about today. So I would say this. Holidays for most sound relaxing when you get there and when you're sitting by the pool. But getting there can be pretty stressful. And that's just for me. I find it stressful. You've got to navigate, first of all, the whole booking, the packing, like getting to the airport or however you're traveling. At the other end, you're in an unfamiliar place and you have no idea where to get there, how to go about it. And for people with an intellectual disability, this can be an absolute nightmare. Now, does that mean they shouldn't go or shouldn't be allowed to go? I want to chat to you guys about that today. So, Shannon, you're probably someone who's great to chat to because you went on a cruise this year. Did anyone know Shannon was on a cruise this year? Yeah. I'm not sure if we mentioned it, did we? Mate,
6: it's been mentioned a thousand times.
5: No, it's news to me. It's just...
4: I'll tell you what, we've got a guest in the studio. Adam Wood's going to come up next from North Geelong Cricket Club. He's shaking his head too because I reckon he might have heard it a few times as well. But so, Shannon, you were talking about this cruise from about 8 months before it happened. You were so pumped about it, right? Tell us about the cruise. Where did you go?
7: We went to Cairns, Moreton Island, Willis Island.
4: Now, you went with friends.
7: I went with friends, and unfortunately I had to bring Jake along.
4: Unfortunately, you loved it. But I would say this, Shannon, if you didn't have Jake along with you, so Jake came along and supported you every day.
7: Yes. Right?
4: He didn't have a day off in there. He was working every day with you. If you didn't, so things like booking, packing, getting to Sydney, getting around the cruise ship, flying, because you were really worried. It was your first ever flight.
7: Yes, it was actually.
4: First time being on an airplane.
7: Yes.
4: So all these things, would you have done it if you didn't have Jake there?
7: No.
4: You wouldn't have been able to.
7: I wouldn't have been able to have Jake with me. It was actually pretty good.
4: Yeah. So having that someone with you there. Now, another thing that I'd like to say too is this is not extra funding for these things.
7: No.
4: You don't get extra money to go on holiday. This comes out of your funding allocation that you've already got. Right. So for those people saying, oh, you shouldn't be allowed to do this, shouldn't be allowed to use the funding for this, it's not extra funding. This is coming out of your allocation and you've decided to use it on this because you've never done it before. You've never been on a cruise. You've never been on an airplane.
7: I've been on a cruise, but I've never been on an airplane.
4: Oh, I didn't know you had. There you go.
7: I went on an Elvis cruise, actually.
4: An Elvis cruise?
7: Yes.
4: I reckon Damien would like an Elvis cruise, wouldn't you, Damo? You'd love that, wouldn't you, going on an Elvis cruise?
6: They can put on. And Fremantle
4: game. Yeah, Brisbane and Fremantle on Saturday. That's going to be huge. Yeah. Don't you start having beers at 9 a.m. But we'll come back to your demo. But so you wouldn't have gone, Shannon.
7: No.
4: So how important is it to you to be able to go and do these things that all of us get to do whenever we want? Like I can book it tomorrow and off I go. For you, you were talking about it for 8 months.
7: Yes. So, I wouldn't. Like if Jake didn't come along, unfortunately, I wouldn't have went. Yep. And Jake said, no, he can't do it. And I said, no, I wouldn't be able to do it. But since Jake
4: Jake has said never again. I know. So I don't know what you did to him on that cruise. But I'm joking, of course.
7: Jake wasn't famous on the cruise.
4: You were. Of course you were. You're famous everywhere you go.
7: Yes.
4: Thank you, Shannon.
7: Thanks for having me.
4: Kyle, now, you're a little bit different. You've got you go on holidays with your folks.
8: Yeah, parents, yep.
4: Yep, so that makes life a bit easier.
8: Still stressful too.
4: Still stressful, but yeah. At least you've got them familiar with you all the time. Now, I want to play devil's advocate here with you. So if, say, a cruise popped up like Shannon's or just a trip with friends or whatever it might be and your parents weren't able to go, would you go without support?
8: Without support, probably not.
4: Probably not. So just a thing that, like, if all your friends were going and you didn't have support there, you couldn't go, don't think?
8: Get a bit anxious, yeah.
4: Yeah, and that would just make it too hard for you.
8: Mm.
4: So things like packing, things like getting to an unfamiliar place, all that stuff is filled with anxiety for the best of us.
8: Yeah.
4: So for you, it just puts you out, yeah?
8: Mm. Yeah.
4: What about if you were supported? What about if you had a support worker with you the whole time?
8: It would help a lot.
4: It would change your mind about going.
8: Yeah.
4: And again, this is really important for people to know. You don't get extra funding for holidays.
8: That's right. You get charged, whatever.
4: Yeah. So this is out of your package that you get,
8: yep.
4: That people always get all year round.
8: Mm.
4: So you would have to maybe miss out on a few other things in the lead up or afterwards to allow that time.
8: Yeah.
4: So it's really important for people to know that. So thank you, Kyle. It's nice to know that, that you're a bit the same. Without that support, you wouldn't be doing it.
8: No.
4: So, and you're lucky you've got parents. So, Holly, you're the same boat. You've been on a few holidays now. Well, you're flying everywhere.
5: I'm flying there.
4: You're flying all over the place. But you go with your parents.
5: Yeah, I go with my parents. I'm independent, but if it's a new situation, I'll ask my parents for help, but normally it's independent.
4: Yep, I understand. So, you're an independent woman. But you still like having someone there to fall back on in case you need them.
5: Yeah, I'll ask, hey, can I have some help? But if it's...
4: Only if you need it.
5: Only if I need it.
4: So would you go on something on your own on holiday?
5: No, you just wouldn't do it. Mum wouldn't let me.
4: No. So say your friends were going.
5: Yeah, probably. But probably not.
4: Yeah. What about if you were supported?
5: No, I don't like support.
4: You don't like support?
5: I don't know when I have a carer by my side.
4: Yeah, that's right. You are very independent. So, well, there you go. Everyone's a little bit different. And Damien, you go on holidays? You like to go on holidays?
6: Yeah.
4: Yeah? What's your favourite holiday place?
6: So, my mum going again and Fred Finstein's going good.
4: Fred Flintstone's going too?
6: Yeah.
4: Well, that sounds like a good holiday. So Fred Flintstone is your bird, isn't it?
6: So everyone's going good in the family.
4: Everyone goes together.
6: Yeah. And
4: do you like swimming on your holiday?
6: Yeah, so we did have an amazing Karen and Mum Red did have a meeting about this yesterday.
4: Yeah, and you've got a holiday coming up on the 25th and 26th?
6: Yeah. Trisha on the phone about it as well.
4: Yeah, fantastic, mate. That's really exciting. I mean, you're going to have a great holiday.
6: So we did have
4: fantastic. Good work, Damien. No. Well, guys, I think the myth that you need to, only people can go on holidays without support, that NDIS shouldn't be involved. If it's coming out of your core funding and it's not an extra, then what does it matter to people? Well, I reckon you guys get to go on a holiday as much as everyone else. So Shannon looks like he needs one now. He's yawning that much. I thought he was about to swallow his hand.
8: He needs a Coke Zero.
4: He needs a Coke Zero more than a holiday. All right, guys. Look, we have got a very special guest after the break. Mr. Adam Woods from North Geelong Cricket Club is going to talk to us about the cricket program there, the All Abilities Cricket Program. But in the meantime, we have got a few more guesses. One from Maddie. The theme tonight is number one hits. I know that's from Dez. Not quite correct, but keep guessing, Dez. I know Dez would be listening in there, and they'd be playing that game there, watching on Facebook Live, and working out how big Shannon's mouth got to there when he yawned. But we are going to play the next one. So we had Heartbreak Hotel. We had Spider Bait with Black Betty. Now we have one of the Kings, Rod Stewart, with one of his classic hits.

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5: Very important for people to subscribe to The Pulse. 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I like that. That's a pretty good review, isn't it, guys?
6: Yes.
5: You reckon you agree with that one? We've had a few messages tonight, and I'm going to read a couple
7: out. I don't agree, because it's not Holly's Horse.
5: Oh, yeah. If I had a program called Holly's Awesome, it would be number one. That's true. Few messages. So Helena has messaged in and said, I can't see Kyle. Kyle, are you there? Do you want to give Helena a little wave? I don't know if you can see that on Facebook Live. For those that don't know, we go live on Facebook every week. So if you go to No Limits Geelong on Facebook, you'll be able to see us live in the studio, and you can watch Shannon yawn. It looks a bit like a hippo at one stage there. His mouth got that wide. And we had a message from Mark saying, Shannon, it must have been that 6.5K run and the reason that you're yawning so much.
6: Yes.
5: So I can see why. That was a big run by you, 6.5Ks, according to your bib.
6: Yes. So,
5: thank you, Mark. Now, we've also had someone message in and said, thanks for the myth-busting segment, guys. Great information to share. And that's Brendan. I'm not sure who Brendan is. It might be a new listener. But Brendan has also messaged straight back in after that with the winning answer for our theme tonight. So we're going to give it to Brendan. He said, is the theme song title that starts with the same letter? So HH for Heartbreak Hotel, BB for Bad Betty, and MM for Maggie May. Brendan, you are correct. If you can send in an email address, we'll be able to work out how to get you your voucher. The $25 to the Slippery Mackerel. Yeah, I reckon that's worth a bit of applause, guys. What do you reckon? Well done to Brendan. Great work. Now, I was going to save that applause to our guest, but sorry, mate, we've already used
8: didn't
5: it.
8: Need it.
5: Didn't need it. But Brendan, if you message in, we'll get that voucher to you for the Slippery Mackerel, the best fish and chips in Geelong, according to most people. Now, I reckon we can do a little bit of a cheers for our next guest, because this is someone who's heavily involved in... Sorry, Holly, are you going to say something?
9: Were you teasing me when you said most people?
5: Yeah, I think, you know, most people, are you...
9: Were
5: not
9: you
5: begging
9: me?
5: Not at all. No, I don't know what you're talking about. So our guest tonight, who's we're going to give him a little bit of applause in a second, but from the North Geelong All Abilities Cricket Club, please make him welcome Mr. Adam Woods. Give that applause, mate.
10: Thank you. Thanks, mate.
5: So, Adam, you're involved in the North Geelong All Abilities. Tell us about your program down there for the cricket.
10: Yeah, well, two people sitting opposite me here, Holly and Shannon, they've been part of it. Shannon for the last 2 years, and Holly last year came along. St Joey started along. Barry Knight started it, and we a few people at our club we got interested, and we invited Barry along to one night for a meeting, and it's just gone from there. And it's all I can say is that the participants are happy, and people at the club, we're very happy, actually. It gives us a really big smile, it's a lot of benefit, actually.
5: I've seen a few of the photos. I haven't been down to a game yet, but I've seen a few of the photos on Facebook, mate, and when you say big smiles, it's just great to watch everyone out having fun.
10: Yeah, our very first year, and we ended up having a game against St. Joey's at Joey's. And when you say we got, you got sore cheeks actually, because that first game, that was everybody just had a ball, had absolute ball. It was a really good community thing.
5: Fantastic. And there's only the two teams, is that right?
10: No,
5: at
10: no.
5: At the moment?
10: There's us and Joey's and Grovedale, and I believe there is about another three or so teams as well.
5: Okay. Are they all new this year, or have they been around?
10: Apparently they're new. Yeah.
5: They're new. Oh, yeah. Fantastic. So it's going to be like the footy where there's four or five teams.
10: Well, numbers-wise, it will be like the footy, but nobody's come up with sort of like the rules that because it's so, when I say you're with the people we're dealing with such a big diversity, we haven't come up with the rules for a game yet. Like so our games against St. Joey's have been like, in a sense, nearly ball by ball. Like we just play it as
5: see
10: a game.
5: See how you go.
10: Yes.
5: Yeah. So, and that's something that can develop over time.
10: Totally.
5: Once
10: totally.
5: You guys have had time to absorb it and the new teams have time to fit in as well.
10: Totally. Yeah.
5: But it's great that there's that demand.
10: Yeah. And obviously we've modelled ours on St. Joey's and Gravedale's doing very similar things. And so we've got, it's all about participation. It's not about like one club is better than another club. It's all about participation at the moment.
5: Absolutely, mate. And I think you hit the nail on the head with the smiles and the joy it brings to your club. It's what some of the football clubs have worked out that, you get a big all-abilities group. They come in and they buy meals on a Thursday night. They love being part of it. Their families come in as well. It's not just about giving them a chance to bowl and over here or have a bat. It's about bringing them into the club and being an inclusive club.
10: Yes. Well, our first coach was Luke
6: Maruso.
10: Yeah, Maruso, and from the West football, and he taught us a lot of things. Like, and majority of it was teaching us about like how to treat people and all that sort of thing. And it's it's everybody just wants to be the same. Yeah.
5: Yeah.
10: Treated the same.
5: Absolutely.
10: Yeah, yeah.
5: And you get blokes like Shannon who are there helping out the seniors then, and I've seen him running water for the footy side. And
10: did he tell you about his running the water for the very first time at the cricket?
5: No, he didn't tell me that. Are you really, Shannon?
10: That was him and another guy's job, and their job was to run the water out once there was a wicket, but the first wicket they were too busy cheering and they forgot to run the water out.
5: Well, I was about to say, make sure he doesn't fall asleep under a tree or something.
10: It might be
5: a very hot day, but that's great, mate. And that's the sort of people you get when you put on things like that. You get blokes with huge hearts like Shannon who come in and they just want to be part of it, and they're so much fun to be around.
10: Well, those guys are also also been involved in social events as well as in our kitchen and behind the bar. They're basically just part of the club, if you know.
6: We run the club.
5: You run the club, exactly, yeah. So you're at his club, Woody.
10: Yeah,
5: it's
10: okay.
5: Not the other way around.
10: That's it.
5: Now, the guys have got some questions for you. They're always very hard-hitting, mate, so I hope you're ready. Shannon, you want to kick us off?
6: Yes, I will. Now I forgot what I'm up to. have you ever seen a better cricket player than me?
10: well...
8: Be honest?
10: Yeah, I have.
5: He didn't say how many, he just said he's seen one.
6: I know who he's talking about.
10: No, it's not him.
6: No, that's not him.
10: I won't bring him up.
5: Yeah, well, I know Shannon's, I think you said last week, did you top score or something last year?
6: Yes. So I was playing a game against my friend Sean, and I got him out for three wickets, and he cracked the little sads.
5: Did he?
6: Yes, he did.
5: Yeah, I'm sure that's a bit of banter between you guys.
6: It is.
5: That's the boss, isn't it?
6: He's boss man.
5: Yeah, boss man. Next question, Kyle. Then I think this is probably a good follow-up question to Shannon's question.
8: How do you put up with Shannon?
10: what did I say? Yeah, you try to ignore. I try to fall asleep. Sometimes.
5: Just can't quite get there. Yeah. So, he must be a lot of fun to have around the club.
10: Great bloke.
5: And now we've got Holly, who's going to ask a question now. Holly, what do you got there?
11: What made you get into disability cricket?
10: It was just, I happened to be over one day watching West play Joey's in their football. And to me, it was real enjoyable. Oh, actually, Joey's were playing the seniors against somebody, and oh, it was more involved, more to look at the disability football. I enjoyed that more.
5: Yeah, okay. Yeah. And we do hear that a lot, that some people, you know, because it's on the oval over the back at the same time, and people end up turning their heads and watching the All-Ability.
10: True.
5: So,
10: it's a great spot.
5: You'll never see such joy in sport, mate, as when you see All-Ability sport and the love they have for the game and they finally get to play with their mates. It's amazing.
10: Yeah, like when you say the love for it, like Shannon, when we had a game last year at a bloke's private farm, and Shannon bowled a bloke, and he hit him for six, and Shannon went up and pat him on the back.
6: Yes. That was on our, we had Australia Day thing. Yes.
5: I remember that. Didn't you do a speech or something?
6: Yes, I had to do a speech.
10: It was very
5: Someone
10: good.
5: Told, geez, you're famous now.
6: Yes, I am.
5: We don't have to pay you extra to be part of this show, do we?
6: No, I am actually famous.
5: Yeah, I know. I've got a question for you. New players. So obviously we want more and more people to experience cricket. And for anyone who might be listening or they know somebody who might be interested, how would they go about signing up?
10: We have on our Facebook page, we have got the, when I say our flyer out there, it's got our contact details and all that. It's $50 for the season. And with that $50, you get your playing shirt, and you also get a hoodie. And you get a free meal each Thursday night.
5: Oh, really? Geez, I'm signing up. Yeah, I'm coming down.
10: That's with all the other people from the club. Fantastic. So you're all amongst it.
5: So it's $50. You get all that and a meal every Thursday.
10: Yes. Well, a lot of the $50 is we can in life in general now is insurance.
5: Insurance.
10: Yes. Yeah. It covers all our insurance.
5: Yeah, okay. And you get to go be part of a great club, well-established club.
10: Yeah. Well, we've had people like sponsors come and say that they'd like to pay that $50, but then it's also these people want to be as independent, and they want to pay those things. So their sponsorship money will push elsewhere.
5: Fantastic. Yeah. And Shannon, I'm sure you'd rather pay yourself, wouldn't you?
6: Yes. I haven't seen the post yet.
10: Haven't you?
6: No.
10: Oh,
5: well, there you go.
8: Has it come out?
10: As far as I knew, I might have to make a couple of calls.
5: Well, look, you can reach out through socials.
10: Yes, yeah.
5: So through Facebook, look up North Geelong Cricket
10: Club. And I'll leave you a link to it as well.
5: That'd be fantastic. I might grab it off you and we'll put it in our post from this radio show.
10: And that's also for, like, and depending where people live and all that sort of thing, we can push it onto the other teams as well.
5: Amazing. What were we going to say, Shannon?
6: I forgot now. No, I haven't seen it. I've been looking on the post.
10: All right. It might not have been up there yet.
6: No.
5: All right. Well, we've got to say goodbye to Woody. Thank you so much for coming in, mate. We really appreciate it. And good work on everything you do with the All Ability Sport down there at North Geelong Cricket Club. Very appreciative. No. And anyone who wants to play cricket and hasn't had a chance yet, get on down there and play for, what are they called? The
8: North Geelong, isn't it?
12: North Geelong Cricket.
5: But what's they have an emblem, like a magpies?
10: Magpies.
5: The magpies. Get along and play for the magpies. Swoopers is better than magpies, otherwise it sounds too much like Collingwood, doesn't it? So anyway, speaking of I won't say that about Collingwood supporters, but this song, Dirty Diana, another double D by one of the greats, Michael Jackson.

0: Toby's favourite Michael Jackson songs there. We do have to cut it short a little bit. Sorry, MJ. I don't suppose he's too worried about it these days. But we have to cut it short because we have a bit to talk about in our events that are coming up.
1: What's on, what's happening, and where to be? Here are your Geelong All Abilities events.
0: I nearly made it through the show without mucking anything up and just missed that last one. I forgot to turn it back up after turning MJ down. Very close. I nearly got there. Hey, guys, we've had a winner. So Brendan is the winner of our song theme prize. He had a $25 Slippery Mackerel voucher for guessing the theme, which was that they both words start with the same letter. So HH, Heartbreak Hotel, BB, Black Betty, Maggie May, and then Dirty Diana. So Brendan is a presenter at the Polls on the Science Show. So we are definitely going to give it to you, Brendan, because it was a great guest by you and the Science Show. We'll have to listen into that, guys. But we do have some events coming up that we want to talk about quickly before we have to pass on to the Serbian man. And do you want to take us off, Holly? What are you going to talk about? Probably an event that's already been, but I think it's worth mentioning because really well organised.
2: On the weekend, it was the running festival and the Connacration people were there. I wasn't because I was on the truck on the All Abilities, but there was other people filming.
0: Yeah, we did the content creation down. Our content creation team was down there. We covered the All Abilities mile, and there'll be a video coming out for that in the next week or two. So keep an eye out for that. But it was.
2: But you'll see me feature in it.
0: You'll feature, of course you will, as if you're not going to be in front of the camera, Holly.
2: So, I was telling people to get stuff, move over.
0: Yeah. Not far off, actually. But I've got some good video of you getting your medal. So well done to everyone involved in the running festival. Shannon, what else have we got coming?
3: We have the Geelong show coming. No, not Melbourne. Sorry, Melbourne show, everyone.
0: One job, Shannon.
3: Sorry.
0: One job.
3: On Friday, the 2nd of October.
0: So next Friday. And why is that a big milestone for us at No Limits Geelong?
3: Because we've got a fantastic person who's organised that.
0: Fantastic person.
3: And her name's Amanda, who's actually organised this.
0: Amanda Sheaf is, that'll be her first engagement with No Limits Geelong. She's going to be our social queen, our social butterfly, and organise events like this. People can come along. Tell us a little bit more about the actual thing and then I'll tell them how to do it.
3: So it's Melbourne show. We're going to go up to Melbourne and go to the show. It's 1-3.
0: 1-3 participation.
3: So
0: support.
3: If you want to come along, just message Luke.
0: Yeah, that's right. And I think it's like, is it $35?
3: Yes, $35.
0: Which gets you entry. And whatever you want to spend on rides and show bags. But that's not paying us. That's just paying the people at the show, who are usually pretty cheap.
2: You're not going to let her use your sugar soccer van.
0: I don't know what you're talking about there, but soccer van. Oh, no, my car, you mean? Oh, no, they're getting the train. No, not my soccer mum van. So get in touch with us at No Limits Geelong if you want to go to the show. What about you, Kyle? You got one last one before we go?
4: Yeah, the Surf Coast All Abilities Short Film Festival, which we did today for content creation.
0: Yeah, that looks to be a ripper. So our film, Bring Me Number 9, is going to be on that.
4: Yep.
0: And people will be able to go on. I think we'll talk about more of that in the coming weeks because we're going to have some of the organisers on to talk about that. But the Surf Coast All Abilities Short Film Festival will be down at the Surfing Museum, which was pretty cool today, wasn't it?
4: Yeah, didn't even know it was there.
0: We both didn't know it was there, but we had a good look through and it was really cool. So we'll tell you more about that in the coming weeks, but you can look that up on the internet if you really want to find out when it is. Guys, we've come to the end of our show. I want to thank Woody for coming in and talking to us about All Abilities Cricket at North Geelong. Damien, thank you so much for having a chat with us, mate. How did you enjoy it? Good?
5: Yeah. Hey, man, I got another song. Can't do it all the way.
0: We'll have to play it next week because we've really run out of time. We're going to switch over to the Serbian man. Bye for now.
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0: 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How was Saturday night, Mel? 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Toliko o tome, idemo, good evening, dear listeners. 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Temperature in Geelong is 12.8 degrees. 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
0: Evo, nadam se da ste razumeli ovu reklamu, znači subscriber je počeo, pa možete da posjetite njihov sajt ili već kako ste radili pre, pa vi sada odlučite sami šta možete i kako možete i koliko možete. 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
0: Evo da se zahvalimo mladom slušalcu koji prati Radio Moravac na 94.7 i da mu poželimo srećne puteve kada putuje. 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

0: we'd like to do a language program. We're going to make books, fish books, animals book, plant book, medicine plant book. So it's good, basically, for the future generation.
1: Sounds like some pretty good plans you've got happening there. So congratulations on being able to, you know, get the funding to do those. And, you know, good luck in the future with protecting heritage.
0: Okay, thank you.
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0: عودة معكم مستمعي إذاعة The Pulse 94.7. أهلا وسهلا فيكم من جديد.

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0: yeah, who's a happy boy then? G'day everyone, I hope you're well. I was just so excited getting that the new album by the boys from Melbourne. Hey everyone, g'day and welcome to Tekka's Rock and Blues Show. So excited. 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Tekka's Rock and Blues Show is the program playing the newest rock for you. The newest rock and blues, our acoustic segment every hour, plus some classic great live tracks for you as well. A huge shout out to each and every one of you boys and girls out there in rock and blues land. And as we do each and every week, give a huge shout out to all our volunteers, our SES people, all the emergency services across the country, the hospital staff from top to bottom, truckers, cabbies and everyone working night shift or days, the police department, ambos, and anyone, of course, that I've missed. I beg your pardon. I beg your apologies. I mean, I want your apologies. But you have some great stuff for you. Tekka's Rock and Blues Show is the program, and as recommended by the CBAA network, we're required to mention that this little program may have some occasional coarse language, but boy, have I got some stuff. And what a way to kick off the new album by the boys from Melbourne, Catch 23. We've got it. It's in, not sure whether it's available through most of the internet places, but you can check them out through catch23blues.com. And the new album is called Stomping Ground. And instead of doing all their own written music, most of these are covers, and it's some of the best classic rock and blues from around the joint. We've got them Tore Down, Crazy Mama, She Caught the Katie, I Don't Need No Doctor, Jumping at Shadows, Call Me the Breeze, Sugar Sweet, You Can't Judge a Book by Its Cover, and Bullfrog Blues. We'll be playing all those in weeks to come. Great one. Good one, my friend, Ronnie Smith and the boys from Melbourne. Check them out, catch23blues.com, with the old classic Gary Moore tune. Great song, Walking By Myself. Coming up in this hour before we've got another brand new album, the boys from the UK, The Milkman, a lady from Kansas, Danielle Nicole, bit of rock from the boys from LA, Sons of Silver. Great live truff by Truss, great live stuff. I've got to get off these drugs. Pat Travers recorded live in Canada, I think, 2003. It's called Go For What You Know, recorded live. Albert Castilla off his new album for you as well. Some great acoustic stuff, bit of classic rock going back to way back to 1970 for Deep Purple. A bit of instrumental break for you. The new one by GA20 and Charlie Musselwhite off the album Blues Now, featuring Matt Stubbs and Mr. Charlie Musselwhite as well. Our Stevie Ray Vaughan tribute this week, a bit of archive rock from the boys, the late Dickie Peterson and the guys from San Francisco, Blue Cheer. The new one by the boy from LA as well, probably lives next door to the other guy up the road. Yeah, and a bit of Oz classic rock and blues by Midnight Ramblers. Ricky Z off his new album called Back to the Truth. Got our truckies a special song for you boys and girls out there, the guys that carry our country on their backs. That's coming up probably at the start of hour number two. It's a classic one, goes way back to the late Dave Dudley. But it's a song that, it's a good rock and a trucking song. Bit of rock and roll by Simon Cashley and the Roadmasters. Bit of live stuff in hour number two by the Honey Badgers from Adelaide. A bit of Rockabilly Vegas, the boys from Oklahoma. Some girl rock by Elise Bailey. Nate new track by MKO, which is Davey Knowles, Jerry McAvoy and Brendan O'Neill. The original two, one of them was, from the late Rory Gallagher album, and a ton more as well. You know the deal, stay with us. Without you guys, we ain't got a gig. Well, we have, but it's awfully quiet. But I'll fix that. Let's get into it. This is The Milkman, Jamie Smyre and the boys from the UK off their brand new album, just released now independently. It's available through their Facebook page. It's called The Milky Way. This is The Milkman with Give It Up. Great to have your company. G'day, guys.
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0: again, that's what you call a long fade out that started about 25 seconds in and still kept going. Great track though. That's the lady from Kansas, a new one by Danielle Nicole off the album Fireflies, and that's a track called The Same Love That Made Me Laugh. Oh, yeah. Released on 40 Below Records. She's 43 years of age. Oh, look, just looking at the date. Next time you and I meet, I'll be a year older as well. I never thought I'd get to 50. Oh, man. Yeah, I wish. But that's a great track, isn't it? Before that, two good tracks. That's a little quickie by the boys from UK. The Milkman off the album Brand New called The Milky Way and Give It Up, independent release. Check them on Facebook. Thanks, boys. And, of course, we started this week's program with an album that I love and is my good friend up on the top end and who else? Kenny, anyone who wants... If you've got the last three albums, that's one you must have in your collection as well. Get on it. Catch23blues.com and walking by myself. I quite often do that. Okay, next, this is a bit of rock for you. The boys from LA, Pete Alphabet, because I can't pronounce his last name, off the album Doomsday Noises. This is a bit of rock. Sons of Silver, The World is on Fire.
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0: Yeah, great live track. That is Mr. Pat Travers, recorded live in 2003 off the album Go For What You Know. I don't know where it was recorded, but that's Life in London. Good track, isn't it? Released on Polydor. 72, the boy is this year. Geez, I wish I was that old. good track, and we'll be playing more of them in months and years to come from still here. And before that, good rock. I dig those boys. That is Sons of Silver and That World on Fire off the album from 2020 called Doomsday Noises, released on For Lent Records. And that's the guy, as I said, a Pete Alphabet, because I can't pronounce it. Hey, this is Tekka's Rock and Blues Show. Got another great new one for you. The boy from Florida, our good mate Albert Castilla, off his newie, thanks to Gulf Coast Records. It's called Grit and Glory. Check out this old tune. Hasn't he give this a good bit of a kick up the what's name? This is the old Beatles classic for you, Yeah Blues.
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0: Don't you just love it having a classic song redone, what, 60 years later? That is a great version of the old Beatles classic, Yer Blues. I love it. Fat as. Albert Castillo, off his new album, Grit and Glory. It's available through Gulf Coast Records from Boys from Florida. You can check him out on his Facebook page, Albert Castillo. Castillo is spelt C-A-S-T-I-G-L-I-A. Tell him you want a copy and say, Tekka said, got it. Okay. Hey, my friends, it is time for our Acoustic by Two, kicking it off with the album by the boys from Kansas. They might live next door to Danielle and Nicole. This is Dustin Arbuckle and Matt Woods off their self-titled album. It gets our Acoustic by Two underway and a thing called It Ain't Stealing.
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0: Our good track by our good friends from Adelaide, that is Mick Kidd and Dave Blight on harmonica and some vocals as well. Off their new album called Borderline Blues, independent artists. Check them out though at mickkidblues.com, and a track of Mick's called End of the World. Good track. I've been playing Mick's stuff for decades, and the albums just get better. He's a great guy. He's been in Mildura quite a few times at our festivals over here. And good friend as well of this little program. Good on you, Mick and Davo. And before that, Dustin Arbuckle, who I don't know, but he's from Kansas, and that's off their album called Self-Titled, and It Ain't Stealing, independent release. That, my friends, is our Acoustic Bite 2. Hey, hope you dug it. Okay, bit of classic rock. You want to go back 56 years for the album, probably one of the first albums I bought. No, I think Black Sabbath was the first. Deep Purple in Rock, 1970, Gillan and the Boys. This is classic rock. Deep Purple and Bloodsucker.
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Yeah, and they say some classic songs don't last. Doesn't that just sound sensational? 56 years later, it could still stack up with some of the best rock around the planet, I reckon. Off the album Deep Purple from 1970, very young bunch of boys, the late John Lord and the late John Bonham, and Glenn Hughes was playing bass back then, and then he was replaced. Oh, I've forgotten his name. He doesn't remember me, so it doesn't matter much. Good track, though. That is our classic rocks, my friends, Blood Sucker. Okay, time to put the kettle on. I hope you got something to eat, or if you fancy a tipple of something, now's the time. This is Australia's own The Bellhops, a little thing called No Bones, your tech.

0: Yeah, man, love the Big Jump Blues with the big band. That's Australia's own The Bellhops. Was lucky enough to see them quite a few years ago at the Goulburn Blues Festival with the big horn section. Man, they're good. They play some good rock and blues, I can tell you. But on this album, they got Smoke on the Water, Let the Good Times Roll, Choo Choo Choo Boogie, that goes back to the 40s, bit of T-Bone Shuffle. And Sweet Home Chicago is probably one of the best album tracks, Australian tracks, this year. Good album. That, my friend, I didn't hope you didn't spill your copper. It isn't a good track, though. The Bellhops. Check them out on Facebook. The album's available through there as well. It is called Family Faves, and it was recorded during the lockdown times that we had those few years ago. Okay, next, brand new album by the boys from America. Off their new now. This is GA20 featuring Charlie Musselwhite on harmonica. Matt Stubbs has been around for a while, but this is a classic. It's off their brand new album, but the song was originally done by Willie Dixon in 1960. Can you believe it? A good track. And, of course, Fleetwood Mac. Peter Green done a good version as well. I can't hold out. Let's play it then.
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0: They only made them short back then, but boy, they had some class, didn't they? Great track. That's the brand new album called Blues Now for GA20 and featuring Charlie Musselwhite on the whole album. Matt Stubbs and the guy released on New West Records. You should be able to grab it. Go to the Facebook page of GA-20 and check it out. Okay, my friends, it is tribute time, and this week is Stevie Ray Vaughan. I think it's a fairly rare one. It took me ages to get it. The album is called In the Beginning, and it's Stevie Vaughan and Double Trouble appearing live in Austin, Texas. It was before he even had the Stevie Ray on it. Recorded live at KLBJ FM Steamboat, 1874 in Texas, April the 1st, 1980. 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
1: Bill Murray over here in Atlanta, Georgia. Every week at this time, Tekka pays tribute to the late guitar legend Stevie Ray Vaughan. Stevie left us on the 27th of August, 1990, after just a short-lived career spanning 7 years. So here's another great track from the Texas Hurricane on Tekka's Rock and Blues Show.

0: Yeah, man, wasn't he so good? That was before, I guess, all the drugs and all the other stuff that got to him. But, man, that was just, he was just so cool. Sadly missed by so many people right around the world. That is our tribute, Stevie Ray Vaughan. Tell Me, live in Austin, Texas, 1st of April, 1980, thanks to Epic Records. Okay, a bit of archive rock time. Got time for this one before the first hour's done. Blue Cheer, the late Dickie Peterson, off their album, which was released in 1978, called Number 7. It was reissued in 2012. Dickie passed away in 2009 at just 63 years of age, but this left us with some great stuff. They were one of the earlier good pub rock bands from the UK, in America. So, archive rock, Blue Cheer. I got a blues Cadillac.
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0: Yeah, great track, isn't it? That is our, what is it? Our archive rock. That's Blue Cheer from 1978, reissued in 2012, the late Dickie Peterson and the guys, and that was Blue Cadillac. Hey, you're listening to Tekka's Rock and Blues Show on the Community Radio Network. 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Kicking off hour number two, my friends, is... new one by the boy from LA. His name is Nick Andrea, off an album called DeLorean Delusions. Easy for you to say. The old ZZ Top classic from 83. 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

0: Oh, man, that is such a good version. Am I the only one that gets really wrapped up into classic rock being redone decades later? I hope I am, because that's what I do it for. Great stuff. That was Nick Andrea with the old ZZ Top classic Sharp Dressed Man off his brand new album called DeLorean Delusions, released on Iron Cave Records. 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Great to have your company. Second hour is up and running, and I hope you've come back from last week. And if you have, good on you. Love to have your company. And, of course, if you've just whipped over from the other side, you're more than welcome. Okay, a bit of Oz classic rock and blues for you, featuring Michelle Vandermeer. The band was called Midnight Ramblers from 2001 off their independent album called Break Free. This is our Oz classic rock and blues. And this is Coming Round. You're a Tech.
1: 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Tekka's Rock and Blues Show.

You want a rock? Tekka's got that. 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Tekka's got that too. Turn it up to 11. That's how we roll right here.

0: Yeah, nice little, oh, you know, I finished it. Pardon me. Great, oh, great little funky blues thing. Isn't that a good track? That's the newie by, what's his name? Ricky Z from LA, off his brand new album called Back to the Truth. And that's Dancing Shoes. Oh, I had mine on. I didn't do any dancing in case I was going to do a hammy, but that was a good track. It was released on Mo Mojo Records. That is Mo Mojo Records. And the boys on Facebook as well. Dancing Shoes, Ricky Z. Good track, huh? Before that, Australia's Own, Oz Classic Rock and Blues from the big year 2001 off the album Break Free. That was Midnight Ramblers with Coming Around. Okay, my friends, this is the part I look forward to. The people, the boys and girls, legends that carry our country on their trailers. This is our trucker song for you. This is probably, I don't really know much about this song because it was before my before my time. Yeah, right. This is Dave Dudley, who was a great trucking singer. Careful how you say that as well. This is off an album called Trucker's Classic from 1965. Now, Dave passed away in 2003 at just 75 years of age, so I can tell you that much. But this is for the boys and girls who drive the big rigs. One trailer, two doubles, triples, quads, whatever it is, I'm up with it, you know, because my son told me. Okay, Dave Dudley, this is for you, boys and girls. This is Freightliner Fever. You're a techer.
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0: That's it, folks.
1: Thank you very much. That's a bit of rock and roll for you by the boys from Sweden. That is Simon Crashley and the Roadmasters off the album Roadhouse Rock. And that's the title track.

0: Yeah, what a track. I love those guys. That's a new one by Hillbilly Vegas from Oklahoma off the album A La Mode. And I hope you know, big voice there, Steve Harris. Isn't he a good vocalist? I love it. Hope you did as well. Check him out on Facebook. And before that, the Honey Badgers Big Brass Section six-piece from Adelaide off their, well, it's a live track. Recorded live at Norlunga, probably a club out there. Been there a few times. Okay, my friends, it is time for our Acoustic by Two. The boy from Indiana off his current album called Wild Ox Moan. This is Catfish Keith with God's Gonna Separate Your Tech.
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0: Nice little bit of blues there for you from the boy from Indiana. That's the new one by Christopher Wise and the Tellers off the album Naptown Blues. And I'm going back to Tennessee, released on Big Radio Records. Good track, huh? Before that, big fan of old Mr. Catfish Keith from Indiana. He must live next door to the other guy. Off his new one, Wild Ox Moan, God's Gonna Separate, and released on Fishtail Records. Here we're cruising through the last, what do we got, 15 minutes thereabouts? Let's make the most of it. It's time for some girl rock for you. This is a lady from Oz. No, she's not. She's from, I don't know, nowhere near my place. Anyway, it's Elise Bailey, big fan. I think she's a UK lady. Off her album called Shining in the Half Light, this is Girl Rock, Elise Bailey, Sunshine City, you're with Tech.
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0: Oh, great track. Big fan of those guys. That's the new album by MKO, which is Davey Knowles, Jerry McAvoy and Brendan O'Neill. And the last two, of course, were part of the late Rory Gallagher's band back in the 80s. Well, Jerry was playing right up until he passed away, but they've been putting together a tribute album, a band. They've done quite a few of Rory Gallagher's stuff, but that's their new album. It's called MKO. It's out on YN Records. And a thing called Fires. Great track, I love it. Before that, big fan of Elise Bailey, wherever she's from, of her album Shining in the Half Light. That's for you girls. Sunshine City, Time's Against Us, bit of classic rock. We've got time for a couple, I guess. Let's go back to 1972. Off the album School's Out, a Mr. Alice Cooper, who's still doing that song with his Hollywood Vampires, featuring Johnny Depp, Joe Perry, and I've forgotten the other guys, but Alice Cooper's part of it, does most of a lot of the vocals. I'll be playing some of their stuff in weeks to come. Great band. This is the original version from 1972, released on Polygram, classic rock, Alice Cooper. Hey, School's Out for summer.
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0: one of classic times against this great track, though, is that we've seen Alice Cooper over in Adelaide do that song with Paul Rogers and I forget Peter Frampton, and he done that particular, and he done another Brick in the Wall with some of the stack of school kids from over there with another Brick in the Wall. It was fantastic. Hey, let's get on to the stuff, Tech. Time for one more. The late Jim Keys, who passed away. How many years ago? I've forgotten. Sorry. He passed away 2014, just 67 years of age. Great player. We've seen him in our back in the ballerina in the 60s. Okay, going home time. Oz Classic Rock and Blues, the late Jimmy Keys. Off his album Dirty Dirty, this is a song that was made famous by a lady called Betty McQuaid, from what I can remember. Originally written by J.D. Laura Milk. Does a good version. This is Jimmy Keys with Midnight Bus. You're with Tech.
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Yeah, cool. Cool little track, huh? That is our Oz Classic Rock and Blues. Jim Keys, Midnight Bus. Hey, my friends, that concludes Secca's Rock and Blues show for this week. This little program originated from studios in Mildura, Victoria, Australia, for the Community Radio Network and for our local station, Hot FM. 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Have a great week. Until we meet again on the old wireless from Tech. 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

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Well, this is something that I've been wanting to do since Blue Sunday started, and we're approaching 300 episodes, and that is to have a two-part special on the Australian blues band, the Hoochie Coochie Men. We're going to hear their debut album. They only made two studio albums. For the second one, John Lord became a member, so that will be hearing in the next show. And they did a double live album with John Lord, Live at the Basement. So we'll hear the entire first studio album and the entire CD1 of the band at the basement, as long as I don't talk too much. Now, this studio album, the first one, was released in 2001. And we'll get right to it here on Blue Sunday with Mark O'Neill.

You're listening to Blue Sunday with Mark O'Neill in our Hoochie Coochie Men special, part one. Now, we heard the first five tracks from the first studio album, The Walk, Dallas, 24/7 Blues, Six Strings Down, and I Just Want to Make Love to You. The band at that time consisted of Bob Daisley, Rob Grosser, and Tim Gaze, with special guests Jim Conway, Mike Goob, and Ralph Frank, if I could read that properly. Okay, well, let's get right back into it. We'll hear the second five tracks, and then we'll get into CD one of their Live at the Basement right here on Blue Sunday with Mark O'Neill.

to have some love. I got to give you some love. So nice, so nice. So nice, so nice. Now you are sweating, and baby, I am pretty.

Rumble.

You're listening to Blue Sunday with Mark O'Neill, our Hoochie Coochie Men special, part one. We heard the final five tracks from their first studio album, self-titled New Old Lady Blues, You Need Love, Playin' the Blues, She Whines, and Strange Brew. Now we're going to go to 2003. We'll hear the first CD from the Hoochie Coochie Men live at the Basement right here on Blue Sunday with Mark O'Neill.

Good evening. How are we? Is that Australian for good? Sorry it took so long, but we've just been on television. That's the ABC, yes. Bless them. It was

On live, apparently. It's better than being on dead, I'll tell you. A few short words before we begin. It and... Any more short... No, it's out. Just having fun. You know that I was down here for all sorts of lovely reasons, and one of the reasons was I was going to wander around Australia playing my solo album stuff. And I was playing at the Sydney... It's good. I was playing at the Sydney Opera House the other day, and... I made the major mistake of getting too excited, and I smashed my thumb on the end of a Hammond organ. So playing the piano was not really an option. But rather than just, you know, drag off home with my tail between my legs, I thought, with the advice of a couple of friends, that we'd try and have some fun. And to that end, I met these wonderful chaps. It's a band called the Hoochie Coochie Men, and I want you to just put your hands together and say hi. And I shall name them later. So this is basically fun. God bless you, and I hope you enjoy the ride.

0: Jim Gay's guitar and vocals. Jim Conway on the harp over there. Bob Daisley on bass. And Rob Grosser on drums. Yes, yes. It's nothing quite like, for a musician, nothing like quite like playing a slow blues. It's got one of those special little buzzes. So last night in Melbourne, you could, I mean, it was like Blackmore in the 70s.
1: What's that? What have we got now? Oh, this is this one which has got all that difficult stuff in it.

You know, you have Billy Connolly down here, right? I mean, he's been down, I know he's done great stuff. He tells a great thing about getting older. He says, strange things have happened to your body. He says, for instance, why do you start growing hair out of your nose? What's my body trying to protect me from? And he says there are certain chairs that are utterly inappropriate once you pass 50, like a beanbag, you know, it's done. But I still have a beanbag at home. Anyway, I digress. When I was in my first band, which gloried in the name of Red Bloods Bluesicians, both Red and Bloods spelt with U's and double D's. Red Blood was a bass player called Don Wilson. No wonder he called himself Red Blood. Anyway, we used to do this, and the first gig I ever did with this band ever, the first professional gig I ever did, was at the Station Hotel in Fratton, just outside Portsmouth in southern England, and we were filling in for Manfred Mann, who was indisposed, or playing his hit single on television. Get in there, Johnny, get in there. And this is what we started with, and I'm going to play it now.

0: Thank you. Thank you very much. And thank you, Jim. I said to Jim just before we went on stage, about an hour before, in fact, if I look over at you in the middle of that, could you just do something? He went, sure.
1: Are you going to say something, Tim?
2: I don't know. We've been having a great time. We've been shunting around here and there and going different places. It's been great. And we might do this song again. For how many times have we played this song today? 3, 5, 7, 24, 7. Yeah, we should know it by now, but who knows?

0: You're listening to Blues Sunday with Mark O'Neill, John Lord, and the Hoochie Coochie Men live at the basement. And so far, we heard 24/7 Blues, Green Onions, You Got Good Business, Blues with a Feeling, Lonesome Traveler Blues, Hideaway, and that great intro by John Lord. Well, we'll get right back to it and hear the final six songs from CD 1, starting with Baby, Please Don't Go, here on Blues Sunday with Mark O'Neill.
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1: He's a legend. I've just got to say, to be reasonably serious just for a second, what happened the other day and not being able to do something and then suddenly getting, thinking, yeah, I've got to do something. I couldn't have done it without the good offices and the good nature and the musicianship of the people on stage with me. So please, on my behalf, please thank these good people. Jim, Bob, Rob and Tim, thank you very much. Hoochie coochie man, ladies and gentlemen. Yeah. All right. I'm truly blessed to be a musician. It's one of the great jobs. You know, to get paid for your hobby ain't bad, you know. And just listening to all sorts of music as I grew up, and then finding this and finding that and finding the other, finding the three B's. You mustn't never forget Bach, Beethoven, and Black Sabbath. So, on that note, go on then, count the booger in.

This next song was came to light for a lot of people on Led Zeppelin's second album? Someone knows it already, ESP, that's good. The story about this one was that it actually was recorded by them and was actually written by a man in America called Willie Dixon, who wrote a lot of great blues tunes. And Page and Plant actually slapped their name on this song and released it on record. I mean, to some people it's no big deal, but we figure we made a bit of a feature of it because we reckon that's important that, you know, the Rifle Riders should get the credit, really. And so we recorded a version of this and put it on our album and we gave it back to the man that wrote it. And we reckon that's the way it should be. And apparently later on there was a court case or something and he got some dosh. So that's a good thing. But we'd like to do a version, the version kind of like he did, and this is called You Need Love.

You're listening to Blue Sunday with Mark O'Neill, and that ends CD1 and just about ends the show for this week. The Hoochie Coochie Men with John Lord, CD1, live at the basement. In that set we heard, You Need Love, I Just Want to Make Love to You, Dallas Strange Brew, The Money Doesn't Matter, and Baby, Please Don't Go. CD2 next week, along with their second and final studio album. And I can't wait. I don't know why I put this off so long. But anyway, be sure to email me. Raised on Rock. Oh, no, no, no. I've got the new email address for this show, Blue Sunday Radio Show at hotmail.com. And again, visit the show's Facebook page, Blue Sunday Radio Show. And until we meet again, this is Mark O'Neill for Blue Sunday on 104.7 Gippsland FM and 94.7 The Pulse Geelong, saying may God be with you. And remember, musically speaking, without the blues, there ain't nothing.

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welcome to the Soul Kitchen Blues Music Program with Rockin' Johnny. Feast yourself on plates full of blues and more blues music. Blues music from the gate to the plate. We supply fresh and classic blues from the muddy waters of the Delta to the juke joints of Chicago, from the USA to Europe and everywhere in between, including Australia. On the menu is electric, urban, country, jump, pre- and post-war blues, cooked to perfection. For tasty blues, join me, Rockin' Johnny, for this edition of the Soul Kitchen. It's tasty blues time right now.

in the Soul Kitchen with Rob and Johnny for 2 hours of blues, and more sizzling blues, all plated up and ready to go. First up, we had Jenny May by the Delta Generators out of the United States of America from the album, their most recent one, On and On. Today's show, we have James Harmon, Joe Bonamassa, Rory Gallagher, Sam Buckley, Moreland and Arbuckle, John Lee Hooker, Johnny Tanner, Sunnyland Slim, and much, much more. So first up, we're going to have a little bit of Harold Davenport, a great new find out of the USA, and he is really something in the blues field. He's going to be going for a long time. This is Harold Davenport from his brand new album, his only album so far, Young Rel. The track we're going to play is Giving Me the Blues, and after that, baby, what do you want me to do? The Bellhops out of Sydney with this old track, done by them, from an album called Family Favourites. And then we've got James Harmon from the 2018 album called Fine Print. And the track is Fine Print. Then we've got a bit of Joe Bonamassa doing Rory Gallagher from the most recent album of his, that is Joe Bonamassa's, The Spirit of Rory, live from Cork in Ireland. The track is Back on My Stomping Ground, live. Then we will have the great Rory Gallagher. I Wonder Who is the name of the track. Great bit of blues. And it's from his album, I think it's 1984, Irish Tour. Enjoy.

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What's called a wonder who?

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Well, it might be listening to my show at midnight. It might be a little bit later, but here we go. Good rockin' at midnight. This is the Bellhops out of Sydney from their album Family Favourites. And after that, Sam Buckley from his brand new album Blue Ocean. And the track is The Great Escape. And The Great Escape always used to refer to work. It was after you finished work. Then we've got In the Morning, I'll Be Gone, Moreland and Arbuckle. And they toured Australia many, many years ago. And they broke up because I think one of them didn't want to travel very far. And this is one and a half of the Moreland Arbuckle, Dustin Arbuckle with his brand new band, The Damnations. Dustin Arbuckle and The Damnations with his their brand new album, Fight Like the Devil. The track we are going to play is Tombstone Blues.

I guess a lot of people collect vinyl these days. They collect CDs. Some of them collect 8-tracks, stereos from their car, old cassettes. There's everything. But sooner or later, you're going to find a John Lee Hooker album for bluesmen. And we're going to play King of the Boogie CD 5, and this is John Lee Hooker with the great Jimmy Vaughan. The track is an old one done by them. Boom Boom. And then we're going to have I Got to Go, and this is Johnny Tanner, harp player, singer, and the track features the great Rusty Zinn, and the album is called Juke Joint Rambler. And then Sam Buckley again. We've got Blue Ocean as the album. Rock Me Baby, done by many, many people. Most famously, B.B. King. I Got to Get to My Baby after that. Sonny Land Slim, the great piano player. He also played with a couple of guys from Canned Heat at one stage. And the album is Blues, Southside Chicago. And then we've got another Slim. Linwood Slim, out of California. The track we're going to play is Wake Up from the album Hard to Kill.

whisper in my ear. Tell me she love me. I love that talk, that baby talk. She knocks me dead, right off my feet. How, how, how, how?

another family favourite over years is a track called Caledonia. And this is the Bell Hooks out of Sydney, as we said before, from an album, The Family Favourites. And then we've got GA20 with Charlie Musselwhite, or Musselwhite, whichever way you want to call it, from an album called Blues Now. That's an old track done famously by people like Elmore James, I Can't Hold Out. It was also done by the great Peter Green's Fleetwood Mac, I Can't Hold Out. Then we've got Strength in Numbers, the Delta Generators from On and On. And then Jumbo Frets, must be a bass player. This is Dustin Arbuckle and the Damnations. And then we've got a little bit of Earl Hooker. Why? Because he's brilliant. This is from an album, Sweet Black Angel, and I think it was produced by Ike Turner, from memory, and I think he plays on it, I Feel So Good. And then we've got James Harmon from Fine Print, a busy band, When This Old World Turns Its Back on You.

what you doing?

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2: Joe Bonamassa has done a lot of tribute albums to other people, the Three Kings, and many, many others. We've got Joe Bonamassa's latest recording, The Spirit of Rory, live from Cork in Ireland. And of course, it's all about Rory Gallagher, the great Irish guitarist, singer, songwriter. He could play harmonica, sax. He is so, so good. Who's That Coming? This is a live track done by Joe Bonamassa and his band. And after that, we've got a little bit more of John Lee Hooker, Sally May, and Sally May is a track recorded with George Thorogood. And then we'll finish off, if we've got time, with a bit of Who's That Coming? But this time, done by Rory Gallagher from Irish Tour. Thanks for having a listen in. Rob and Johnny signing off.

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3: Sit tight and stay tuned in. It's time for a two-hour block of nothing but the blues. With the Blues Hound, right now.

That is Elmore James doing It Hurts Me Too. Nobody should be that sad in life, man. I mean, that is like one tortured track that I just love so much. Before that one, we did Albert King doing his classic Born Under a Bad Sign. We did Fairweather Friend by Damon Fowler. We started that set with Clarence Gatemouth Brown doing a fantastic version of I Got My Mojo Working, the old Muddy classic. I just think he did just such a great cover of that song, man. Coming up right now, we got John Mayall featuring Eric Clapton, Hideaway.

Yeah, that was Johnny Copeland doing Don't Stop by the Creek, Son. Before that, we did Little Jimmy Reed with In the Wee Wee Hours. We did Damn Right I Got the Blues by Buddy Guy. I so vividly remember the first time I heard that song. It was actually the first Buddy Guy song I had ever heard, and I had no idea that he sang like that. But man, I sat straight up when I heard him kick into that first verse. We started the set with John Mayall and the Blues Breakers featuring Eric Clapton there doing

undisputed heavyweight champion of the blues, BB King, right now on Blues Hound Radio.

That is B.B. King doing When Love Comes to Town. If you remember, he did that with U2. I would say in the late 80s that was. But that was a live version from a Live at the Apollo record. Before that one, we did Albert Cummings' 500 Miles. We did Grown in the Blues by Eric Clapton. And if you want to know why Eric Clapton is who he is, give that song a listen, or that whole record a listen for that matter. It was From the Cradle. And you will understand why he is who he is. We started the set with Satisfied by Little Milton. Coming up right now, we got some Boo Boo Davis with Little House by Myself.

0: Wrapping up another set today here on the Blues Hound. That was Coco Montoya doing Last Dirty Deal. Seems like there's a lot of dirty deals in the blues business. Before that, we did Run Blues Run with Big Jack Johnson featuring Wild Child Butler. It's a great song. We did Meltdown by Albert Collins. Albert Collins doing the Bo Diddley beat. Pretty cool. We started the set with Little House by Myself by Boo Boo Davis. Coming up right now, we got Dion featuring Marsha Ball and Jimmy Vivino doing I Got My Eyes on You.
1: One.

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God, man, could Gary Moore play the guitar? That is him doing Oh Pretty Woman, the Albert King classic. Before that, we did Smack Dab in the Middle by D.A. Foster. Another rocker before that, we had George Thorogood doing Ride on Josephine. Love that track. We started the set with Dion featuring Marsha Ball and Jimmy Vivino doing I Got My Eyes on You. Coming up right now, we got Ben Levin with Bob Stroger doing Bad Boy.

That is the great Johnny Winter doing Broken Lonely. Before that, we did Pressure by Bill Perry. He was a guy on the New York scene in the late 80s and 90s. Really great blues artist. We did Feeling Good by Joe Bonamassa. We started that set with Bad Boy by Ben Levin and Bob Stroger. Coming up next is Charlie Musselwhite. That's a guy we don't play enough, actually, in this show. We need to fix that. But anyway, here's some Charlie Musselwhite with The Well.

0: wrapping it up today with a couple of instrumentals there. That one was B. Christopher doing Smoke. Before that, we did Jeff Beck and Brush with the Blues. We had Billy Price and My Sweet Baby's Mind. We did Kevmo with Perpetual Blues Machine. And Charlie Musselwhite doing The Well. That's it for us this week on The Blues Hound. See you next week.
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Yes, welcome to Crossroads for another week. I'm Doug Morellan and I'm here with you each and every Tuesday between 4 and 6pm bringing you some great roots and blues music. And now, Graham, I hope you're listening. It's time for your request. It's Dutch Tilders and it's from his 1975 album Break and the

0: that was for you, Graham. I'm sure you enjoyed that. Thank you so much for requesting it.
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0: The Altered Five Blues Band is a five-piece blues band, obviously, formed in 2002 in Milwaukee. They've released six albums, and this latest one on Blind Pig Records, released this year, Hammer and Chisel, and this is a track called I Got It Good.

That was the wonderful Lazy Eye, Adelaide band, local Adelaide band, and that was their track, No Nothing. It's time for my feature album, and it is Labour of Love by Tinsley Ellis. Tinsley Ellis is an acclaimed Atlanta-based blues guitarist, singer, songwriter, and he spent over four decades building a reputation for fiery, high-energy, electric blues rock. Known for his blistering guitar work and extensive touring, he's long been a staple of the modern blues scene. However, in recent years, Ellis has shifted a little more towards a more intimate, stripped-down performance style. Released on January this year via Alligator Records, his album Labour of Love marks a significant milestone as his first fully acoustic album, consisting entirely of original compositions. Across 13 tracks, Ellis showcases an unfiltered, self-produced approach that lets the songcraft and emotional weight take centre stage. Utilising finger-picking, intricate slide, and various open tunings on his 1969 Martin D35 and his 1937 National Steel guitar, the record explores modern tales of hardship, spirituality, and voodoo spirits. The tracks weave seamlessly through diverse subgenres of the blues tradition. I'm going to play three tracks from this album. Sunnyland, where Ellis breaks out his vintage National Steel resonator to deliver a soulful plea for a loved one to return home from the cold north. Howling out vocals, heavily inspired by the raw style of Sun House. Then the track Sweet Iced Tea. It transitions from a slow, deliberate acoustic opening into a fast-paced, foot-stomping number celebrating traditional southern soul food. And then the groove-driven track, Long Time, stands as an early highlight on the album, grounding the album's acoustic blues styling with a driving hypnotic rhythm that showcases his deep mastery of acoustic finger-picking. That's all about Tinsley Ellis and his album released at the beginning of the year, Labour of Love. As I said, Sunnyland, Sweet Iced Tea, and Long Time. Hope you enjoy this.

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1: Well, there we go. That was Tinsley Ellis in three tracks from Labour of Love. I hope you enjoyed them. I particularly enjoyed that last one, the boogie, driving boogie sound there of Long Time. That was great. All right, a little bit of gospel time now. And I'm on my way to Canaan land. This is Kelly Ordy from the compilation put together, gospel compilation put together by 3PBS, our fellow community radio station in Melbourne. And they put out this great album of gospel music called Forgiven. And this is a track from that, as I said, Kelly Ordy, and I'm on my way to Canaan land.

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4: 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The show is Crossroads, and We're playing through until 6 p.m. tonight. Don't forget, if you've just stumbled across us, you can tune in each and every Tuesday at 4 p.m. for Crossroads. Russell Morris, we all know, if we grew up in the 60s, we all know from his wonderful hit, The Real Thing, but he's also put out many, many other tracks and albums, and got into a bit of a blues place there a while back, and this is a track from his album Shark Mouth, and it's Black Dog Blues.

300 pounds of heavenly joy. You might ask what I'm talking about. That's the name of a track by, and there's another odd name, I guess, Big Twist and the Mellow Fellows. Big Twist and the Mellow Fellows were a popular horn-driven Chicago blues and R&B group active from the 70s through to the 80s. And they were fronted by the charismatic, booming baritone singer Lawrence Big Twist Nolan. Stumbled across this track during the week and hadn't ever heard of Big Twist before, but this is the track, and this is that strangely titled one, as I said, 300 pounds of heavenly joy. I hope you enjoy it.

0: hope that got you up and about, rocking around the lounge room or some, wherever you are. That was See Me in the Evening, Steady Rollin', Bob Margolin. And that's taken from a 1997 album, Hound Dog Taylor, a tribute. Obviously, a tribute album to the great Hound Dog Taylor. And as I said, that was Bob Margolin, Steady Rollin', Bob Margolin. We're going to have some more messages and then we'll be back to finish off the show with a couple more tracks. Stick around.
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0: Yes, you can certainly do that if you want to listen in to what you may have missed. You can certainly do that. You can also, if you're wanting to know what the tracks are that I played today, you can go to the Crossroads Facebook page, and sometime tomorrow I will have the playlist up online, so you'll be able to check out those tracks that you weren't sure of or missed maybe. Just go to Facebook and look for Crossroads Radio. The Sammy Owen Blues Band, great Aussie rock and blues band. I bought this CD only 2 days ago when I was up in Kerrang. There's a wonderful little vinyl and CD music shop up there. Has some great finds in that shop, I can assure you. I saw Sammy Owens at the recent Echuca Winter Blues Festival and enjoyed his show immensely. So I'm going to play a little bit of Blues All Around Me, Sammy Owens and Sammy Owens Blues Band.

Blues All Around Me, the Sammy Owens Blues Band from 2013. That's about the end of the show. Only got time for one more track. So thank you to all those who are tuned in, to those who have texted, to my subscribers, John, Tim, Keith, Jeremy, Dennis, Monty the Dog, Ray Lewin, Emma, Leanne, Greg and Linda. And we'll see you next Tuesday at 4 p.m. I'm going to go out with some Hard Life Boogie from the Kingsnakes. See ya.

0: 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The Pulse is not just a radio station. 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
4: A very good morning. Let's have a look at the weather for today. A mostly sunny day with a top of 16 degrees. For tomorrow, Wednesday, 19 degrees and sunny after an overnight low tonight of 4. For Thursday, partly cloudy with 27 degrees, with an overnight of 7. Friday, a shower or two with 24, with the overnight being 15. Saturday, a shower or two with 16 degrees after an overnight low of 11. For Sunday, a partly cloudy day with 20 degrees coming up from 9. And finally, for next Monday, a mostly sunny day with 27 degrees after an overnight low of 10. Current city temperature in Geelong is sitting on 7 degrees. 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The time is a minute past 7 and it's time for the Country Jukebox. Today's edition of the Country Jukebox, we'll be playing some country music from the past that will bring back some great memories. So put the coin in the slot, press the button labeled Memories, and enjoy some country music from the past.

A very good morning. Welcome to this week's edition of the Country Jukebox, the program where we can enjoy a bit of country music from the past. We started today's program off with the legend himself, Hank Williams, and from his 24 greatest hits, and he certainly had a lot of greatest hits, that was Take These Chains From My Heart. We then had a track from the Nitty Gritty Dirt Band featuring Jimmy Martin and The Sunny Side of the Mountain. And you've just heard George Jones and Take Me. Some of the top acts and performers we have on today's program include Anne Murray, more from Nitty Gritty Dirt Band, more from Hank Williams. There's Brenda Lee, there's Smokey Dawson, Hunter and Susie Owen, Slim Dusty, the Stanley Brothers, and many, many more. Skeeter Davis is in there as well. So I hope that you'll be able to stay with me for the next 2 hours and enjoy some great country music from the past. Our next track comes from Josh Turner and from his Long Black Train album. It's a great album, but it's got a very dark theme to it. It's all about suicides and things like that, and it's a dark subject. But the music is simply great, and it's a good album. Long Black Train. I don't know if it is still available or not. It's certainly, the album I got was an import from the US. But you never know, it might be around. If you see it, anything from Josh Turner, a top artist. So let's have a listen to The Difference Between a Woman and a Man. The program Country Jukebox on 94.7 The Pulse. I'm Hoax, and here's the music.

0: lovely Anne Murray with There Goes My Everything. We had the Nitty Gritty Dirt Band with Pete Kirby on Dobro. I love that bit of Dobro playing. And it was a track called The End of the World. And we started that group of songs off with Josh Turner and The Difference Between a Woman and a Man. 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We have some very important messages, and when we return, we'll have a track from Hank Williams. That's coming up next on the Jukebox.
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0: George Jones from his album Tender Years for the Roses. And things have gone to pieces. They certainly have in some areas, but we won't go into that. We also had in that group of songs Anne Murray with There Goes My Everything. And hang on, I'm doing the wrong one. We had Things Have Gone to Pieces, yes. The Precious Jewel was from the Nitty Gritty Dirt Band featuring Roy Acuff, the legendary Roy Acuff, one of the originals on the Grand Old Opry. And we had Hank Williams with There'll Be No Teardrops Tonight. Coming up next, we have a song from, let me see, Nitty Gritty Dirt Band. This time features Doc Watson. Great country music from the past on the Country Jukebox.
1: Jimmy Driftwood wrote this thing. Hello there. 1, 2, 3.
2: 4, 5, 6.
1: Do we want to try a break? Now your fiddle break comes right after I get back and whoop her brother and her paw and sing a chorus.
3: Meanwhile, back at the ranch.
1: Yeah. Now, that is about as pretty a bass line as I've heard played in something a long time. I compliment that boy back there. That's a horse's foot in the gravel, man. That ain't trained. Running through a ford in the creek.
4: Want to try one, Doc?
1: Let's see if we can put down a take. Where's the harmony at? Right here?
2: He's talking to the bass player. Come on, Jimmy.

the Tennessee mare, there's good horses. The Tennessee stud was long and lean, the color of the sun, and his eyes were green. He had the nerve and he had the blood, and there never was a horse like the Tennessee stud.

Valentine's Day. That was a couple, Hunter and Susie Owen. And I know nothing about them, but I just found that on a compilation album. And I really enjoy it. That's a great track, Valentine's Day. We also had in that group of songs Smokey Dawson along with Angry Anderson. And what a combination. You wouldn't expect to find those two performing together, but they did on Smokey's album, Riding All Over Again, where he does some great duets with people you wouldn't expect to find him doing work with. But it's a really great album. And if you do come across it, it is well worth buying. Riding All Over Again. It's called Local Australian Album, and yep, by Australian, of course. Through the Eyes of a Child, a lovely track. We had Brenda Lee in there as well with This Little Light of Mine, taken from an album, I'll Fly Away, Country Gospel. Coming up next, we have a track from, let me see, we haven't got Nitty Gritty Dirt Band next. We've got Slim Dusty, and this is Walk a Country Mile.

0: What could be more Australian than that? Slim Dusty singing Waltz and Matilda. Yeah, no, you can get more Aussie, definitely not. A great track from his very best of Slim Dusty album. Before that, we had the Stanley Brothers and the Clinch Mountain Boys with Who Will Call You Darling. Wedding Bells came from Hank Williams, and Slim Dusty brought us Walk a Country Mile. 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We have some very important messages, and we'll even have a look at the weather.
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0: Forecast for today, a mostly sunny day with a top of 16 degrees. For tomorrow, Wednesday the 23rd, a sunny day with a temperature range from 4 degrees up to 19. Thursday, partly cloudy with 7 degrees up to 27. Friday, a shower too with 15 to 24 degrees as the top. Saturday, a shower too with 11 to 16. Sunday, a partly cloudy day with 9 going up to 20. And finally for next Monday, a mostly sunny day with 10 degrees rising up to 27. So let's see, grand final day with temperature looking pretty good, and go the Lions. I won't mention who I'm going for though. Come on, Brisbane. Yeah, and let's see, the holiday on Friday, which I think is pointless, but yeah, they're going to give us a holiday. A shower or two with 24 degrees. Well, okay, for a day that we don't really need, but anyway, we won't go into that. 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Great country music from the past on the Country Jukebox.

That was George Jones and Let's Get Together One More Time. Before that, we had Skia Davis with a song that was a massive hit for her on both the pop charts and also the country charts. Last Date, a song written and originally performed by Floyd Kramer. And we started the group of songs off with the Nitty Gritty Dirt Band. And all the guests on the particular album, Will the Circle Be Unbroken? And that was the title track. Hope you enjoyed it. You're listening to 94.7 The Pulse, the program, The Country Jukebox. And we've got a song now from Bill Anderson. Particularly enjoyed Bill Anderson's material. And that's from an album, I'll Fly Away, Country Gospel. This is Life's Railway to Heaven.

0: Patsy Cline with A Poor Man's Roses. We had Bill Chambers and Audrey Old with Looking Back to Sea. Lonesome Fiddle Blues came from Vassar Clements, a very talented fiddler there. And Bill Anderson brought us Life's Railway to Heaven. When we return from these very important messages, we've got a track from Bill Anderson. It's coming up next on The Jukebox.
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0: I'm Hoax and I'd like to invite you to join me 6 o'clock Sunday morning as we take a nostalgic trip down memory lane with music from the 20s right through to the 60s. 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
10: That's all,
0: folks. 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

Johnny Lee, and he was looking for love, aren't we all? Before that, we had Hank Williams Jr. along with Connie Francis from the album World of Hank Williams Jr., Please Help Me, I'm Falling. And we started that group of songs off with Bill Anderson with a medley of Someone Touched Me, This Little Light of Mine, and Home in Glory Land. You're listening to The Country Jukebox on 94.7 The Pulse. We've got a song now from Smokey Dawson along with Johnny Chester, two gentlemen that I have a lot of respect for. And I had the pleasure of working with Johnny Chester, a great guy. This is a track from Smokey's album, Riding All Over Again. This is Love Brings a Smile, one of Johnny's hit records.

that's it for another week. I hope you've enjoyed the program and you'll join me again next Tuesday morning at 7 o'clock for another 2 hours of great music, country music from the past with the Country Jukebox. Also invite you to join me on Sunday mornings at 6 o'clock for 2 hours of nostalgia with Sweethearts of Yesterday. I look forward to your company on both occasions. Stay tuned to The Pulse at 9 o'clock, Tuesday Front Page is up next. Till we meet again, this is Hoag saying thank you very much for your company and bye for now.

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1: Good morning, I'm Laura Devoy. 22 world leaders, including Prime Minister Anthony Albanese, are calling for greater protections to ensure artificial intelligence remains under human control. In a joint statement, which was issued ahead of the United Nations General Assembly in New York, the leaders warned the pace of development could outpace the ability to manage emerging risks. US President Donald Trump has previously downplayed the need to rein in AI. Mr. Albanese says if AI is to be successful, humans need to be at the centre of everything that occurs.
2: Artificial intelligence has the potential to improve lives, to strengthen our economy and productivity, and to massively advance science and medical breakthroughs. But humans need to be in control of it.
1: Smart glasses have been banned by the City of Sydney. Greens Councillor Matthew Thompson proposed the ban for childcares, libraries, pools, gyms and other council spaces. The AI glasses are becoming increasingly common and have the ability to record video footage hands-free. Other major councils to have banned the glasses in some public places include Brisbane, Yarra and Canterbury Bankstown. The New South Wales Premier says his government is trying to reduce violence across the state. There were 4 domestic violence-related deaths in New South Wales over the weekend. Yesterday, an 11-year-old boy was shot in another violent incident in Sydney's northwest. He's in hospital in a critical condition. Chris Minns told the ABC violence is an urgent emergency and the state needs to throw everything at it.
3: We have, in the past 2 years, massively increased our funding for domestic and family violence. We've toughened the bail laws. We've ensured that magistrates make the decision about whether someone gets bail. For the first time ever in New South Wales, 1/3 of remandees in our prison are facing serious domestic violence offences.
1: And if you need help, you can call the National Domestic Violence Hotline 1-800-RESPECT on 1-800-737-732. Australians hunting bargains on comparison websites risk being duped by sites that offer only a selection of preferred providers. The corporate watchdog has issued a warning after launching multiple court actions against websites for allegedly misleading consumers about the range of financial services on offer. ASIC Commissioner Alan Kirkland says while comparison websites are a good place to start for prices and services information, consumers should conduct deeper research. 3 American media outlets say they'll sue the Trump administration after being barred from the White House. President Donald Trump accused CNN, Politico and MS Now of writing fiction or lies and banned them from the building on Friday. They say they're taking legal action because the government does not decide what the press reports. Vice President J.D. Vance defended the ban.
4: We have to remember those 3 outlets account about 92% of the stories that they have on the President of the United States, on the administration, are negative. That's not representative of the American people. It's not representative of public opinion. So if you're going to engage in what is effectively far-left propaganda, why would a Republican White House give you special access?
1: Overnight, the major TV networks announced they'd suspended pooled coverage of Mr. Trump. Turning to sport, Mohamed Touré and Alexander Robertson have withdrawn from the Socceroos squad to face Brazil. Football Australia says both are out for medical reasons. Nishan Volupele has been added to the squad. The Socceroos will take on Brazil in Townsville on Friday and in Brisbane next week.
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6: Good morning, everyone, and welcome back to Tuesday's Front Page here on 94.7 The Pulse. The weather for the week ahead is looking quite sunny again. Where today we can expect minimum of 6 degrees with maximum 17 degrees Celsius and no rain. Tomorrow is going to be mostly sunny, minimum 4, maximum 19. Thursday, it's going to be partly cloudy with minimum being 7, maximum being 27. On Friday, we can expect a shower or 2 with minimum 15 and maximum 24. Saturday, a shower or 2 again, minimum 11, maximum 16. Sunday and next Monday, we can expect partly cloudy on Sunday and mostly sunny on Monday with minimum 9 and 10 and a maximum 20 and 27. 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
6: Good morning, everyone, and welcome back to Tuesday's Front Page on 94.7 The Pulse. Today is 22nd of September 2026, and I would like to thank every single one of you who's listening to the show, especially at this hour. My name is Hardal Singh, and I'm joined by my producer, Josh. We have yet another very interesting show lined up for you guys. Right after this, actually, we will be hopping on a call with Wes Lambert, CEO of the Australian Restaurant and Cafe Association Limited, regarding how the hospitality sector could face unwanted consequences with the recent crackdown on migration. Coming up right after that would be Christine Flanagan, Fundraising Director at Brainwave, regarding Brainwave Australia's annual cycling challenge with 2026 marking 30 years of them providing support to these families. During the second hour of the show, we will revisit our conversation with Mayor Stretch Gondelsch regarding the plans for new transit connection between Geelong and Torquay, while a separate draft plan for the West Fyans Fyans Street precinct, and how it could bring thousands of new homes, jobs, and improved connection to the area. And to wrap up the show, we have What Even Is This? That would be making our its return, so be on a lookout for that. If you want to get in on the conversation, make sure to message our text line 0488 877 947. That's 0488 877 947. And just a reminder that we also have a social media handle, that's at the rate Tuesday's Front Page. You can follow us there for updates, photos with the guests, and much more. Coming up in a few minutes is our interview with Wes.
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0: Australia's hospitality industry is warning that recent changes to migration setting could make an already serious worker shortage even worse. The Australian Restaurant and Cafe Association says restaurants and cafes rely heavily on international students, working holiday makers, sorry for that, and skilled migrants. And it's calling for migration policies to better reflect the industries where workers are genuinely needed. Joining me to discuss the impact of these changes could have on the hospitality business and workers is Wes Lambert, who is the CEO of the Australian Restaurant and Cafe Association. Wes, good morning. How are you?
1: Good morning.
0: Wes, you there?
1: I'm here.
0: Perfect. Yes, let's just get started with this, Wes. ARCA says hospitality could face a workforce shortage of more than 100,000 workers. What is driving that shortage, and where do you think what do you think businesses are feeling the most right now?
1: Well, look, ultimately, the recent announcement from the Home Affairs Minister, Tony Burke, around a major clampdown on overseas migration, as the hospitality industry enters the spring and summer season, has seen us already with tens of thousands of unfilled positions that we expect will likely grow to over 100,000 as the hospitality industry is one of the largest employers of international students and their families, working holiday makers, and is the number one most issued skilled visa in Australia.
0: Whereas the government wants to reduce the overseas migration to 225,000 by 2028, what specifically do you think about that target concerns this industry?
1: Look, it's really important to understand what the temporary migrant number is made up of. Most Australians don't know that the number is not just workers coming into Australia. Of the 3 million temporary migrants in Australia, over 730,000 of those are just New Zealanders. So putting that in perspective, you're talking about a quarter, so 25% are just New Zealanders. The remaining are skilled migrants. They are international students, and they're, in many cases, their families, which has been cut off. It's working holidaymakers. It's tourists, so tourists that are in the country at the end of a period. And it is everyone else that's in Australia on a temporary basis. And so there's a lot of political noise about that number. However, many of the cohorts in that number stabilize the Australian economy and, you know, fill up the schools, the universities, the colleges, help to run many industries like retail and agriculture and hospitality. And with the government attempting to force that number down very quickly, you are going to see many businesses that struggle to fill open jobs, which means that they will struggle to be productive and increase productivity, and they will ultimately have to put up prices in order to compete for the remaining workforce.
0: Wes, as an international student myself, the question that comes to my mind is, how are these immigrants, these skilled workers who are working in this industry right now, how do you think their future can look like?
1: I mean, if you're in a cohort that's at risk, so for example, anyone who's here on a skilled visa already, they're here. They work here. They're in their job. They have really nothing to worry about. Maybe on renewal, there may be an issue for those individuals, especially if their visas are lower priority. But at the moment, they have nothing to worry about. International students that are already here, ultimately, they will worry that they will not be able to change to another course load. The government has announced that if you want to change from one course to another, you must go up. So if you are currently taking a Cert 3, And you finish, you can only go to a Cert 4. If you're taking a Cert 4, you can only go to a diploma. Diploma to bachelor's, bachelor's to master's. So there were lots and lots of, let's say, accounting graduates who finished, couldn't find an accounting job, wanted to stay in Australia, and said, fine, I'll go get a Cert 3 in hospitality or commercial cookery. Well, they can't do that anymore. So the only path that they can take is a master's. And normally, to get a master's, you'd have to stay in discipline. So they'd have to get a master's of accounting. And so that's going to diminish the students. For anybody who's wanting to come to Australia as a student or a skilled migrant, the situation is much worse for them. And finally, anyone who was planning on staying for a second or third working holiday year will now have to enter a lottery program. So let's say someone who is in 1 year and 9 months and is just finishing up their second year of farm work. Well, it is almost a statistical impossibility that they will get their third year working holiday visa because it's a 1 in 12 chance. And so that's highly unlikely. And then even if you do get your third year working holiday visa, you have to spend 6 months working on a farm. So I would say that anybody who's in Australia is a temporary migrant. Unfortunately, this government wants your days to be numbered.
0: Wes, thank you so much for that. Thanks for that insight. Extending that, how do you think should the government determine which of these industries actually need the workers and the migrants?
1: So actually, the Home Affairs Minister said that the migration system in Australia can no longer be demand-driven. So the current government doesn't care about demand. They care about the industries that they want migrants to come in for. So the government has fast-tracked and made things much easier for construction, healthcare, some agriculture and fishery, teachers and law enforcement. So if you are coming into Australia to do those jobs on a temporary basis, you will have a much easier chance to get into Australia. However, while those industries do have a workforce shortage, they're much harder to come into Australia to practice. So for example, if you're a tradie and you want to come into Australia, whatever state has to recognize your credentials. If you are work in the healthcare profession and you come into Australia, your credentials then have to be recognized by the state where you would like to practice. So it is very difficult to come in under those professions, and so it'll take a bit longer for those positions to be filled. Now, at the same time, hospitality for the past 20 years has had an unrelenting 2% increase, which is about 30,000 people a year that we need new. So not counting the people who leave the industry, we're talking about we need an increase of 30,000 every year to deal with what we call urban sprawl. So every new neighborhood that gets built around Australia, for every about 500 or 600 people, you need a restaurant or a cafe. Well, you're not going to build a hospital or a school or a major infrastructure, but you absolutely need accommodation food service. And so we will continue to have a need. And at the same time, the government is trying to force out a large portion of our workforce. So things will get very dire in accommodation food service.
0: Where's my co-host Josh will ask you the next question.
1: Okay.
2: Yeah, so could restricting temporary migrant workers ultimately mean higher prices for customers, reduced opening hours, or restaurants struggling to stay open?
1: I mean, you've hit the nail on the head. So this is going to affect the ability for cafes and restaurants to be open, because if you don't have a chef or a manager or somebody to run the till or make the coffee or pour the beers or be open, you just can't be open. And we can 100% guarantee that menu price inflation will continue to grow. According to the ABS, menu price inflation is up 4.5% year over year to July. And we expect that number could get as high as 10% year over year based upon The banning of junior rates, the banning of the surcharge, and now these recent migration announcements.
0: The ARCA also mentioned in the press release that hospitality businesses, they want to employ more Australians and they want to invest more in apprenticeships. Well, why do you think the hospitality sector gets the majority of the immigrants that come to Australia rather than Australians and why don't they enter in this industry more?
1: It's a great question. Australia is a wealthy country with a world-class education system. And accommodation food service is an amazing industry, and there are some great career progressions. However, over the past 20 years, we call them the three Ps. Principals, peers, and parents have influenced young people not to enter certain trades, and one of those is the food trade. It's not easy to work in the food trade. It's a great career, but you know, the hours are not normal. It's not 9 to 5 Monday to Friday. It's many evenings and weekends and public holidays. And so as Australia continues to be a prosperous country, we are seeing fewer and fewer people go into food trades. We're seeing fewer Australians and permanent residents go into all the trades, construction, healthcare, you name it. There's been a massive drop in post-COVID. I think the total number of apprentices and trainees was approaching 462,000. And the latest report to the March quarter shows that there are only 289,000 Australians and permanent residents currently in a apprenticeship or traineeship. And so that is a massive drop around the country. And, you know, that is often what happens when a society is hyper-educated and, there are lots and lots of open positions for 9 to 5 Monday to Friday jobs. That is not going to change unless the federal government and the state governments turn back on the apprentice and trainee subsidies to all the trades, not just favoring construction and healthcare. They're actually exacerbating the problem. So they're cutting off our knees on both sides. They're reducing migration and they are refusing to lift the apprentice subsidy. Food trades only had 2,500 individuals complete their food trade apprenticeship or traineeship in all of 2025, and it looks like that number will be about the same in 26.
0: Wes, I know you mentioned this, but I want to know more about this. What do you think should businesses do in order to make these jobs more attractive for Australian workers, rather than just, let's say, improving wages?
1: Well, unfortunately, it is just a fact. So if we, for example, only opened restaurants and cafes from 9 to 5 Monday to Friday, like retail, then consumers would not be able to get a coffee on the way in the morning or go to dinner after work. And so it is the nature of the industry that in order to have a work in a cafe, you probably are going to get a 5 or 6 a.m. shift. You'll be done early in the afternoon, but you'll have early mornings. Or if you work in a busy restaurant in a CBD or touristy area, you're probably going to have shifts that end at midnight. If you work in a cafe or restaurant in the high season, spring and summer, and there's holidays, you're likely going to have to work during those times. Kitchens are not easy. 50, 100 orders come in at 7, 7.15, 7.30, 7.45. It's fast-paced, and there's a lot of pressure. These are all normal things for the hospitality industry, but they are just facts. They're not good or bad. They're just facts. So working in accommodation food service is very fulfilling, but it is not the easiest of jobs to have. So when you talk about how do you improve that, well, there's just a certain point where it's like going into the military. The military is not easy, But you know that when you go in, you know that, hey, to work in a commercial kitchen or in a busy restaurant with lots of customers, it's going to be fast-paced and it's going to be higher stress than potentially sitting at a desk Monday to Friday, 9 to 5, in a lower stress situation. At the same time, Australian consumers are price sensitive. They would be outraged if they were charged $8, $9, $10, $11, $12 for a coffee, which is actually the global going rate for a coffee in Australian dollars. Consumers would be outraged. But that would allow cafes and restaurants to pay a higher amount and get the accommodation food service weekly wage maybe into the middle of the average weekly wages instead of close to the bottom. So it's a difficult problem to solve because it will require everyone, consumers to pay more and individuals to understand that, you know, consumers want to eat outside of their Monday to Friday 9 to 5 work hours. And so, you know, it's it certainly is a give and take.
0: Yeah, Wes, thank you so much for giving us your time of the day. It was a blast talking to you about this matter.
1: Thank you.
0: Thank you so much. You have a great rest of your day.
1: Bye-bye.
0: Bye. Well, that was a conversation with Wes Lambert, CEO of the Australian Restaurant and Cafe Association, regarding how the hospitality sector could get affected with all the new recent crackdowns on migration. If you want to get in on the conversation, make sure to message our text line 0488 877 947. And just a reminder that we also have social media account on Instagram. That's @TheRateTuesdays front page. We'll be back after a message from our sponsors.
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0: Good morning, everyone. This October, cyclists across Australia will be getting on their bikes to raise money for children living with childhood brain conditions and the families supporting them. Ride for the Kids is Brainwave Australia's annual cycling challenge, and this year marks 30 years of Brainwave providing support, including essential therapy, equipments, and moments of joy to these children and their families. Joining me to talk about this year's Ride for the Kids challenge and the difference it can make is Christine Flanagan, fundraising director at Brainwave Australia. Christine, how are you, and good morning?
1: I'm so well, thank you. Thank you so much for having me.
0: Thank you so much for giving us your time of the day, Christine. Let's just get started with this. And my first question to you is, for someone who currently drive between Geelong and Tokyo, Brainwave has been supporting families for 30 years. How has the organization's understanding of what these families need changed over the past three decades?
1: Oh, that's such a great question. It's actually changed a lot. So we were started by a mother whose child had a brain tumor. And initially when we began, it was very much directed at funding equipment for the Royal Children's Hospital because that was a need at the time. After starting the charity then and doing that more regularly with galas and fundraising events, there was an acknowledgement and an awareness of the whole family and the impact the whole family felt. So following that, we moved into also doing family programs, camps. Peer-to-peer connection came out as a really important part of what we do, and that part has definitely stayed the same. So we are still really focused on connecting families together with other families, so there's a shared lived experience and there's a beautiful freedom that comes with that. But in terms of the actual things that we fund and the way we operate, we've definitely evolved from looking at equipment in hospitals to the NDIS coming on board, and then looking at there's certainly big ticket items and things that the NDIS funds. So we now focus on funding equipment and therapy that falls outside the NDIS. So it could even be things where somebody might need some hospital equipment to be able to be discharged home. It's really difficult when there's just one thing that's holding up that discharge and sending a child home. So we often step in and help with that. And there is a period of time where the NDIS takes a little while to kick in. So there is a time during that period where it's really important to get some early intervention therapy happening so we can help with that. And we also look at once they're home and things that might fall outside of the scope of the NDIS, whether that's looking at ways of helping their child communicate, move around safely, monitor seizures, all different things. So we sort of exist in that space now between medical care and everyday life.
0: Christine, my next question to you is, and by the way, thank you so much for mentioning how the hospitals have come on board. It's directly for that. Providing professional help and equipment to these children require approvals on every sort of level. How has this support from the hospitals and other organizations evolved over these 30 years?
1: I think the NDIS was probably the biggest change. So that coming in and looking at the different ways that people were funded for equipment and therapy. Through the hospitals, there's definitely, you know, we work with their children's hospitals all over Australia. So we're a national organisation and we support about 1,900 children and their families. So we find a lot of people have their first interaction with us through a hospital, through a social worker or a ward clerk or somebody on the hospital who's aware of Brainwave. I think the landscape for how they exist within the disability sort of sector, I think has evolved a lot, and it's evolving now with the changes that are happening with the NDIS. So we're sort of looking to see where we fit in that and how we can best support families, because we're very much the families at the centre of what we do. So we ask them what they need and we respond to that. So I think the way it has all evolved has changed a lot, and it's changed the way, some of the ways that we interact with them.
0: Christine, the next question my co-host Josh will ask you.
2: Yes, so when a family first approaches Brainwave, what are some of the things they may need with that people outside that situation?

0: might not think about?
1: Oh, that's another really good question. I think one of the things that we find is the moment that a child is diagnosed, sort of families or has an injury, families find themselves in a place that they've, it's a brand new landscape. They're trying to navigate a whole new system. They're speaking another language with all the medical terminology and things. So they're almost taken out of the life they were living yesterday and thrown into this completely new environment. So it's almost everything changes, I think. And one of the things we find with the connection part with other families is it's really hard to explain that unless you've lived it. It's almost like the difference between before having a child and after having a child. It's hard to conceptualize, I think, the change, but it affects everything. So it affects your relationship with a partner. It affects other siblings within the family. We see a lot of siblings disengage from school. We help support that through tutoring. We do counselling for the parents. There's a real, it affects the whole family and then the network around them as well. So it has a huge effect, and it is very hard to put yourself in that position, I think, until you've lived it. So it's often, we're very much led by a parent advisory group, and people, all the members of our board have a level of lived experience as well, which is really important. So it's a very big change, I think, from what people experience in a normal everyday life.
2: Christine, let's talk about the Ride for the Kids Cycling Challenge. Tell us a little about that as well.
1: Yeah, great. So we started that last year, so this is our second year. And cycling has got a really natural connection with Brainwave. We also run a social enterprise called Brainwave Bikes. So Brainwave Bikes takes sort of donated and pre-loved bikes, refurbishes them and gives them another life. And we're just about to hit our 10,000th bike refurbished, which is really exciting. So cycling was sort of already a part of our Brainwave story, and Ride for the Kids was a way of taking that connection sort of beyond the bike shop and inviting people across Australia to get involved in a really accessible way. So it was really important to us that our families could participate, our Brainwave kids could participate, and people who were really keen cyclists could participate. So you can be an experienced road cyclist setting yourself a bit of a goal of riding the Tour de France in October, or you could ride with your children around the local park, or you could pop the baby seat on and take your child for a ride. So you can also do a stationary bike at the gym. So it was we really wanted to mobilise people across Australia, and we found this was a really accessible way to do that, to show, not just raise money for Brainwave Australia, but also show our families that there's a lot of people that really care and want to contribute and help.
2: Christine, you mentioned that this is your second year with the challenge.
1: Yeah.
2: How was the response last year, and how much money were you guys able to raise for these children?
1: Yeah, so last year we had 261 riders. Who rode more than 30,000 kilometres between them. So we were incredibly impressed with how far people were riding, the people who really committed, and we raised just over $90,000, so $93,000. And we had a real mix of people. We had some experienced cyclists, we had paracyclists, we had Brainwave families, workplaces and teams, and then a lot of people actually who hadn't ridden for years, and it was a really nice incentive for them to get back on the bike and get riding again for a really good cause. And we also we're very lucky to have a fantastic partner in Pedlar, and they give us some premium cycling gear that we use as incentives, and they're beautiful jerseys and t-shirts and caps and things like that. So there's a little incentives along the way when you're raising money.
2: Christine, have you guys made any projection for this year, or do you think it will go well and beyond last year's?
1: Oh, I'm not sure, actually. It's tracking very similarly at the moment. We find that the last 10 days at the end of September are our big days, and we get a lot of people join up because I think some people see it and think, oh, yes, I'll do that later. So I'm not sure. I'm hoping it's bigger than last year. We definitely want this to be our standalone sort of peer-to-peer fundraising event to put to the whole of Australia. So this is the one we're going to hang our hat on. And so we're hoping it grows each year, but it's just really important to us to get an awareness of brainwave out there, raise some really much needed funds. You know, our registrations have doubled in the last 5 years. So we want to make sure we're there for every new family that comes and approaches us. And this is a really lovely way to do it.
0: Yeah, and Ride for the Kids allows people to participate wherever they are and however they choose. Why do you think creating that flexibility is important when trying to bring an entire community behind a cause?
1: Oh, it's because I suppose for us, accessibility isn't something we say. It's part of our everyday life and things that are really important to the core of Brainwave. So for us, coming up with something that people could participate in, it was really important that it was done in a way that it could be accessible to everybody. So I think for us, cycling was a really nice fit, and it was also a nice fit from the sense of when families are diagnosed, they often say that life becomes really unpredictable and the future becomes quite unpredictable. So there's things about riding that are unpredictable, and there's difficult climbs and there's setbacks. So there's a really nice synergy there between the actual experience of riding too, and when you get on a bike, there's a beautiful freedom. So I think it's a really nice fit for us, and we're excited. We had some lovely feedback for people that participated last year and felt they were really part of that community, making a difference.
2: Kristen, my next question is directly for with this initiative. Do you think the Ride for the Kids challenge, this could act as a bridge to other sports for you guys? Maybe let's say running or swimming or anything like that.
1: Oh, that's a really good one. I'm not sure. I haven't thought about that before. I think anything that gets the community involved and contributing and feeling like they're a part of a movement is really valuable and important. So we're sort of open to anything. I think for us, we're probably looking more to have some really key events during a year that we can, to use the same phrase, but hang our hat on in a sense. So we've got our anniversary gala. We just had our 30th anniversary gala, a fundraising gala, and that was held at the NGV this year, and we raised the most money we'd raised for the last 8 years, so that was incredibly successful. And then we'll have our one big community event, which at the moment is the bike event, but as you said, it may evolve over time like Brainwave has, I suppose. And then we do some other sort of smaller fundraising events at aimed at different audiences and people with businesses. So look, I never say never, I suppose.
2: In your experience, Kristen, how do you think these families and children who are dealing with this situation, how does it make them feel that there's an entire community that is dedicated to raising funds on their behalf?
1: I think the impact of it can't be understated, to be honest. I think people going through this within their families, one of the biggest things they say is it's really isolating and it's often very lonely. So knowing there are people who you don't even know or have a direct connection with actually care and want to support you and help you and acknowledge that what you're living in your reality is not easy is really, really valuable. And I think every bit of extra support that we can give our families helps with their ability to build that little bit more resilience and give them a little bit more strength to sort of adapt and change to their potentially new circumstances that they're living at home.
2: Kristen, thank you so much for giving us your time of the day. My last question to you, I'm sorry, I'm just combining two of questions to save a bit of time. It's the first half is personally for you. What, after 30 years of supporting children, is there a particular moment or outcome that captures for you why Brainwave's work is so important? And if you had to tell someone what Brainwave's all about, what would you say to them?
1: Yeah, I think that's such a beautiful question. I think for myself personally, I was very lucky to be part of the family services, part of our organisation for a little while on a covering maternity leave, and I got to have some really incredible conversations directly with families, which in my role I'm a little bit more removed. And from it, but from an experience point of view, I think for me, one of the things that stood out was attending the first Brainwave Christmas party. And it was at Luna Park, which we hold every year. And there were two children who came running up together, and they greeted each other, and they were wearing a Brainwave Camp t-shirt. And I was sort of smiling watching them hug each other, and they were from different families. And the mum said, I was talking to the mother, and she said, oh yeah, he was so excited to come today because he got to wear his Brainwave team shirt, and it's the only team he's ever been a part of because he wasn't able to play, sport wasn't accessible for him. And I think that that sense of belonging really hit me that day, and how important it is to have connections with people who are probably actually living a very different 24 hours to you, but there's an understanding there and a connection that you don't have with a friend you went to school with who's just living such a different life. So I think the connection part for me really became apparent after that. And we all talk about it within Brainwave. It's such an important part, staying really close to that and the reason why we do what we do. So for us, we really believe that, you know, informed and supported families, and particularly mothers, really have the best outcomes for the family around them. So we see it every day, and we see the impact every day, and it's very emotional talking to families who talk about how important the Brainwave, we call ourselves a family, so the Brainwave family is to these children, and we support them until they're within 0 to 25, so we sort of stay a little bit longer than a lot of other organisations when they're looking at children, so we're aware of that transition is quite important from 18. I'm not sure I've answered your question properly there, but I think...
2: No, you're doing an amazing job with that, Christine. Thank you so much for that. Thank you so much for giving us your time of the day, Christine.
1: Can I add one thing in? Is if you'd like to join Ride for the Kids, just head to our website at rideforthekids.org.au, and it's free to sign up.
2: Perfect. Thank you so much for that,
1: fantastic.
2: Christine.
1: Thank you.
2: You have a great rest of your day. Bye.
1: Okay, you too. Bye.
2: Bye. Well, and that was our interview with Christine Flanagan, Fundraising Director at Brainwave, regarding Brainwave Australia's annual cycling challenge with 2026, marking 30 years of them providing support to these families. If you want to get in on the conversation, you already know our text line, 0488-877-947. And we also have an Instagram handle that is @therate. Tuesday's front page. You can follow us there for updates, photos with our guests, and much more. Coming up at 10 would be our interview that we did with Mayor Stretch Contels regarding the transit options between Geelong and Torquay and the West Precinct plan that provides new homes, jobs, and much more. We'll be back at 10.
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